0: tensions escalate.
1: Cubans welcome the arrival of a ship carrying a humanitarian aid from Mexico to Uruguay. This man says, with the situation the country is in, anything that comes in helps, adding that it's the Cuban people who are suffering. In late January, U.S. President Donald Trump threatened tariffs on countries supplying oil to Cuba. The island has since faced severe shortages of food, fuel, and electricity, and constant blackouts across much of the country. I'm Lisa Dwyer.
0: A major settlement is drawing attention in Texas.
2: Texas Attorney General Ken Paxton reaches a major settlement with Texas Children's Hospital, requiring the creation of the nation's first detransition clinic. The agreement also includes a $10 million payment over allegations of Medicaid fraud tied to gender transition procedures. Five doctors are expected to lose credentials under the settlement. The deal comes just days before Paxton's Republican Senate primary against Senator John Cornyn. Willie Nelson reporting.
0: On Wall Street, the Dow by 159 points, the NASDAQ dropped 134, the S&P lower by 5. More at townhall.com.
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0: The Iran war keeps stocks moving up and down.
6: Oil prices and stock markets kept bouncing around along with uncertainty about what will happen next in the war with Iran. The S&P 500 wound up with a loss of 0.1% Monday. That was the second drop for the S&P since it hit an all-time high last week. The Dow added 159 points. That's about 0.3%. The NASDAQ composite fell 0.5%. Stocks moved in the opposite direction of oil prices, which likewise yo-yoed throughout the day. The latest move lower for oil prices came after President Donald Trump said he would hold off on a military attack on Iran that had been planned for Tuesday. Seth Suto in New York.
0: Records show there are 66 fewer active summer camps in Texas now compared to December. That's because of new regulations introduced after deadly floods last year. News and analysis at townhall.com. From Washington, I'm Keith Peters.
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0: miss him. Sam, we're going to miss him.
1: Okay.
0: Messi must go. You are MAGA or not. You seem not to be. No longer going to listen to you.
1: All caps?
0: And I literally said Messi should go.
1: Right.
0: Now, when the stations took the show on, they didn't tell me that it had to be the MAGA show.
1: Oh, see? Well.
0: Didn't I realize that?
2: Maybe they got confused because they saw PAGS and they thought it was like, you know.
0: PAGS and MAGS. PAGS for MAGS.
1: Yes. PAGAS.
2: So
0: MAGA for MAGA.
2: Yeah. and then they're like, eh, MAGA lasts very long if you're not MAGA. So.
0: Dumb.
1: Wow.
0: MAGA for MAGA. Give me a break. All right. So talk about give me a break. The Russia collusion thing. That was a real thing. And nothing about it was true. Don't believe me? Listen to Todd Blanche.
3: The whole Russia hoax, there was absolutely nothing to it. And so the question that the American people have to ask is, well, then why did they do it? Why did Comey say what he said? Why did the outgoing Obama administration do what they did? And that's what we're studying right now, because it did great damage to this country. It did great damage to President Trump's first term. And we want to understand why that happened, why there continued to be an effort by operatives in the government to go after President Trump while he was in office, then of course over the past several years as well.
0: I mean, boom. You know what I'm saying? Oh, by the way, are you allowed to question the outcome of an election? The acting Attorney General of the United States of America says, not only can you, but the election was rigged.
3: The whole Russia hoax, there was absolutely
0: not
3: nothing.
0: The right thing? What the heck?
3: Well, there's a ton of evidence that the election was rigged. That's not something the DOJ needs to tell you about.
0: Is he allowed to say that? There's a ton of evidence the election was rigged. He literally said those words.
3: There's been evidence about that for many, many years. What I can tell you is that we have multiple investigations going on in Arizona, in Georgia, in Fulton County, Georgia, and that's exactly what we're looking at. By the way, this is very difficult because they're very good. They're very good at hiding up misconduct and hiding what they're doing. And so that's why we're very focused on finding out whether the right people voted, whether people who were supposed to vote voted, whether there was one vote cast per voter. And that's what we're doing in multiple states. And I expect, and again, people, you'll say to me, how long has it taken? Why is it taking so long? And the reality, the answer to that is because it takes a lot of work to uncover what happened in 2020. It takes a lot of old, good old-fashioned law enforcement police work, which is what we're doing, and we have great prosecutors working on it as well, and I expect it, and I assure you, I assure the American people that as soon as we have something to say for it, whether it's charges, whether it's a report, whether it's the results of an investigation, the American people will learn about what we uncovered.
0: There you go. I mean, that's a massive admission by the acting Attorney General. There's evidence the election was rigged. Are you allowed to say that now? I don't know. I think you can. He just did. 833-JOE-PAGS, 833-563-7247, joepags.com. The UN moving away from climate change, and can Spencer Pratt really win the election for Los Angeles mayor? Might not be easy, but he could. That with Cahill and Moore. Keep it here.
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2: News this hour from Town Hall. I'm Keith Peters in Washington. Two teenage suspects opened fire at an Islamic center in San Diego, killing three men before killing themselves. The killings Monday are being investigated as a hate crime that, according to Police Chief Scott Wall, he says a security guard was among the victims and that the two suspects were found dead in a vehicle nearby. Daniel McDonald lives near the Islamic Center and says he was at home at the time of the shooting.
3: In my house, when I heard the shots ring out on my street, then a few minutes later go out and look and some glass on the street. Gardner looks all shaken up, and at the end of my street, over at Hatton, there's one of the shooters on the floor getting revived by the police officers.
2: Tense debates on redistricting have already played out across the South. Now Republicans are looking to tweak the map in South Carolina. Correspondent Laura Winters reports.
4: Democrats upset as redistricting map wars erupt across the South in states like Alabama, Tennessee, and Florida. Now South Carolina is in play. Republicans ramping up efforts to tweak the map with the goal of voting out Democrat Congressman Jim Clyburn in District 6. He says regardless, he's in it to win it, Clyburn telling CNN.
5: So I'm going to run, irrespective what the makeup of the district might be.
4: Laura Winters reporting.
2: Negotiators have reached a deal to end a strike that has brought North America's largest commuter rail system to a standstill. The deal between the Long Island Railroad and union leaders was announced on Monday. The two sides have bargained 4 years before the strike began on Saturday. On Wall Street, the Dow up by 159 points. The Nasdaq dropped 134. The S&P lower by 5. 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

0: news this hour from Town Hall. I'm Jason Walker. Federal jury siding with OpenAI in a battle with Elon Musk.
1: Musk was a co-founder of OpenAI when it launched in 2015 and went on to create ChatGPT. After investing $38 million early on, Musk accused OpenAI CEO Sam Altman and his top deputy of shifting into a money-making mode behind his back. The nine-person jury unanimously found that

0: news this hour from Town Hall. I'm Jason Walker. Supreme Court rejecting appeals from pharmaceutical companies that object to negotiating Medicare drug prices with the federal government.
1: The justices gave no comment in leaving in place rulings from the Federal Appeals Court in Philadelphia that dismissed the drug manufacturers' claims. The negotiation program was created as part of the 2022 Inflation Reduction Act. The law requires the government to negotiate prices for certain high-cost drugs in the federal insurance program for older adults on an annual basis. Republicans have criticized aspects of the law, which was signed by Democratic President Joe Biden, but the Trump administration has embraced the authority to bring drug makers to the negotiating table. Marcela Sanchez, Washington.
0: Humanitarian aid ship from Mexico docking in Havana as U.S.-Cuban tensions escalate. Lisa Dwyer has more.
2: Cubans welcomed the arrival of a ship carrying a humanitarian aid from Mexico to Uruguay. This man says,
3: "Oh, imagine
2: the situation the country is in. Anything that comes

0: and hopes, adding that it's the Cuban people who are suffering. In late January, U.S. President Donald Trump threatened tariffs on countries supplying oil to Cuba. The island has since faced severe shortages of food, fuel, and electricity, and constant blackouts across much of the country. I'm Lisa Dwyer.
1: It all began last Thursday when a small medical plane in New Mexico crashed, killing all four people on board. That crash started a wildfire in the vicinity. That blaze began to grow throughout the weekend. Officials said by early Monday morning, the fire has grown now to more than 19 square miles. More on these stories, townhall.com.
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0: We are Red Eye Radio. He's Eric Cronin, and I'm Gary McNamara. The one thing that we did say last week was that this week you're probably going to see, you know, something happen. Now, the president said, what, 2 or 3 days here, which means by the end of the week, by Friday. How long do you keep, you know, saying things like Iran wants a deal? Iran doesn't want a deal. They may be forced to a deal. They don't want a deal.
1: Yeah, right.
0: You know, there's no indication of that.
1: Right.
0: And there's no indication that they've ever been close to a deal. Hopefully they get there. But there's no indication at this moment, based on what the president said when he said they were, you know, very close to a deal and that Iran wants a deal, only for it to blow up spectacularly.
1: Right, exactly.
0: You know, like, oh, we're not even close. They don't want even, and it's like, well, then don't believe them.
2: Right.
0: I saw, was it Elliot Abrams wrote the thing? Well, now that the terrorists have taken over Iran, it's like, what do you mean now that the terrorists have taken over Iran?
1: Right.
0: They've always been there.
1: Yeah.
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10: News this hour from Town Hall. I'm Jason Walker. The stricken Hanta virus vessel has come to the end of its journey. Here's Charles de Ledesma.
11: The cruise ship hit by a deadly Hanta virus outbreak has docked at the Dutch port of Rotterdam for disinfection. wrapping up a troubled journey that has put international health authorities on alert. The NV Honduras was carrying 25 crew members and two medical personnel as it reached Rotterdam on Monday morning after all the passengers disembarked elsewhere. AP reports people boarding the boat were wearing white hazardous materials suits. A short distance from where the ship docked, authorities had set up white containers along the water in between a line of windmills. The crew will enter immediate quarantine. I'm Charles Villadesma.
10: Bloodshed in Southern California.
2: Police in San Diego say two teenage suspects opened fire at the Islamic Center of San Diego, killing three men before killing themselves.
12: We are considering this a hate crime until it's not.
2: Police Chief Scott Wall.
12: So we have our two suspects that are deceased. We have three victims at the Islamic Center. All three are adults, for a total of five people that are deceased.
2: Aerial footage showed more than a dozen children holding hands and being walked out of the parking lot during the police response.
12: All of the kids are safe.
2: Wall says a security guard was among the victims and that the two suspects were found dead in a vehicle stopped in the middle of a road nearby. Audio courtesy KGTV. I'm Jennifer King.
10: Less than 1 week ago, all eyes were on Beijing, and this week it will be the same thing, just a different guest. Russian President Vladimir Putin is traveling to China. He'll be meeting with Chinese leader Xi Jinping less than 1 week after the president, President Trump, was there. This meeting likely to be very closely watched by world leaders. More on these stories at townhall.com.
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20: 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Matt will have local news headlines and live traffic updates throughout the morning, as well as that soggy weather forecast for the rest of the week. 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

0: Thanks for joining us. Welcome to Tuesday. It's time now for the Mic Drop with This Morning's Mike Gavin.
1: Good morning. Well, we've heard that revenge is a dish best served cold, but sometimes it's better piping hot, or in this case, on fire. A Louisiana baker went viral on Instagram after posting about how she was happy to help a client out with a very extraordinary last-minute request. Julia Fredella says her client found out her boyfriend was cheating on her the same day she was supposed to pick up a very large and elaborate cake for his 35th birthday. The client initially asked Julia to record herself smashing the cake on video instead of picking it up, even offering her an extra $100 to do it. Julia said she'd do one better and decided to set it on fire instead, saying that she had so much fun making this almond-flavored cake for Jonathan's party, but there's just one thing. We don't like cheaters. The video has been seen millions of times. Commenters loved it, with some saying they've now checked flaming cake off of their bucket list.
0: Wow. Yeah, this is going to be a thing.
1: You think so? This is going to be how we deal with the situation from now on.
0: Yeah.
1: See, that's not really a good thing, right? That people are just going to be setting things on fire now more often.
0: Correct.
1: Like, you know, we're going to do those stories about people who set their house on fire because they tried to set a cake on fire.
0: That'll be the new angle.
1: Yeah.
0: So we've started this trend, or this trend has been started now, where you're scorned, so you get your soon-to-be ex a birthday cake to celebrate. You set it on fire. That's going to be the thing. But the side story is going to be, things went awry, you know, for somebody trying to get revenge when the cake they set on fire, you know, also caused the outside landscaping to go on fire or something like that.
1: It's a very expensive way to get revenge.
0: That's
1: because
0: true.
1: This cake cost $600.
0: What?
1: Yes. It's a very fancy looking cake, and I read that it cost $600. Then she paid an extra $100 to have it smashed or set on fire. Okay. So
0: So she's really mad.
1: Exactly.
0: To burn a $600 cake.
1: Exactly. If it was just me, I think I'd just eat the cake.
0: Oof.
1: Or, you know, share it with friends.
0: Yeah.
1: I don't know if I'd set the cake on fire.
0: Man.
1: Made her point, I suppose. And another venue known for big cakes are as weddings. And another thing weddings have been known for are the cutesy entrances from the bridal party. Let this be a warning, however, not to go crazy in your formal attire or run the risk of a major wardrobe malfunction. That's what we've seen in another viral Instagram video in which we've seen members of a wedding party make their way into the reception. The first couple does the gritty, which is very corny, but it does go off without a hitch. Then things take a turn when the second couple chooses to enter by hitting the floor and doing the worm. And while their worm form is fairly impressive, things go awry when the bridesmaid's dress hikes up, exposing what appears to be her bare butt to the entire reception. Mm. Millions of people have also seen this video and reveled in the bridesmaid's embarrassment. Some commenters said that if it happened to them, they'd never live it down. Others said, essentially, if you've got it, flaunt it.
0: Yeah. Speaking of cakes.
1: Right? Yeah.
0: Cake exposure.
1: I suppose so.
0: Oh, boy. Yeah, that's a tough one. Well, as a husband and a girl dad, I'm aware that women don't want underwear lines.
1: Yes.
0: Like, in their dresses.
1: Right.
0: And this was the risk she took. She rolled with it and apparently got exposed.
1: She knew exactly what was going to happen. It was a short dress.
0: Yes.
1: She was going to be on the floor. I think she knew that there was a very good chance of this. Not unaware.
0: Mm. 13 minutes in front of the hour.
2: I know that hiring can be challenging. 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You're just waiting for someone to match your role perfectly. Well, now, there's a place where you

0: 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Listen, it was time to start to branch out across the state. You know, now more than ever, we have to make sure that we keep the free state of Florida free. 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We're going to have Florida news. We're going to have Southwest Florida news. And we're going to get a chance to talk to you all the things that we've done before. We're doing it again on 98.9 WGUF Naples FM Talk.
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3: News this hour from Town Hall. I'm Rich Thomason. At the request of the Mideast allies, President Trump hits the pause button on a planned attack on Iran.
4: I think the benefactors here are clearly those Gulf states who, had there been a U.S. attack on Iran and Iran had retaliated, it could have been those Gulf states that would have been in the immediate firing line. I think what is also interesting about what the president said is that he seems to be a little bit more optimistic this time that a deal is potentially just around the corner than he has been on previous occasions.
3: The BBC's Peter Bowes. Kentucky among states holding primaries today. GOP Congressman Thomas Massey being challenged by retired Navy Special Forces veteran Ed Galrine, who's endorsed by President Trump. This is the most expensive House primary ever. Tentative contract agreement ends. New York's Long Island Railroad strike, service to resume early this afternoon. Police plan to execute search warrants as they investigate yesterday's deadly shooting outside the largest mosque in San Diego.
5: Because of the Islamic Center location, we are considering this a hate crime until it's not.
3: San Diego Police Chief Scott Wall says a security guard was killed. The two suspects, ages 17 and 19, were found dead, apparently of self-inflicted gunshot wounds. Lawyers of the man accused of killing Charlie Kirk will make their case today to close portions of a July hearing and to seal some evidence. Former Los Angeles Police Detective Mark Furman has died. He pleaded no contest to a perjury charge relating to his testimony at the O.J. Simpson murder trial back in the 90s. Mark Furman was 74 years old. On Wall Street this morning, a stock futures in the red so far. The Dow futures down 124 points. NASDAQ futures off 221. S&P futures down 35. More on these stories, townhall.com.
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3: A humanitarian aid ship from Mexico is docked in Havana as Cuba is squeezed by a U.S. embargo.
8: Cubans welcomed the arrival of a ship carrying a humanitarian aid from Mexico to Uruguay. This man says,
9: with
8: the situation the country is in, anything that comes in helps, adding that it's the Cuban people who are suffering. In late January, U.S. President Donald Trump threatened tariffs on countries supplying oil to Cuba. The island has since faced severe shortages of food, fuel, and electricity, and constant blackouts across much of the country. I'm Lisa Dwyer.
3: Loud and expressive mourners are commonplace at funerals around the globe, but in parts of Kenya, some of them may be paid workers. Professional mourners in Western Kenya play an important and common role in funerals, adding a level of intensity to the collective grief. News and analysis at townhall.com.
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10: 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Two wildfires continue to burn in Collier County this morning. The Picayune Strand State Forest Fire has grown to 650 acres now and is about 35% contained, with firefighters using bulldozers and aircraft to strengthen the fire lines. Smoke is lingering over nearby communities, though earlier voluntary evacuation orders have been lifted. A second brush fire is also active in the county in the area of Inez Road and Markley Avenue in Golden Gate Estates, with crews monitoring shifting winds and using recent rainfall to slow the fire spread. That fire is about 90% contained. Expect smoke impacts during the morning commute as containment efforts continue. An Immokalee man is facing a first-degree arson charge after deputies say he tried to set an occupied shed on fire. The sheriff's office says the victim found 29-year-old Julio Cesar Martinez Cerna using red spray paint to ignite a fire behind a home on Glade Street late Saturday night. A woman inside the shed told deputies she saw a ball of fire come through her window. Deputies later found spray paint and a lighter at the scene before arresting Cerna. And Marco Island Police Chief Terry Frizzano is retiring after years of leading the department. City officials announced her decision yesterday, praising her service and commitment to public safety. Frizzano has overseen major initiatives, community outreach efforts, and department improvements during her tenure. The city says it will begin the search for her replacement soon as Frizzano prepares to step down and transition into retirement.
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10: Sunshine this morning with increasing cloudiness and a chance of thunderstorms developing this afternoon. High in the upper 80s, rain chance around 60%. Rain and showers stick around early tonight, clearing after midnight, low in the low 70s. Rain in the forecast the rest of the week and into the weekend, highs near 90. Rain chance between 50 and 60%.
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4: 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I don't like myself. They're pretty bad. I grieve over them long winter evening.
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6: Don't act like you're not impressed.
7: Well, good morning. Welcome into the Tuesday edition of the Dave Elliott Show here on the 19th day of May for 2026. Hard to believe, but it's the 19th day of May. I've already spent my paycheck for this week.
8: Have you? What'd you spend it on?
7: Just stuff.
8: Okay.
7: Beef and tomatoes. Yeah. I don't eat beef, but
8: you gotta eat.
7: Beef steak tomatoes. You ever had beef steak tomato?
8: I have, yeah. My dad used to grow them in the backyard.
7: Well, in New Jersey, they're the biggest kind of tomato you can get your hands on.
8: Absolutely.
7: And they're delicious. But I noticed at the market, the beef steak tomatoes don't taste like the beef steak tomatoes I remember as a kid.
8: Yeah.
7: They taste a little different.
8: Mm-hmm.
7: One time, a number of years ago, I was driving down I-75, and there was a truck in front of me that had green tomatoes in it. Because when they pick them, they're green.
8: Right.
7: They ripen on the shelf.
8: Yep.
7: And a bunch of them rolled off the top of the truck and bounced on the road.
8: Uh-huh.
7: They didn't break. They bounced on the road.
8: And then later you had tomato sauce.
7: And well, it was then that I learned that tomatoes in some cases have been bred to ripen, I believe it's ripen more quickly once they're off the stem.
8: All right.
7: But in doing so, the way they genetically engineered them, they lost some of their tomato-y flavor.
8: Oh, yeah. That's unfortunate.
7: And I love tomatoes. I know people are hot and cold on tomatoes. You either love them or you don't.
8: Yeah.
7: I love them. We get this Greek dinner once in a while, and it comes with the yogurt sauce called tzatziki.
8: Right. Yeah.
7: Which this particular restaurant has the best tzatziki of any that I've tried in town. But they serve it with cucumber and tomato slices and pita bread. And it is absolutely delicious.
8: I love the flavor of tomatoes. What I don't like is the texture, so I like them chopped up.
7: No, I could eat them like an apple.
8: Okay. Yeah, I don't care
7: I
8: don't care for that.
7: When I was a kid, I had a job working at a cement factory, a cement plant.
8: Mm-hmm.
7: And I would go into the lunchroom. You were entitled to one break in the morning for 20 minutes, one break in the afternoon for 20 minutes, and then 30 minutes for lunch.
8: Okay.
7: And I'd go into the break room, and these guys, these old guys that had been there for 30 years, would whip out a tomato from their lunchbox and eat it like an apple.
8: Right, yeah, I've seen guys do that.
7: Apparently, because it's high in vitamin C and various other things. I just love tomatoes. I like them cooked in salsa or in marinara. I like them chopped up in salsa.
8: Mm-hmm.
7: I like them just sliced in a salad. Or I've been known to just slice some up and pour a little olive oil over them and eat them with a fork. Nothing better.
8: One of life's staples.
7: And yet, I hate ketchup.
8: Well, ketchup is full of sugar and
7: it's the most vile substance on the face of the earth.
8: I mean, it doesn't even taste like a tomato ketchup.
7: No, it tastes like gasoline to me.
8: Does it really? Okay.
7: Yeah.
8: Well, not that bad for me, but I don't care for it.
7: One time I ordered an Impossible Whopper and I forgot to say no ketchup.
8: Yeah.
7: I couldn't eat it.
8: Yeah.
7: I mean, I thought, well, it won't hurt me.
8: I'm not a ketchup guy, and for years I had to go into McDonald's and ask them for no ketchup. And sometimes they would do it, and even when they did do it, it was a big deal. You know, we got a loser here who doesn't like ketchup. You know?
7: Well, you know, if you've gone to Burger King, they advertise doing it your way.
8: Yeah, well, I guess they did that for me.
7: So they took the ketchup off? I worked at a fast food place as a kid for the summer. And we had all these, I don't remember many of the acronyms that we used to use. One of them was EBO, everything but onions.
8: All right.
7: You'd say, give me a giant burger, EBO.
8: Uh-huh.
7: Everybody knew what that meant. That's the only one I remember. Isn't that funny? There were all kinds of them. We had them for no ketchup and no mustard. I don't remember what they were.
8: Uh-huh.
7: But I remember EBO, everything but onions.
8: I just thought it was kind of ridiculous to just assume that everybody likes ketchup, you know?
7: It does seem rather rude.
8: It's weird. I mean, I was offended by that as a kid. It's
7: like, well,
8: what about me?
7: I don't know if it's still true or not because I haven't had one in decades. But when you order a hamburger at McDonald's, if you just order it, does it come with ketchup and mustard?
8: It did when I was a kid. I don't know if they still do it, but I...
7: That's what I mean. I don't remember. I remember as a kid that was kind of... Then they had that little squirter thing.
8: Right.
7: That would squirt little daubs of mustard and ketchup on the burger.
8: Yeah, and it was a huge deal when I'd go in there and say, please, no ketchup or pickles or, you know, whatever they put on the...
7: Oh, you can put extra pickles on it as far as I'm concerned.
8: Yeah. I'm not a pickle guy
7: either. And then I noticed that when you order certain chicken sandwiches, they come with chicken and pickles.
8: Right.
7: That's
8: right.
7: It.
8: Yeah.
7: No mayo, no mustard, no sauce of any kind. I mean, you can get them with sauce. But if you, I forget where it was, I went and I ordered a chicken sandwich and it came with pickles.
8: Yeah.
7: And that's all. It was a bun, the chicken, and pickles.
8: Yeah.
7: And I love pickles, but I like them with something,
8: mm-hmm.
7: you know. And then the other day, since I'm talking about fast food, I had a sub from one of the sub places. And this particular place, I usually get a dill pickle and have them quarter it.
8: Right.
7: Cut it in four
8: mm-hmm.
7: spears. And the skin on the pickle was so thick and tough that I could not bite it with my... teeth. I could not break through it at all. I had to cut it with a knife, for heaven's sakes. I never had a pickle that was so tough on the outside that I couldn't bite through it.
8: Yeah, that's quite a challenge.
7: I literally had to get a steak knife to cut the pickle. These are the tribulations and trials that I go through in my life.
8: Yeah, I'm sorry to hear that.
7: I realize they're primarily first world problems.
8: Yeah. That's why I'm glad I cook for myself most of the time. Cook it.
7: Well, I'm just too lazy to cook for myself anymore. I would just as soon have somebody else. I'll do the cleanup.
8: Yeah.
7: But I just as soon have somebody else cook for me. The beer that made Milwaukee famous is dead.
8: I always thought it was the beer that made Milwaukee burp.
7: Nope.
8: No? You sure about
7: that? The beer that made Milwaukee famous. Remember I told the joke the other day about the beer that made Malfamy Walkus?
8: Yeah, that's a great joke. I loved it.
7: Schlitz, which began in Milwaukee in 1858, has been discontinued by its corporate parent, which just happens to be the Pabst Brewing Company. Another beer that I thought had gone the way of all beers, but it's back now. PBR is big right now
8: for some reason. You bet.
7: So the move of eliminating Schlitz is part of a wave of culling the nostalgia-driven brands, which is funny because I thought Pabst was a nostalgia-driven band.
8: Yeah, and at this point it is, and it isn't anymore, but it was when they first reintroduced it.
7: Yeah. The news comes, oddly enough, from Wisconsin Brewing Company, which announced on Thursday afternoon last week it would be brewing the last Schlitz at its brewery in Verona this coming weekend. Remember the name of the brewing company for Laverne and Shirley? I think it was called Schatz.
8: Right.
7: S-C-H-O-T-Z.
8: My friends used to call Schlitz Schmutz. Because they hated Schmutz. To drink it.
7: A little Yiddish there.
8: Schmutz.
7: In the morning?
8: Yeah.
7: Isn't it true that in New York, I remember going to New York in the 70s
8: mm-hmm.
7: multiple times. And when you order a draft beer, the only beer you could get was something called Schaefer's.
8: Oh, Schaefer was very popular. Schaefer and Rheingold were the New York beers.
7: But they must have had some kind of a monopoly, because we'd go into a bar or a restaurant bar or a hotel bar, and the only draft beer you could get was Schaefer's.
8: Well, Schaefer is the one beer you're having when you're having more than one.
7: Is that the slogan?
8: Yeah. Schaefer is the one beer to have when you're having more than one.
7: Okay.
8: Never forget it.
7: You could get a job singing beer jingles.
8: I know them all.
7: I remember Busch.
8: Right.
7: They used to say the name so it sounded like when you pull the tab on the beer, that psh.
8: Right.
7: Sound.
8: And we had Schaefer and Rheingold. Those were the New York beers.
7: I know there were jingles for beers. Bud Light, but didn't, when you say Budweiser,
8: you said it all. Right.
7: That's the only one I can think of off the top of my hands. Top of my hands. Yeah, the top of my hands.
8: You've been drinking beer?
7: No, I wish I had, however. Okay. Pabst confirmed the move to get rid of Schlitz on Friday. Unfortunately, we have seen continued increases in our costs to store and ship certain products that have been and have had to make the tough choice to place Schlitz Premium on hiatus. Now, hiatus is different from going away. Yeah. That's like a vacation.
8: Right.
7: Zach Nadeel, Pabst head of brand strategy, said in a statement of the Milwaukee Magazine, "Any brand or packaging configuration that is put on hiatus is still a cherished part of our history and hopefully our future. We continually look for opportunities to bring back beloved brands, and customer feedback is important in shaping those discussions."
8: I was reading an article this morning about how the beer industry is really in trouble in this country. Breweries are closing, you know, craft breweries are closing. Market shares are way down.
7: I guess because there is a move toward going to non-alcoholic beverages.
8: Yeah.
7: You're hearing about restaurants now that serve up mocktails.
8: Mm-hmm.
7: I know one restaurant that we've gone to a time or two, and they have a whole mocktail menu on their printed menu.
8: Yeah.
7: You can get the regular ones, or you can get the ones without alcohol.
8: Mm-hmm.
7: And then there are the flavored beers or the cider beers. Have you heard about the apple cider, hard apple cider?
8: Right, and they have the hard seltzers now, you know, the White Claw, whatever they call them.
7: Yeah, White Claw, Surfside, and some of the other ones.
8: And they seem to be taking over for beer. And then, of course, you know, there's more cannabis smoking, too.
7: Well, in Florida, not so much, because it's not legal. At least at present, it's not legal.
8: Yeah. Well, as I told you when I moved here, this is the stoniest state I've ever lived in.
7: Oh, I thought Michigan was.
8: Oh, no, not a chance. Not a chance.
7: I can tell you that I remember going to the National Cherry Festival one year, which is a big event they have in Michigan every July.
8: Uh-huh.
7: I think it was like 46 days till the next Cherry Festival. And you'd walk down to the beer tent, except you didn't smell beer.
8: Yeah.
7: You smelled people smoking weed.
8: Yeah.
7: And this was before marijuana, recreational marijuana, was legalized in that state. It's now legal in this state.
8: Mm.
7: It's so weird to drive down the freeway, I-75 in Michigan, and see billboards. And this is an actual billboard. It said, House of Dank.
8: Yeah. I mean, we have the Queen of Weed in Fort Myers.
7: The Queen of Weed?
8: Yeah.
7: What is that?
8: It's a storefront. They sell weed.
7: But it's hemp. Because you can't sell...
8: Well, she's the Queen of Weed.
7: Well, I mean, she can call it whatever she wants, yeah. But I think it's must be hemp.
8: I'm not a customer, so I have no idea what she has inside, but the big sign in front of the place called Queen of Weed.
7: Maybe she just sells weeds. if your garden is too clean, you can go there and buy, you know, annoying weeds, crabgrass, sunflower. No,
8: oh, sure.
7: No. What are some of the weeds that we used to have?
8: Dandelions.
7: Queen Anne's lace. Remember that?
8: No.
7: Dandelions.
8: I remember dandelions.
7: Milkweed. Remember milkweed?
8: I remember crabgrass.
7: Do you ever have milkweed plants? They look like little stalks of corn.
8: No.
7: And for some reason, my phone's lighting up. It must have said something that made it think I was talking to it.
8: Okay.
7: But you go to these, the milkweed plants, and when they have little pods on them, and when you squeeze them, this white liquid comes out of them.
8: Ew.
7: And then they have little fluffy things that are like, you know, when a dandelion goes to seed, how you blow on them?
8: Yep.
7: They would have that.
8: Okay.
7: And then we would take the stalks of the milkweed plants. In the fall, they would die. Take the stalks and you cut them off, and they're hollow. So we'd smoke them.
8: Oh, wow.
7: Just because we could.
8: Okay.
7: It was like smoking acid.
8: Smoking milkweed?
7: Yeah.
8: Is that like a thing?
7: No, it was a thing when I was a kid.
8: Okay.
7: And it was terrible. I mean, I think I did it once or twice, and I thought, well, my parents were both smokers. So I thought, well, there can't be anything wrong with smoking milkweed stalks.
8: It's a medicinal, they call it medicinal.
7: Well, I'll have to try it for all the things that ail me. Or I'll just take an aspirin.
8: But it says you do not smoke it. You should not smoke it.
7: Well, we were kids. What did we know?
8: Yeah.
7: We tried. And the only reason we smoked them is because you could. In other words, they would the smoke would come up through the hollowness of the stalk. And when it hit your mouth, it made you choke and cough and gag and everything else.
8: It's lovely. Sounds like fun.
7: Yeah, it was not lovely.
8: You wacky kids.
7: That's all I've got. I mean, that's all I've got this morning.
8: All right, well.
7: Except, if you're going to go to the movies this summer, you could get a real deal at Regal, Cinemark. Is there a Cinemark in Fort Myers?
8: I don't know.
7: I mean, there was an AMC there, I think.
8: North Fort Myers. Yeah.
7: Well, major movie theater chains are bringing back summer deals, including dollar movies and tickets for under $2. Regal and Cinemark have announced plans to screen family films for 10 or 11 weeks straight.
8: Yeah, well, I used to take my daughter to those when she was little. Those are great.
7: Less than $2 a ticket.
8: Yep.
7: Additionally, both chains are offering discounts on kid-friendly snacks, such as the Snack Pack at Regal Cinemas. So here's a little bit of what you can expect this summer. Let's see here. 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They're bringing back their summer movie clubhouse program. It'll run from June 1st through August 6th. You can buy tickets ahead of time beginning, well, right now, at Cinemark.com, on the Cinemark app, and at participating

0: of the USA Today. So if you want to get the little darlings out of your hair for a couple hours while you relax during the summer, you can send them off at 11 o'clock to a Regal Cinema.
1: Yeah, I used to take my daughter. You know, it's so hot in the summertime. It's a great way to blow a couple hours and have some fun, do some bonding.
0: And they say a portion of the program proceeds will go to the Boys and Girls Clubs of America.
1: Beautiful.
0: On top of that.
1: Good deal.
0: So the movies include the movie Sing from 2016, Teenage Mutant Ninja Turtles Mutant Mayhem from 2023, then Kung Fu Panda 4 and David, then the week of June 15th, K-Pop Demon Hunters Sing Along and The Wild Robot, June 22nd and 25th, The Bad Guys 2 and The Garfield Movie. And then after that will be a Minecraft movie and Sonic the Hedgehog 2. Then How to Train Your Dragon and Sonic the Hedgehog 3. Then film in the 13th of July, not announced yet. And one called Scoob, which I'm guessing is Scooby-Doo.
1: I would imagine. One of the many offshoots.
0: So there's a different movie every week, and it's a buck.
1: Yeah.
0: Hey.
1: I used to take advantage of it all the time.
0: The popcorn will cost you $14, but the movie is a buck.
1: Yeah.
0: No, I don't know.
1: They usually bring the price down on the concessions and everything. You know?
0: They do. They said that there would be discounts on kid-friendly stuff. Yep. So I would imagine that would, hopefully that would include popcorn.
1: It's one of the actual bargains that's out there. You know, I went to something free this weekend.
0: You did?
1: Yeah, I went to the dog show at the Lee Civic Center. Free parking, free admission. Can you imagine?
0: Incredible.
1: In this day and age. And beautiful dogs all over the place.
0: You know who else has free parking? The Naples Airport. And if they get this new airline thing working, that'll be another reason to fly out of Naples.
1: Yeah, no doubt.
0: Free parking.
1: Yeah, in this day and age.
0: I love it.
1: Yeah.
0: Yeah, you go to Disney, it's $30 or $35 to park your car.
1: Yeah, Hertz Arena.
0: Just to park your car.
1: Yeah.
0: It's like, I remember when you could get a hotel room for $35 for the night.
1: Yeah. By the way, did you see the gas prices this morning?
0: No, I didn't.
1: Oh, Dave. $4.59 a gallon.
0: You know, I know the gas station near us, their sign doesn't light up.
1: Yeah.
0: And when I glanced at it, I thought yesterday it was $4.19.
1: Mm-hmm.
0: And I thought it looked like it had changed, but I couldn't tell what it was.
1: I was going to stop yesterday, $4.05 a gallon at Wawa, but I was like, oh, come on, we're in a ceasefire. Things are looking good in Iran. We're close to peace. The price can't possibly go up. $4.59. What, so 55 cents in one day.
0: Yep. They saw you coming, buddy.
1: No doubt.
0: Did you stop for gas?
1: Yeah, I had to. I had to stop this morning. Otherwise, I wouldn't have gotten.
0: Fortunately, you have a hybrid, so you don't have to stop as often as some other people do.
1: 50 miles a gallon.
0: Yeah.
1: Love it.
0: 6:30. We'll be right back.
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1: Sunshine this morning with increasing cloudiness and a chance of thunderstorms developing this afternoon. High in the upper 80s, rain chance around 60%. Rain and showers stick around early tonight, clearing after midnight, low in the low 70s. Rain in the forecast the rest of the week and into the weekend, highs near 90. Rain chance between 50 and 60%. And we're at 77 degrees now. Here's your WGUF time saver. Traffic got a couple of issues already. A crash with injuries at Collier Boulevard at Golden Gate Boulevard West. And we also have a crash Golden Gate Boulevard West at 3rd Street Northwest. Randall Boulevard, your slow westbound approach Boulevard to Immokalee Road. And stop and go already on I-75 southbound State Road 82 to Corkscrew. At your WGUF time saver traffic.
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5: 6:32, we're going to be checking in with Tim Ayton.
6: Right.
5: In the 8 o'clock hour this morning, who will have some business news for us of great interest, I have no doubt.
6: Yeah, so an Arby's closed near me, part of a closing of a whole franchise, bunch of Arby's locations here in Southwest Florida.
5: So really?
6: Maybe he knows about that.
5: I wonder if the one in Naples is closed.
6: Yeah. No, this one's right next door to me, so I noticed it coming home yesterday.
5: But you don't do fast food anyway.
6: I don't, but I live in fast food row. I've got fast food surrounding my house, my apartment.
5: Well, that must be, the smells must be very tempting.
6: It's really tough on the way home, you know, because I come home on 41 and I go past an Arby's. I got Chick-fil-A, KFC, Famous Dave's. I mean, all in a row. It's ridiculous. It's really tough.
5: I'm glad I live where I live. I got nothing around me.
6: Oh, wow.
5: So, a little health news here. Running along either side of your neck is a pair of what is being described by some scientists and doctors as a pair of marvelous fibers.
6: All right.
5: That scientists call the vagus nerve. You've probably heard that term before. Sometimes called a pacemaker for the brain, this nerve connects the brain to most major organ systems in your body. Apparently, for centuries now, the vagus nerve has chugged along in relative obscurity, but recently it's reached an almost mythical status among podcast hosts, social media influencers, and others in the wellness ecosystem. You can't sleep? Well, hit it with electricity. Stressed out? Keep zapping. Brain fog, inflammation, digestive issues? You guessed it. So there are billions of web impressions and social media posts on the vagus nerve, said Dr. Kevin Tracy, a neurosurgeon and the president of the Feinstein Institutes for Medical Research at Northwell Health. He said a lot of it is being driven by influencers who are saying, just do this to stimulate your vagus nerve and all the problems in your life will be solved. If only, right? Even people like Kelly Ripa and health influencers like Andrew Huberman, you ever heard of him?
6: No.
5: Neither have I. Have extolled the benefits of vagal stimulation. Some of the advice is innocuous enough, like humming or deep breathing techniques, but many influencers have gone further, endorsing devices worn around the neck or ears that transmit electrical pulses. Some forecasters say vagal stimulation will be a billion-dollar industry by 2030.
6: Sounds like snake oil to me.
5: Snake oil is what I was going to say.
6: Yeah.
5: So, some vagus nerve stimulators are real medical devices that have been approved by the federal government for a handful of conditions, but many of the gadgets you might see online don't actually work. Shocking.
6: I wonder if this is why chiropractic is helpful to some people.
5: I think my wife swears by it.
6: Yeah.
5: She has a neck injury that she had gotten in a car accident on an I-75 a number of years ago. Mm-hmm. She was in a traffic jam. She was stopped, like everybody else except the car behind her, and he rear-ended her and it caused whiplash.
6: Yeah.
5: And she has to go in periodically for an adjustment. I, on the other hand, have never had any luck with chiropractic.
6: Yeah, I was helped greatly by it.
5: Soever.
6: So.
5: In fact, when I was a kid, I was hurt by it.
6: Yeah, I've had people that have been hurt by it, too.
5: And therefore, I have an aversion to it.
6: Got it.
5: So vagus nerve stimulation is grounded by enough science to sound serious and surrounded by enough mystery to sound limitless, say doctors. They describe the vagus nerve as one of the body's major information highways, with 200,000 fibers running from the brain to the heart, lungs, stomach, and more before ending at the colon. I didn't know that. About 80% of these fibers carry moment-by-moment updates from your body to the brain, while the rest carry commands from the brain outward. The dual function allows your brain to monitor and regulate many functions you rarely think about, autonomic, in other words, like heart rate, breathing, and digestion. It's also the main conduit of the parasympathetic nervous system, which lets you digest food, regulate inflammation, and calm yourself down.
6: There are literally hundreds of YouTube videos on how to stimulate your vagus nerve.
5: But apparently the vagus is the hottest new scam-worthy idea. So what I'm getting at is, when you see these things online, don't necessarily try. I got sucked into an ad the other day for some... I should have known it was a scam, and I figured out eventually that it was.
6: Right.
5: But they were talking about how your colon contains like 15 pounds of waste.
6: Right, yep. Got to get that out of there.
5: And there's a curve in the colon, I forget what it's called, where stuff gets stuck.
6: Right.
5: And so he said, after watching this video for like 10 minutes of the guy not telling you what it was,
6: but
5: what it cures.
6: Right.
5: Then he says, click down below for another 7-minute video that will explain exactly what you need to know. Well, that, at that point, I was out.
6: You realize it's bunk.
5: I said, you know what? I'll live with the 15 pounds. Not going to worry about it.
6: Yeah.
5: And I don't have a problem in that department anyway, but I was just curious. It seemed to involve vinegar.
6: Okay.
5: Which
6: apple cider vinegar.
5: Can't be good for you. Considering that I use vinegar to clean out my air conditioning drain pipe.
6: That's very, very handy.
5: I can't imagine that it would be any good for anything else inside of you. Maybe. I mean, I like it on salad.
6: A lot of people take apple cider vinegar every day.
5: Well, I like, I use red wine vinegar and olive oil for a salad dressing sometimes. Very, very tasty. With a squirt of lemon.
6: Okay.
5: Just to give it a little zip.
6: All right. How's your vagus nerve?
5: It's fine. All right. The Los Angeles nerve, on the other hand,
6: a little irritated.
5: Not doing so well.
6: Okay.
5: 6:39, we'll be right back.
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6: Good morning. I'm Matt Mangus with 98.9 WGUF News. Marco Island Police Chief Terry Frizzano is retiring. City leaders announced her decision yesterday, praising her years of service, community outreach, and department improvements. The city will begin searching for her replacement as she prepares to step down. An Immokalee man has been charged with first-degree arson after deputies say he tried to set an occupied shed on fire. Investigators say 29-year-old Julio Cesar Martinez Cerna used red spray paint as an accelerant behind a home on Glade Street. A woman inside the shed reported seeing a ball of fire come through her window. Deputies recovered spray paint and a lighter before arresting Cerna. And two wildfires are still burning in Collier County this morning. The Picayune Strand State Forest Fire is now about 650 acres and about 35% contained, with crews using bulldozers and aircraft to reinforce fire lines. Smoke continues to hang over nearby neighborhoods, but earlier voluntary evacuations have been lifted. A second brush fire near Inez Road and Markley Avenue in Golden Gate Estates is about 90% contained. Firefighters say shifting winds remain a concern, though recent rainfall has helped slow the spread. Drivers should expect smoky conditions during the morning commute.
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6: Sunshine this morning with increasing cloudiness and a chance of thunderstorms developing this afternoon. High in the upper 80s, rain chance around 60%. Rain and showers stick around early tonight, clearing after midnight, low in the low 70s. Rain in the forecast the rest of the week and into the weekend, highs near 90, rain chance between 50 and 60%. And we're at 77 degrees now. Here's your WGUF Time Saver traffic. Just got a report of a crash in the 5200 block of Martin Street. That's right off US 41. Also have a crash in Immokalee Road at Collier Boulevard at Golden Gate Boulevard West, and Golden Gate Boulevard West at 3rd Street Northwest. Oilwell Road, you have the usual delay westbound between Palmetto Ridge High School and Corkscrew Middle School. Randall Boulevard westbound, your slow approach Boulevard to Immokalee Road. Stop and go on I-75 southbound this morning between Terminal Access Road and Corkscrew. And that's your WGUF Time Saver traffic.
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1: This is a Bloomberg Money Minute. Big changes coming to Facebook parent Meta. The tech giant is planning to cut 10% of workers tomorrow. That's roughly 8,000 people. The company's looking to improve efficiency and offset its other investments in artificial intelligence. Meantime, Meta says it's reassigning another 7,000 workers to new jobs related to AI. Employees will move into one of several new groups focused on AI-related products, including agents and apps. Checking on the market, stock futures are ticking lower this morning. The conflict in the Middle East rumbling on, and investors remain cautious. And a jury rejected Elon Musk's claims that OpenAI betrayed its mission to benefit the public by morphing into a for-profit business, finding that he waited too long to sue the company. The verdict follows a trial over the bitter feud between Musk and OpenAI's Sam Altman. The verdict is a major relief for the ChatGPT maker as it eyes a potential initial public offering. Courtney Dunhope, Bloomberg Radio.
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4: So I'm looking on Gas Buddy right now. To see what gas prices are. And apparently, if you don't have the app, which I don't have, you can look online. And I noticed that the 7-Eleven on Goodlett Road, $4.59.
5: Yeah.
4: Several of them don't have prices listed. But I did notice, and apparently what they do is they go by either a direct data feed from the gas station or people reporting the price.
5: Right.
4: And I noticed that in East Naples, there were a lot of them still at $4.19, $4.15, but it indicated that that was from 22 hours ago.
5: Yeah.
4: So I guess overnight prices jumped up again. The lowest they show in Florida is $3.77 a gallon. I don't know where that is. But the average in Florida, according to Gas Buddy, $4.41 a gallon for regular. That's the average. I saw on Gulf Coast News just a minute ago that the Collier County average gallon of gas right now is $4.54.
5: Our guy Brian says that gas is available for $3.99 at Costco. So.
4: Well, yeah, I don't want to stand in line that long. You know, it's funny how people are with technology. When I go to the grocery store, I use my phone to pay for my groceries.
5: Mm-hmm.
4: And if you have a big bunch of groceries, you put them on the conveyor belt, you roll your cart up, and you scan your phone, and then it just everything's ready to go. And as soon as they hit the total, it debits your account.
5: Right.
4: It's really handy.
5: Mm-hmm.
4: But have you ever noticed when you stand in line at the grocery store or any other place where there's a customer service line, people always seem surprised that they have to pay. It's like they're standing there talking, they're reading magazines on the rack, or they're looking for a candy bar. And the woman goes, "Okay, that'll be $89. Oh, okay. And then they reach in their pocket, they pull out their card, and then they don't know how to make it work, and they try to scan it, that doesn't work, try to tap it, that doesn't work.
5: To be fair, for some people it may be the only time they get out during the day,
4: so this
5: is the only social interaction they may have during the
4: day. But they need to have a requirement that you need to pass a speed test if you go through the express lane. Number of times I've gotten in the express lane, the person ahead of me has like a tub of yogurt, right, and that's it.
5: Mm-hmm.
4: And then the card won't work, or they can't find the right exact change. They're digging around in the bottom of their purse or their pocket for that penny. They should say, you've got to. I think they should make you prepay in the express lane. I always get behind somebody who has a problem.
5: Yeah.
4: Always.
5: It happens.
4: And the express lanes are the worst.
5: They can be.
4: Especially since they don't really follow the 10 items or less rule.
5: Oh, nobody ever does, yeah.
4: Wait a minute. That six-pack counts as six cans. No, it's one six-pack. Well, I think it's six cans, so get out of line.
5: Yeah.
4: Anyway, I don't know why that is. Hey, the Picayune fire again?
5: Yeah.
4: Is there anything left to burn there? Apparently there is.
5: Yeah, I guess so. Lots of fuel.
4: I understand this fire was right behind Verona Walk, and they had an involuntary evacuation notice in effect yesterday afternoon, and then they rescinded it.
5: Yeah. And they think it started from lightning.
4: That's what I wondered, because yeah. I was in the house. I went out about 2 o'clock yesterday afternoon, and I looked off to the southeast, and I saw the smoke, which was combining with dark clouds from the weather.
5: Looked pretty ominous, didn't it?
4: And it did.
5: Yeah. I saw some video on television.
4: The smoke had an orange tinge to it on top of that. So I went to where I had to go, and on my way back, I was pulling in the driveway. It was starting to sprinkle, but I was also getting ash on my car.
5: Well, this time of year, you know, the rain is a blessing and a curse because, sure, it'll put out a fire, but it can also start
4: one. Yeah. So that fire's still burning in the Picayune Strand.
5: Yes.
4: 600 and some acres.
5: Mm-hmm.
4: Hopefully they'll get it under control and everybody will be safe.
5: And then we have the other one in Golden Gate Estates, which is about 90% contained, according
4: what
5: to
4: is, what is
5: officials.
4: Up with the, I guess the fire season is extending even into the beginning of the rainy season now.
5: Yeah. Very dry. I mean, we went months and months and months without any rain.
4: And as if fires and lightning weren't enough, now we have an asteroid roughly the size of one or two school buses.
5: Heading right for us?
4: That flew by. Well, I don't know if it flew by yesterday or if it will fly by next Monday. It just says, we'll fly by Earth Monday. I guess I have to look at the date of the story to determine whether it's this Monday or next Monday. And of course it doesn't say, so I'm guessing it's next Monday. Close says 91,000 kilometers, which is about a quarter of the distance between the Earth and the Moon. That's how close it's going to be to us. Astronomers at the Mount Lemmon Survey in Tucson, Arizona, or as I heard one person on TV pronounce it, Tucson, Arizona, discovered the asteroid on May 10th and named it 2026 JH2. The object belongs to a class of asteroids called Apollo, which orbit the Sun on trajectories that intersect both Earth's own orbit around the Sun, and that could be a problem. At its closest pass, 2026 JH2 will be about 24% of the average distance between Earth and the Moon, and about 2.5 times the distance at which hundreds of geosynchronous satellites orbit, which provide things like telecommunications and weather forecasts.
5: So this would have happened last night, according to what I'm reading. Monday evening.
4: Well, then obviously it didn't do anything.
5: It brought the gas prices up. That's what it did.
4: I'm sure that was the reason. So it's funny, it just says Monday. The article that I pulled does not give a date. So we are assuming that's last night. So it just says Monday just before 6 p.m.
5: I'm on the BBC website.
4: Well, if anybody would know, the BBC, you know how you can tell that they're knowledgeable?
5: The way they talk.
4: They have British accents.
5: Yeah, exactly.
4: Yeah, that's how you can tell. I automatically assume if you have a British accent, you're brilliant.
5: Definitely.
4: So it passed safely by.
5: Yep, we're okay.
4: No one injured. On the other hand, could we have seen it with the naked eye?
5: That I haven't been able to see. I haven't discovered.
4: Well, it was still 91,000 kilometers away. Could you see a school bus 91,000 kilometers away?
5: Probably not.
4: No. So I would argue that the same is true there. 6:53, we'll take a look at these and be right back.
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5: Sunshine this morning with increasing cloudiness and a chance of thunderstorms developing this afternoon. High in the upper 80s, rain chance around 60%. Rain and showers stick around early tonight, clearing after midnight, low in the low 70s. Rain in the forecast the rest of the week and into the weekend, highs near 90. Rain chance between 50 and 60%. And we're at 77 degrees now. Here's your WGUF Time Saver traffic. Working on a crash in the 5200 block of Martin Street. That's off US 41. We have a crash Golden Gate Boulevard West at 3rd Street Northwest. A crash at Collier Boulevard and Golden Gate Boulevard West. And we also have a crash at Mockley Road at Collier Boulevard. Oil Well Road, westbound delay between Palmetto Ridge High School and Corkscrew Middle School. Randall Boulevard, westbound delay, approach Boulevard to Mockley Road. I-75 southbound, your stop and go now, Terminal Access Road to Corkscrew. And that's your WGUF Time Saver Traffic.
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4: Okay, it's about 3 minutes before 7 o'clock on a Tuesday morning here. In a period lasting just under an hour and a quarter on Sunday afternoon, no fewer than 19 AI-generated posts popped up on the president's Truth Social feed. They ranged from boasts about sinking Iranian warships to mocked-up photos defending the renovation of the reflecting pool in the center of D.C. But maybe the most eye-catching picture, and I've looked at this video, this picture, is the president walking on a military base, surrounded by men in sharp suits and sunglasses, alongside a tall gray alien who's in shackles.
5: Yeah, he's handcuffed to the president.
4: The low-quality images have been generated to look like a secretly captured photograph with blurry fingers obscuring part of the view. It may be an effort to remind people of the so-called UFO files released earlier this month, which appear to have failed to distract us from the Iran war. Well, that's because there was nothing new in the files.
5: There's never anything new in the files.
4: No. They keep saying that subsequent releases are going to have stuff people are going to be surprised about. Oh, maybe they're going to be surprised because there's nothing there.
5: Yeah, come on already.
4: Documents from the recently renamed Department of War. I think it's still the Department of Defense, technically.
5: But I think he's the Secretary of War.
4: Who?
5: Pete Hegseth.
4: Pentagon Pete?
5: Yep.
4: Documents from the recently renamed department, anyway, revealed astronauts on the Apollo missions had seen mysterious sights in space.
5: Imagine
4: and that. Also the Nazis tried to build a UFO during the Second World War. There you go. The Nazis tried to build a UFO. Well, anything that flies that you don't know what it
5: is a UFO.
4: Is a UFO.
5: No question.
4: Doesn't mean it's got little green men in it or little gray men in it or whatever.
5: Right. I mean, even Neil deGrasse Tyson said, show me the aliens, you know?
4: He did. He's got a new book out called Take Me to Your Leader, which I guess is not getting good reviews. At least the New York Times book review didn't like it. Huh. All right, back after this.
11: from the Zoom Tan Studios in Naples. Go from pale to perfect in minutes. This is WGUF Marco Island, Naples.
13: Breaking news this hour from Town Hall. I'm Rich Thomason. Looks like the Iranian regime is safe, at least for the moment.
14: President Donald Trump says he's holding off on a planned attack of Iran. Trump made this announcement on his Truth Social platform. He said he made the decision after talking to the leaders of Saudi Arabia, the United Arab Emirates, and Qatar.
13: Correspondent Jonathan Gambrell, the president giving Tehran a bit more time to agree to a deal that he can accept. And that would include the Iranians agreeing to give up their pursuit of nuclear weapons. Deadly attack at a large Southern California mosque.
15: Police in San Diego say two teenage suspects opened fire at the Islamic Center of San Diego, killing three men before killing themselves.
16: We are considering this a hate crime until it's not.
15: Police Chief Scott Wall.
16: So we have our two suspects that are deceased. We have three victims at the Islamic Center. All three are adults, for a total of five people that are deceased.
15: Aerial footage showed more than a dozen children holding hands and being walked out of the parking lot during the police response.
16: All of the kids are safe.
15: Wall says a security guard was among the victims and that the two suspects were found dead in a vehicle stopped in the middle of a road nearby. Audio courtesy KGTV. I'm Jennifer King.
13: Service on New York's Long Island Railroad is slated to resume later today. A tentative contract ends a three-day strike that closed the LIRR. Voters in several states are going to the polls today in primaries. In Kentucky, incumbent Republican Congressman Trump foe Thomas Massey being challenged by Trump-endorsed candidate Ed Galrine. Acting Attorney General Todd Blanche goes up to Capitol Hill today for his first congressional testimony since taking over at the Department of Justice. On Wall Street this morning, the Dow futures are down 81 points, the Nasdaq futures 200 points lower, and the S&P futures are down 30 points. More on these stories, townhall.com.
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13: An Ebola outbreak is spreading in the Democratic Republic of Congo.
18: As this deadly Ebola outbreak continues to spread, the Congolese government has sought to reassure people that its response teams are working hard to trace and investigate suspected infections, and that there's no need for panic. However, with cases now identified in new areas, including near Kunde in Ituri province, Butembo in North Kivu, and the city of Goma, concern is inevitably growing. Meanwhile, in Bunia, one of the initial centers of the outbreak, an American doctor has tested positive after being exposed while treating Ebola patients.
13: That's the BBC's Tom Bateman. The Congolese Health Ministry is reporting that there have been at least 131 deaths and more than 500 suspected cases. World Health Organization's declared the outbreak a public health emergency of international concern. The UN Health Agency plans to convene an emergency committee to advise on recommendations. Townhall.com.
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5: Good morning. I'm Matt Mangus with 98.9 WGUF News. Two wildfires continue to burn in Collier County this morning. The Picayune Strand State Forest Fire has grown to 650 acres now and is about 35% contained, with firefighters using bulldozers and aircraft to strengthen the fire lines. Smoke is lingering over nearby communities, though earlier voluntary evacuation orders have been lifted. A second brush fire is also active in the county in the area of Inez Road and Markley Avenue in Golden Gate Estates, with crews monitoring shifting winds and using recent rainfall to slow the fire spread. That fire is about 90% contained. Expect smoke impacts during the morning commute as containment efforts continue. An Immokalee man is facing a first-degree arson charge after deputies say he tried to set an occupied shed on fire. The sheriff's office says the victim found 29-year-old Julio Cesar Martinez Serna using red spray paint to ignite a fire behind a home on Glade Street late Saturday night. A woman inside the shed told deputies she saw a ball of fire come through her window. Deputies later found spray paint and a lighter at the scene before arresting Serna. And Marco Island Police Chief Terry Frazzano is retiring after years of leading the department. City officials announced her decision yesterday, praising her service and commitment to public safety. Frazzano has overseen major initiatives, community outreach efforts, and department improvements during her tenure. The city says it will begin the search for her replacement soon as Frazzano prepares to step down and transition into retirement.
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5: Sunshine this morning with increasing cloudiness and a chance of thunderstorms developing this afternoon. High in the upper 80s, rain chance around 60%. Rain and showers stick around early tonight, clearing after midnight, low in the low 70s. Rain in the forecast the rest of the week and into the weekend, highs near 90. Rain chance between 50 and 60%.
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32: You look like a man-o-lantern.
4: Hey, good morning. Do you know that we're about to have a fourth Chick-fil-A in Collier County?
5: That's very exciting.
4: It's over by City Gate, which is near the Toll Plaza.
5: On 951
4: at City Gate Drive. I think it's the where you turn to go to the Paradise Sports Complex.
5: All right.
4: And you can get free Chick-fil-A on Thursday.
5: Whoop-de-doo.
4: However, you have to dress up like a cow.
5: Oh, okay.
4: Or have on, it says, some sort of cow-related something or another
5: right.
4: to get the free meal.
5: So if I have a steak in my pocket, does that work?
4: I don't think so.
5: Oh, okay.
4: I think you could probably just wear a big sign that says "Eat more chicken."
5: All right.
4: That'd probably do the trick.
5: All right.
4: So I know where the first one is in Naples. Naples Boulevard.
5: It's then frightening one that you know where all the Chick-fil-A's are, Dave.
4: I do. Yeah. There's one in the Coastland Center. There's another one up at 951 and Immokalee Road.
5: Okay.
4: And now you've got this one at City Gate.
5: All right, so the whole city's covered. The whole county
4: is
5: covered.
4: I think pretty much you're not too far away from a Chick-fil-A if you want one.
5: Ave Maria have a Chick-fil-A?
4: I don't think so. It says four in Collier County, and okay. I just named
5: the
4: four.
5: Well, they're going to need one out there, too.
4: Well, when they expand.
5: Yeah.
4: I would think so. Or maybe a Popeyes.
5: Sure. Why not?
4: And, you know, as long as we have access to chicken sandwiches.
5: I get it.
4: That's all that matters.
5: Mm-hmm.
4: You know, a guy who is busy on July 4th eating all the time.
5: Who's that?
4: Joey Chestnut.
5: Oh, yeah, yeah, absolutely.
4: Well, I'm not sure whether he's going to be participating or not this year.
5: Oh, man, not more hot dog politics.
4: Oh, you know, this is crime.
5: Oh, what's up?
4: Well, let me get to the beginning of the story here. I'm trying to find it. I had it, and then it just scrolled right past me.
5: Joey Chestnut ate it.
4: He will be spending the 4th of July on probation after pleading guilty to misdemeanor battery over a bar altercation.
5: Oh, wow.
4: According to Us Weekly, Chestnut, who's 43, was accused of striking a man with his open hand in March during a night out at an Indiana bar after the alleged victim recognized and approached the hot dog eating champion. Chestnut pleaded guilty to misdemeanor battery in April and was sentenced to 180 days of probation per court records observed by Us Magazine. They got a hold of an affidavit that revealed that the victim told police that he was at Joe's Grill. Things never are going to happen good at Joe's Grill.
5: No, you're right.
4: First
5: about
4: of
5: that.
4: All, if you can't be more original than that. With a friend on March 21st, when Chestnut slapped him in the face just before 2 a.m. And by the way, nothing good ever happens after midnight. The accuser claimed that Chestnut struck him on the left side of his face with an open right hand after the two exchanged a friendly handshake. The food competitor then allegedly made statements along the lines of, "Look, your buddy's mad," to the accuser's friend. The victim said Chestnut changed his tone and stated everything is okay, and then nothing happened after the incident. Later that day, police also spoke with the victim's friend, who backed up the story. The friend said he continued to speak with Chestnut after the altercation in an effort to stall the situation until they were able to leave. When law enforcement questioned Chestnut about the incident on March 22nd, the hot dog champion admitted to officers that he was, well, pretty drunk and didn't remember the altercation. I'm sure he was in training for the big July 4th event.
5: Sure. And what a surprise that people were drinking alcohol.
4: In a bar after midnight.
5: Yeah.
4: Exactly. They informed Chestnut the incident was caught on the bar's surveillance footage after observing the tape. He responded that the slap looked like a joke, but later suggested he must have taken offense to something the victim said. He didn't remember what it was, however. Police also shared that they witnessed what they witnessed from watching the surveillance tape. So anyway, he's on probation. I guess he'll be able to participate, but he can't smack anybody.
5: All right. Well, that's good.
4: Maybe they'll limit the number of hot dogs. I'm sorry, when you're on probation, you're only allowed to eat like 61 hot dogs.
5: That'd probably still win him the competition.
4: I don't know. I think he's
5: up around 80 now.
4: 70? I was going to say he's in the 70s at least.
5: Amazing. What an athlete.
4: I don't know how you, I mean, I. How do you, first of all, how do you train for that? And second of all, what do you do after you eat? I may not want to know the answer to that.
5: Well, I would imagine he purges.
4: I would imagine there's, and that can't be healthy.
5: No. No. I'm sure he probably goes through cleanses and things like that, you know.
4: I mean, it's bad enough when you take a prescription drug and they say eat with food to avoid an upset stomach, but can you imagine 60, 72 hot dogs and buns?
5: I saw once an interview with him where he says he does some sort of burping exercise to get himself ready. Like he repeatedly sucks in air and then burps it out.
4: Well, I'm sure I want to be around him for that.
5: Yeah. Lovely guy.
4: I don't know. I think competitive eating ought to be outlawed.
5: It's kind of silly.
4: Well, it also sets a bad example. Because there are lots of people out there who go, look how skinny that dude is. If he can do it, man, I can do it too.
5: Yeah. Well, remember the radio station out in California that had the water drinking contest and the person died?
4: Yeah, from too much water.
5: Yeah, you got to be careful with that stuff.
4: I do remember that. And a master's degree, according to the Wall Street Journal, isn't the job guarantee it used to be. Wow. They're claiming now to get an entry-level job, you pretty much have to have a PhD for some companies.
5: My goodness.
4: Going back to grad school has long been the plan B of young professionals who are trying to climb higher in their careers or struggling to get promoted in a tough job market. New data shows that getting a master's degree isn't the guarantee it used to be. The unemployment rate for workers under 35 with a master's degree has rarely been higher in the past 20 years, according to the Burning Glass Institute, a labor market think tank focused on the future of work, which analyzed data collected by the Bureau of Labor Statistics going all the way back to 2003, 23 years ago. At the same time, the unemployment rate for workers under 35 with a PhD, law degree, or medical degree has rarely been lower. So if you have a PhD, a law degree, or a medical degree, you can get employed. But master's, not so much. For most of the past two decades, these lines moved together. Not anymore, said Gad Levinen, a chief economist at Burning Glass. Levinen has a theory about why the payoffs for advanced degrees have uncoupled. He says, more degrees chasing fewer of the positions those degrees were meant to unlock. Master's degree programs have proliferated over the last two decades, increasing 69% to more than 33,500 programs between 2005 and 2021.
5: So we have too many smart people.
4: We have too many overqualified people, but underqualified for the jobs when you can get a PhD for the same job. I don't know. I know somebody who...
5: Well, the labor market must be changing.
4: Remember our good friend Summer?
5: Of course, yeah.
4: When she was here, she was studying for her MBA.
5: Right.
4: She already had a degree in music education and one other degree that she had. I forget what it was. Political science, maybe communications. I don't remember. But she had two bachelors and was working on her MBA while working on this show. That's ambition.
5: Yes, indeed.
4: And that girl's going to go a long ways. I think often of her very fondly because she was so smart.
5: I watch her on TV all the time.
4: Yep. Yeah, she's at Wink, right?
5: Correct.
4: Yep. We text back and forth once in a while. I haven't heard from her lately. I'm sure she's doing just fine, though. And you probably heard the news. Mark Furman, the former late LAPD cop, has died.
5: Yeah, heard that.
4: He rose to infamy for derailing the O.J. Simpson murder prosecution after it was revealed he was basically racist. 74 years old. Close friend told TMZ, which first reported the news, that Furman died of an aggressive form of cancer May 12th. He's the one that supposedly found the infamous bloody glove purportedly linking Simpson to the killings of Nicole Brown Simpson and her friend Ron Goldman outside her L.A. home. A lot of people, including the defense, argued that he planted the glove.
5: Right.
4: And then they got into this whole thing, have you ever used the N-word? No, never. Never, ever? Nope. Never. And then they played a tape of him using it.
5: Yeah. He didn't look good in that trial.
4: No, he did not. Wound up doing a radio talk show and appearing on Fox News a lot as like a law and crime.
5: Yeah, I saw him from time to time.
4: Correspondent or something. Anyway, he has left the planet. 74, did I say it? Yeah, 74 years old. And Elon Musk is also in the news.
5: So he went to China with the Prez.
4: Yeah, well, apparently a lot of
5: kid with him too.
4: A lot of people went to the China with the president. Didn't Tim Cook go from Apple?
5: Yeah, the head of NVIDIA was there as well. I can't remember his name.
4: Some of them flew on Air Force One, I read, and some of them flew in other jets.
5: Okay,
4: How many sleeping accommodations are there on Air Force One?
5: I have no idea.
4: I know the president has his own bed,
5: of course.
4: But, I mean, that trip to China is not like a quick trip.
5: No, it's not a hop, skip, and a jump, is it?
4: So I would imagine that whoever went on that plane probably had to sleep in the chair if they were going to sleep at all.
5: Could be.
4: I was thinking about that the other day when I heard who all these people that were went.
5: As we all know, the president doesn't sleep much at all, so.
4: He doesn't. He likes to stay up at night and post on social media.
5: Yeah, he's like Bryant Gumbel, only needs a couple hours sleep every night.
4: I suppose. So Elon Musk compared the work of one of his startups, the BrainChip Neuralink company, to that of Jesus. Speaking virtually at the Samson International Smart Mobility Summit in Tel Aviv, he was asked to describe an exciting breakthrough technology that he's working on and that people aren't talking about enough. After touting the potential of SpaceX's rocket technology, he made the comment. Who does he think he is, John Lennon? Doesn't he know what happened to John Lennon? Just asking for a friend. And I have to admire this woman. I saw this on Yahoo, and it just, I've done this, actually, what this woman did. A woman with a heat gun and a dislike for dealership branding has sparked a viral debate across car culture. Can you guess what it's about?
5: No.
4: She removed the dealer tag from her car with a heat gun, unmelted the glue, and took it off.
5: Okay. What a rebel.
4: Her now widely shared X video shows her peeling a Corwin Nampa emblem off the back of her freshly purchased black Ford Maverick in Idaho. The clip, posted on May 13th, racked up more than 1 million views as drivers flooded the replies with their own dealership horror stories. Many said they also refused to drive around with dealer decals, license plate frames, or giant branded stickers attached to vehicles they already paid for. I immediately, when I get a new vehicle, remove the license plate frame and the dealer sticker.
5: Okay.
4: Her argument was, I am not a free billboard.
5: Yeah.
4: Now, I've actually done this. I bought a new car one time, and I went into the guy, and I said, after we negotiated the price, I said, I'd like to take the dealer stickers off the car. Well, we don't normally do that. I said, well, then you're going to have to pay me for running around town advertising your dealership, because I'm in the advertising business and I expect to be paid.
5: Yeah, you should get a little commish, right?
4: Well, they took it off. In the video, the blonde truck owner calmly heats the adhesive on the badge before lifting it away by hand. She then wipes the surface clean and admires the cleaner factory look left behind on the tailgate. The moment resonated with thousands of drivers who see dealership branding as unpaid advertising. Others joked that if dealers want free promotion on customer vehicles, they should at least knock a few $100 off the final price. As I did, try to get done. No soap. You know, there is branding on the car anyway.
5: Right.
4: Because the cars all have the name of the car and the model number, and little badge on there that shows like it's a Honda or a Ford or a Chevy or whatever it is.
5: Yeah, there's got to be a better use of time than doing something like that. I mean, you know.
4: Well, no, because it's on TikTok or social media, and there's always time for posting on social media.
5: Please.
4: Always.
5: Please.
4: Evidence of that is the people the other day that were in that when that plane had to return and they all had to go down the chute.
5: Right, yep.
4: How many people had their phones out and were taking videos of them sliding down the chute?
5: Well, sure.
4: There's always time for social media. You may forget when you're in the bar drinking and leave your kids in the car with the windows rolled up, but there's always time to get out your camera and take a picture of your food.
5: Absolutely. Yeah.
4: Or whatever it is. I'm sure I have, but I don't recall.
5: Well, I did take a photo of the Wawa sign this morning. Because I wanted everybody to know that gas was $4.59 this morning.
4: All right, well, you'll find out soon enough.
5: Yep.
4: When you go to the gas station. So if you want to remove it, now the one on my current, the vehicle I had before this one was just a sticker.
5: Uh-huh.
4: It was I literally just peeled it off. That's how easy it came off.
5: Yeah.
4: I think they had just put it on that day, and I don't think the adhesive had set up.
5: See, I'd be happy to display the name of the place where I bought my car.
4: Well, because you bought it from
5: a good guy. Yeah, absolutely.
4: And that's fine, but a lot of people don't, especially if you buy a $60,000 or $70,000 or $80,000 vehicle.
5: Yeah, I get that.
4: You know, you got Joe's car lot on the on the car that doesn't go over.
5: Fred's
4: too
5: Auto
4: well.
5: Bonanza.
4: Brad's Auto Bonanza. There you go. 727. We'll be right back.
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5: Sunshine this morning with increasing cloudiness and a chance of thunderstorms developing this afternoon. High in the upper 80s, rain chance around 60%. Rain and showers stick around early tonight, clearing after midnight, low in the low 70s. Rain in the forecast the rest of the week and into the weekend, highs near 90. Rain chance between 50 and 60%. And we're at 77 degrees right now. Here's your WGUF Time Saver traffic. We got

0: I-75 southbound this morning between Alico Road and Immokalee Road. And that's your WGUF Time Saver Traffic.
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2: Welcome back. Did you know that if you renew your Florida's driver's license, it could affect your ability to vote? I didn't realize this is happening. It's been less than 2 years since a new Florida law went into effect that assigned drivers new ID numbers when they renew your license. You may not know this or not, but when you renew your license, there is a number that appears on there, and it's the same every time you renew it.
0: Right.
2: Except now. As midterms approach, this seemingly innocuous bureaucratic maneuver is threatening to cause voter confusion relating to mail ballots and petitions. Brad Ashwell, who is Florida State Director for All Voting is Local, said, "I thought we'd gotten the word out about it, but we're hearing that it's a growing concern in some counties." He said it's another hurdle that people have to deal with when it comes to voting by

0: mail. The issue is that an online request for a mail ballot won't be approved if the driver's license number doesn't match what the elections office has on file. Similarly, voters who sign into a petition could get their petition tossed if there's disparity in the driver's license number.
1: That's not
0: maybe
1: good.
0: You signed it with your old license, then you go get your new license, and your number doesn't match the old number.
1: Mm-hmm.
0: How many people even bother to look? I memorize my driver's license number, so I can recite it without having to look at it.
1: I have no idea what mine is.
0: Upon getting denied the mail ballot request or alerted about the rejected petition, voters can then provide the new driver's license number to the elections office, but it's another step you got to go through.
1: Right.
0: You have plenty of time to get this done. Mail ballots won't go out for the August 18th primary for another 2 months. And in fact, candidates are still qualifying to run. But voting rights groups say mismatched driver IDs are just another hoop you have to jump through to get a mail ballot. Jessica Lowe Minor, president of the League of Women Voters of Florida, says it makes things more complicated. Voters may be surprised when they request a mail ballot and are denied. You can blame much of the uncertainty on a legislative double whammy, according to the Sun Sentinel newspaper. In 2021, the GOP-controlled legislature passed a voting bill that addressed the false premise that elections were rife with fraud. False premise. In addition to creating an election crimes office and tougher penalties for fraud, the new law required that voters wanting a mail ballot must request one every election cycle. In addition, to receive a ballot by mail, you have to provide a Florida's driver's license number, state identification card number, or the last four digits of their social security number. Because the voter registration form asks for the driver's license first, many voters only provide that, even though other forms of ID are accepted, like your social, which will never change. What complicates this form of ID is what happened the following year. The legislature passed a bill that required that people be assigned a new driver's license number upon renewal, rather than letting them retain their existing number. Lawmakers said swapping out IDs was necessary to prevent identity theft and fraud.
1: Convenient.
0: Yeah, very. But if an elections office has that old driver's license on the voter registration file, then a request for a mail ballot will get flagged if the driver recently renewed their driver's license but didn't provide their new driver ID. I wonder if you could just use your old number then.
1: Yeah.
0: They're not asking to see the license.
1: Well, I work for the Lee Supervisor of Elections, and I can tell you they're very, very helpful there. If you have a question about your eligibility, just zip into the office and talk to somebody over there.
0: Or you can call them or email them.
1: They're so helpful.
0: Yeah, I know that in Collier they're very helpful as well.
1: Yep.
0: So just be aware of that. If you've gotten a new driver license in the last 2 years since the last election, your numbers are going to be different, and that it's easily fixed.
1: Yeah, double check.
0: But you gotta do it.
1: Yeah, you don't want to have an issue on election day.
0: Nope, you do not. And there's USPS news, United States Postal Service news.
1: All right.
0: Remember Newman from Jerry Seinfeld?
1: Of course.
0: Hello, Jerry.
1: Yep.
0: Hello, Newman. You know, he was a postal worker. He supposedly said in one of the interviews, or one of the episodes, when you control the mail, you control information. Kind of funny if you think about it.
1: Well, maybe 50, 60 years ago.
0: Well, that was something that Ben Franklin knew very well. He'd overseen the mail service from 1753 until 1774, 21 years.
1: Did a heck of a job, Ben.
0: You know, he did. Pony Express and all. Improved a rough system connecting the 13 British colonies. But Smithsonian Magazine wrote, When it became clear that war between the Americans and Britain was inevitable, Franklin and his fellow rebels relied on an underground communications network, sharing information that could prove crucial to the revolutionary success.
1: Kind of like the Signal app.
0: In 1775, the Continental Congress created what would become the United States Postal Service with Franklin as its first Postmaster General. It was, in the agency's website's words, the first and for many citizens the most consequential function of the new government. Well, now, 251 years later, the USPS is still for many Americans a vital government function, even as the service faces a financial crisis that's forced it to temporarily pause pension plan payments and raise prices for packages and priority mail and postage stamps. They still get the mail out there, no matter how remote or far-flung their location, according to Steve Kokersberger, the USPS's historian and corporate information services manager. They'll get letters, packages, and parcels to them by whatever means is necessary, by auto, by boat, by air, even by mule.
1: Wow.
0: But they face their challenges over the years, and right now the biggest challenge is that they're losing billions of dollars a year. I've often said, and I will say it again, you charge for postal service whatever you need to at least break even.
1: Right.
0: If you're losing money, charge more. I know people don't like to hear that because they're already paying more for gas and tomatoes and beef and electricity and everything else. But the reality is, why would the government want to run a business that is upside down? On the other hand, look at the government. It's running its own business upside down.
1: Everything they do is upside down. It's just par for the course.
0: So it's easily fixed, as has been demonstrated. 740. What the heck is it coming up?
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1: Good morning. I'm Matt Mangus with 98.9 WGUF News. Marco Island Police Chief Terry Frizzano is retiring. City leaders announced her decision yesterday, praising her years of service, community outreach, and department improvements. The city will begin searching for her replacement as she prepares to step down. An Immokalee man has been charged with first-degree arson after deputies say he tried to set an occupied shed on fire. Investigators say 29-year-old Julio Cesar Martinez Cerna used red spray paint as an accelerant behind a home on Glade Street. A woman inside the shed reported seeing a ball of fire come through her window. Deputies recovered spray paint and a lighter before arresting Cerna. And two wildfires are still burning in Collier County this morning. The Picayune Strand State Forest Fire is now about 650 acres and about 35% contained, with crews using bulldozers and aircraft to reinforce fire lines. Smoke continues to hang over nearby neighborhoods, but earlier voluntary evacuations have been lifted. A second brush fire near Inez Road and Markley Avenue in Golden Gate Estates is about 90% contained. Firefighters say shifting winds remain a concern, though recent rainfall has helped slow the spread. Drivers should expect smoky conditions during the morning commute.
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1: Sunshine this morning with increasing cloudiness and a chance of thunderstorms developing this afternoon. High in the upper 80s, rain chance around 60%. Rain and showers stick around early tonight, clearing after midnight, low in the low 70s. Rain in the forecast the rest of the week and into the weekend, highs near 90. Rain chance between 50 and 60%. And we're up to 78 degrees now. Here's your WGUF Time Saver traffic. Still working on a crash Golden Gate Boulevard West at 3rd Street Northwest. Also have a crash Golden Gate Boulevard East at DeSoto Boulevard North. A crash at Immokalee Road at Platte Road. A crash Immokalee Road at Collier Boulevard. We have a disabled vehicle, Tarpon Bay Boulevard at Immokalee Road. And we have a crash just in the 2500 block of Everglades Boulevard North. That's near the Church of Jesus Christ of Latter-day Saints. Collier Boulevard southbound, you're slow between or at Vanderbilt Beach Road, again at Pine Ridge Road, again at Golden Gate Parkway. Randall Boulevard, you've got a westbound delay, Everglades Boulevard all the way to Immokalee Road. Oil Well Road busy in both directions now between Palmetto Ridge High School and Corkscrew Middle School. I-75 southbound, very heavy traffic between State Road 82 and Daniels, and your stop and go between Alico and Immokalee Road. At your WGUF Time Saver traffic.
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3: 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President Trump announcing his administration is adding more than 600 generic medications to its direct-to-consumer drug sales website, TrumpRx, and is partnering with billionaire Mark Cuban on the effort. The investor's mail-order pharmacy, Mark Cuban's cost-plus drug company, will now be available on TrumpRx, along with GoodRx and Amazon's pharmacy division. Checking on the markets, traders continue to watch developments in the Middle East conflict. Stock futures are under pressure this morning as tech shares drop. Yesterday, the S&P 500 fell 5 points to finish the day. And a tech deal may be in the works. Analog Devices is said to be in advanced talks to buy Empower Semiconductor. Analog Devices designs and manufactures chips used in industrial and communications equipment and consumer electronics and cars. Empower makes chips used to regulate voltage, including in data centers. 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Courtney Dunahoe, Bloomberg Radio.
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0: And today we're featuring songs about boys.
1: That's correct.
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0: You can't beat that deal with a stick.
1: Love it.
0: Mel's Diner, more great summer specials waiting for you at Mel's Diner, so check it out today. Right now, we're going to give you a chance to win one of those $25 gift certificates. If you know the title of our mystery tune, we're going to play a little snippet of it. If you are a member of your household, haven't won anything in the last 60 days, and you're a resident of Southwest Florida, you can guess the song along with everybody else. All you have to do is follow those rules and be a smart musical genius. And here's today's clue. Okie dokie, 239-430-2428, 239-430-CHAT. If you think you know the title of today's mystery tune, give me a call right now at 239-430-2428. Good morning, you're on the air. What's the answer?
2: The boys are back in town.
0: Thin Lizzy, you got it. You're the winner.
2: Yay!
0: Congratulations. What's your first name and where are you calling from?
2: Leanne from Naples.
0: Leanne, you're off to Mel's Diner. How does that sound? All right, well, hold on 1 second,
2: yeah,
0: Leanne. Hold on, don't go anywhere. I'll get Matt on the line, and he'll tell you how you can claim your prize. And here from the album Jailbreak, April 1976, Thin Lizzy. The boys are back in town.

0: all the way from Ireland. They're still back in town. They're still back. They're still here. They're walking down the street. They're disappearing. They're gone.
1: Okay.
0: Thin Lizzy, 1976, considered by Rolling Stone to be the band's best song, number 272, the 2021 edition of the 500 Greatest Songs of All Time. There are a bunch of unconfirmed theories regarding the inspiration behind the lyrics. One theory is that it's about a group of Manchester criminals collectively known as the Quality Street Gang. The gang was back and, you know, doing crime.
1: Got it.
0: Anyway, congratulations to Leanne.
1: Rianne. Yes, indeed.
0: Rianne. I'm sorry I mispronounced her name.
1: These things happen.
0: Well, you know, when you only have one good ear.
1: Yeah.
0: And I was listening with the wrong ear this morning. All right, 7:53. We'll be right back.
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3: Sunshine this morning with increasing cloudiness and a chance of thunderstorms developing this afternoon. High in the upper 80s, rain chance around 60%. Rain and showers stick around early tonight, clearing after midnight, low in the low 70s. Rain in the forecast the rest of the week and into the weekend, highs near 90. Rain chance between 50 and 60%. And we're up to 78 degrees now. Here's your WGUF Time Saver traffic. Still working on that crash, Golden Gate Boulevard East at DeSoto Boulevard North. We have a crash at the 2500 block of Everglades Boulevard North. That's by the Church of Jesus Christ of Latter-day Saints. We have a disabled vehicle as well, Tarpon Bay Boulevard at Immokalee Road. Immokalee Road is pretty much a parking lot westbound from Collier Boulevard to I-75. On Collier Boulevard southbound, you'll slow down at Vanderbilt Beach Road, Pine Ridge Road, and Golden Gate Parkway. Randall Boulevard busy westbound, Everglades Boulevard to Immokalee Road. Oil Well Road, you're busy in both directions by the schools. I-75 southbound, heavy traffic, State Road 82 to Daniels, and stop and go Alico Road to Immokalee Road. And that's your WGUF Time Saver traffic.
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0: In a minute out here for Rod Stearns over at Stearns Motors of Naples, Airport and SD Avenues. Good morning, Rod.
9: Good morning, buddy. Say, listen, Zach and I, we did a deal with a local guy yesterday, great guy. And, you know, I think 80% of the deal, maybe 85, was done by text, email, and just talking to him on the phone a little bit because the guy was busy at work. But when he came in to do the final paperwork, he was there for a short bit of time because I had everything prepared. But this guy said, you know what? 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You guys don't come out guns blazing and management and all of a sudden everything we agreed on isn't the case. 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Since the beginning, since 1977, we've done the right thing by the customer. 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You know, you guys are a small dealer, but you sure make a big difference. So yep. We invite anybody to come out and visit us.
0: 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Thanks, buddy.
9: Thanks, Dave.
0: All right, we'll talk to you next time, and we'll be right back.
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0: You ever heard of something called air potatoes?
1: No, I haven't.
0: Well, they've been around for over 100 years.
1: Okay.
0: There are plenty of invasive and toxic plants in the Sunshine State, largely thanks to the climate. But out of these different types of plants or flora, one could be mistaken for a tasty starchy treat, Dioscorea bulbifera, better known as the air potato. According to the University of Florida IFAS, these potatoes look like anything but at first glance. They're actually a twining vine, usually sprouting from an underground tuber. These stems can grow up to 60 feet in length, and the plants form hundreds of bulbils that resemble small potatoes, hence the nickname.
1: So many things here in Florida that can hurt you.
0: After forming, the bulbils, which can range to roughly 5 inches across, drop to the ground and sprout even more plants. Despite the nickname, though, the air potato is actually a member of the yam family, according to researchers. Originally, they were cultivated for their edible underground tubers in Western Africa, but during the slave trade, the plant managed to find its way into the Americas. However, air potatoes weren't introduced into Florida until 1905. Today, they can be found across the state, from the Panhandle all the way down to the Florida Keys, including here in Collier County. This is a bit of a problem, as the air potato is an invasive species which was added to the state's noxious weed list in 1999. As such, it's illegal to introduce, own, grow, or move air potatoes to the state without a permit. I don't know that you can eat them.
1: No, you can't. They're toxic.
0: But I wouldn't recommend it, as I was about to say.
1: Yeah.
0: So don't grow them thinking you've got new french fries.
14: From the Zoom 10 studios in Naples, go from pale to perfect in minutes. 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
15: Breaking news this hour from Town Hall. I'm Rich Thomason. Following an appeal by the United Arab Emirates, Saudi Arabia, and Qatar, President Trump has shelved plans to attack Iran, putting the attack on hold for now. Allow some more time for diplomacy. The president demands Iran loosen its grip on the Strait of Hormuz and abandon its quest for nuclear weapons. As he travels to China, Russia's president releases a video for the Chinese people.
16: Vladimir Putin's video address claimed that Russia and China were expanding ties economically, politically, and in defense. He'll be eager to discuss selling more oil and gas to what he calls his dear friend, Mr. Xi. And there will be talks about a new Siberian pipeline between their two nations. Since Mr. Putin's invasion of Ukraine, Russia has become far more reliant on China's economy. For Beijing, this is a balancing act, particularly after Mr. Trump's visit last week. China wants stable relations with the West, but strategically, Russia is a close neighbor. Mr. Xi wants to appear capable of talking to all sides.
15: The BBC's Laura Bicker. A security guard is among the three people killed, a shooting at the Islamic Center of San Diego. Police Chief Scott Wall says it's considered a hate crime. Two suspects, ages 17 and 19, scene were found dead, apparently, of self-inflicted gunshot wounds. Kentucky, among a half dozen states, holding primaries today. GOP Congressman Thomas Massie being challenged by retired Navy Special Forces veteran Ed Galrine, who's endorsed by President Trump. After 3 days, there is a tentative deal to end New York's Long Island Railroad strike. Partial service is expected to resume at noon today. Watching Wall Street, the Dow futures are down 109 points, while the Nasdaq futures are off 219. More on these stories at townhall.com.
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15: The Trump administration goes to bat for a persecuted minority in South Africa.
21: The State Department's informed Congress it now plans to admit up to 17,500 white South Africans into the U.S. by September as refugees. President Trump's insisted South Africa's Afrikaner minority faces systematic discrimination and violence, especially farming communities, as he did in an Oval Office meeting a year ago with South Africa's president.
22: People are fleeing South Africa for their own safety. Their land is being confiscated, and in many cases, they're being killed.
23: No.
21: President Cyril Ramaphosa telling Trump in that meeting,
23: people who do get killed, majority of them are black people.
21: Ben Thomas, Washington.
15: Rescue teams in Germany searching for three people missing after a building collapsed in the eastern city of Görlitz near the Polish border. Police say a gas explosion may have caused the collapse. News and analysis, townhall.com.
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3: 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Two wildfires continue to burn in Collier County this morning. The Picayune Strand State Forest Fire has grown to 650 acres now and is about 35% contained, with firefighters using bulldozers and aircraft to strengthen the fire lines. Smoke is lingering over nearby communities, though earlier voluntary evacuation orders have been lifted. A second brush fire is also active in the county in the area of Inez Road and Markley Avenue in Golden Gate Estates, with crews monitoring shifting winds and using recent rainfall to slow the fire spread. That fire is about 90% contained. Expect smoke impacts during the morning commute as containment efforts continue. An Immokalee man is facing a first-degree arson charge after deputies say he tried to set an occupied shed on fire. The sheriff's office says the victim found 29-year-old Julio Cesar Martinez Cerna using red spray paint to ignite a fire behind a home on Glade Street late Saturday night. A woman inside the shed told deputies she saw a ball of fire come through her window. Deputies later found spray paint and a lighter at the scene before arresting Cerna. And Marco Island Police Chief Terry Frazzano is retiring after years of leading the department. City officials announced her decision yesterday, praising her service and commitment to public safety. Frazzano has overseen major initiatives, community outreach efforts, and department improvements during her tenure. The city says it will begin the search for her replacement soon as Frazzano prepares to step down and transition into retirement.
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3: Sunshine this morning with increasing cloudiness and a chance of thunderstorms developing this afternoon. High in the upper 80s, rain chance around 60%. Rain and showers stick around early tonight, clearing after midnight, low in the low 70s. Rain in the forecast the rest of the week and into the weekend, highs near 90. Rain chance between 50 and 60%.
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2: Sorry about that. I don't know what happened.
0: Mike just couldn't stay quiet.
2: Yeah, I guess not.
0: He wanted to talk a little bit more. Let's say good morning to Tim this morning. You get a double intro there, Tim.
3: Oh, I couldn't hear it well today. But.
0: Oh, I thought we fixed that. Okay, well, we haven't fixed that yet.
3: Okay. Well,
0: sorry.
3: No problem.
0: Sorry, I don't know what's going on, but we'll get it taken care of one way or the other. Hey, I see that if you dress up like a cow, you can get a free chicken sandwich at Chick-fil-A's newest location on Thursday.
3: Yeah, it's pretty counterintuitive, isn't it? To dress like a cow to get chicken, but you pointed out earlier that
0: you would
3: eat more chicken.
0: During the break, I was thinking of that exact phrase, counterintuitive, as the mascot for a chicken restaurant is a cow.
3: Yeah, it's pretty weird. So, and a grammatically incorrect cow too.
0: Yeah, well,
3: the way they write more chicken.
0: Well, who said cows could spell?
3: I guess MOR would be more. So,
0: and this is at the corner. This is over by Paradise Coast Sports Complex, where you turn to go down the road there, right?
3: That's right. Yeah, it's actually between those two roads that go back there, the City Gate Boulevard. So it's right in the middle of that. And, yeah, right there on Collier Boulevard, you'll see it. It's City Gate. I forget what the address is. City Gate Drive. So it's opposed to City Gate Boulevard, which are they have north and south. They go back on either side. That go back to U-Line and Great Wolf Lodge and Paradise Coast Sports Complex. So there you can see they just pull in some of those people. It's going to be a very busy store.
0: Yeah, 3820 City Gate Drive. I'm guessing that this is only the beginning of what we're going to see in that area because of the hospitality venues that are in place there. Would that be a fair statement?
3: Yes, that would be, because I've already reported that there's going to be a retail strip. I believe it's just to the south of the Chick-fil-A. Chick-fil-A is a standalone, a freestanding building, but there will be a separate retail center, which I know will have at least one restaurant in it. On the one end, because it's set up for outdoor dining, but yeah, I'll try to get more on that now that Chick-fil-A's opening on Thursday, and then I'll do a follow up on that retail strip. But that's just probably the beginning. Even beyond that, there's probably going to be a lot more.
0: Well, people might be surprised to learn that if you haven't been down that way and you haven't driven the two City Gate Drive and City Gate, whatever the other one is, there are a bunch of hotels in that area there, back in there.
3: Right, yes.
0: Besides Great Wolf Lodge.
3: The road that goes back to the dump, the White Lake Boulevard. There's some.
0: Yeah, where's your hotel? It's on the way to the dump.
3: Yeah. Yeah, and then you just got in the landfill. They just got, they're going to expand that. And people are saying, oh, they're going to smell it at Great Wolf Lodge. Well, it's actually on the other side of the current landfill. So if they're not smelling it now, they're not going to smell it with the new part,
0: right,
3: which is on the other side, away from the Paradise Coast Sports Complex,
0: right,
3: and Great Wolf Lodge. But
0: we got to stop making so much garbage.
3: Oh, I guess. Yeah, that's probably never going to happen.
0: Nope.
3: So. But I was going to say that. So this is, you had pointed out earlier, this is the fourth Chick-fil-A in Collier County. And there's at least a couple more in the works already. The next one will probably be on Oil Well. I'll be doing an update in a couple of weeks on my column on all the new places, again, coming out in Golden Gate Estates. But the one on Oil Well will be part of the shops at Orange Blossom. And I do need to do a follow-up on the one in the city that is proposed where the Red Lobster is. So that, as far as I know, I think that's still on the table. And then there was one that I don't think is may be happening, because it's been a couple of years since there's been any work on it or any plans in the file on it. Is the there was one that they were looking at Pine Ridge and Logan, I believe. So that one with a Wawa was going to go there. So that I haven't seen anything lately, but it could still happen. But there's for sure would be at least two more Chick-fil-A's, and I wouldn't be surprised that eventually there will be one that will come down there near the restaurant row or down on that part. This one is close to it. This City Gate one will probably serve that so-called southeast area.
0: Well, it's 7 miles away, though.
3: Yeah, they'll probably eventually have another one, I'm guessing, you know. So.
0: Now, you know, that brings up a good question. Things are kind of goofy with traffic over there right now because of the building of the flyover to get on and off the freeway. So how is that going to affect people who try to get to the restaurant on Thursday?
3: Well, I think it might affect it, obviously. I mean, I think you're going to see a lot of people show up for the opening, like you'd point out, dressed, you know, with the cow spots or whatever. I don't know how many people would have a tire like that, but you never know, I guess. And then but I did note that the plans for that Chick-fil-A, they can stack 43 cars on the lot through the drive-thrus. So I would say I'd be surprised if they would exceed more than, have more than 40 cars in the drive-thru. And it is a double drive-through, so I think that they'll be set. At least you won't see traffic backed up coming out of there. But you never know. Chick-fil-A is insanely popular, and at times, you know, we've seen that happen at the OG Chick-fil-A in Naples at the on the airport in Naples Boulevard.
0: Oh yeah, I've seen traffic backed out into the parking lot.
3: But see, they were one of the original ones before the new design, so they're not quite as equipped to, they did update, but I still don't think they're equipped like the newer one, like at Addison Place up in, 951 and Markley.
0: They have two lanes there, but I'm guessing they can stack up probably 30 cars, maybe.
3: Yeah, that might be fair, but like I said, this new one has more than, it can do more than 40, so I think they'll be set in case they're, inundated with cars.
0: And speaking of 951, if we travel down south toward 41, you come to Lely Resort. And there is apparently some new housing going into Lely Resort. I've noticed that big, you call it a bunker.
3: Yeah, people have called it everything. It looks like a prison, a bunker, fallout shelter. I don't know what you want to call it, but it's basically what you're seeing there. Yeah, the community is called Adonia, Adonia, and it's part of Lely Resort, and it's what the structure that's there so far is just the parking garage for the apartments. So there'll be a fairly large apartment complex that will wrap around that, so you're not going to see any of the parking except if you're on Celeste Drive, which is the interior road, because it borders Collier Boulevard and Grand Lely Drive, but this will be on Celeste Drive. But then there's even going to be a series of townhomes, two-story townhomes that will block a lot of that view as well. So, because that's where the ramp is to go into the parking garage, is on that, would be the western side. But yeah, it's going to be apartments and townhomes as part of Adonia. That I think they're saying the in 2027, summer of 2027 is when it'll be completed. So they have a lot of construction ahead.
0: Wow, and that's in a short period of time too. I mean, summer of 26 is already here.
3: Yeah, it's a major apartment complex. It's three stories. There's a lot of amenities to it. And then there's going to be five separate townhome buildings. But I think total there's 184 units, so it's not as large as some of these more recent apartment complexes that have 400 or 380 some units in them.
0: No, but that's a decent size, and if you add it to the other housing that's already in Lely Resort. It seems like they're getting close to build out there, I would think.
3: Well, this might be that, and I didn't check on that, but this might be the last buildable parcel in there. I'm not certain. And at one time, you might recall, this was going to be commercial property as far as they had planned a hotel there. They had planned out like freestanding possible, like a drive-through restaurant or other businesses. That was the original intent, to kind of mirror what they have at Stock Plaza, which it's the exact same property. If you just flipped it, it's over, and it's the same acreage, the same layout of where Stock Plaza is. That's where Skillet's is at on the other side of Grand Lely. So I think that's what the original intent was. But of course, the hotel idea probably was scrapped because there's so many more hotels went up in the area. So there's a couple just around the corner there that's kind of on the edge of Lely at Freedom Square. So
0: I noticed that your colleague David Dorsey was writing in the Gulf Coast Business website that four Arby's franchises have closed in Lee County, but they're still open in Collier.
3: Yeah, well, Collier only has one
0: left. There were eight.
3: Yeah, so four of the eight in Lee and Collier have closed, and those are three of those are in South Fort Myers. That one up, which is I remember covering that when it opened, like it was a little more than 10 years ago, up on Alico. And then there's the one in North Fort Myers. So there's four that closed, and they say that the other ones will stay open. There's one in Estero, Cape Coral, as you said, Naples area.
0: Lehigh.
3: He reported as North Naples. I wouldn't call that North Naples where it's at, but it's kind of in a no man's land there in Pine Ridge Crossing. But if you recall, there used to be, and it was before my time, but there were formerly Arby's at where the Parrot 41 is.
0: Across from the courthouse. Yeah, I remember that one. I used to stop in there for breakfast sometimes.
3: Yeah, and that one might have still been there when I came. I can't remember. But then there was one down where Dunkin' Donuts is down at the by Lowe's, by the shops at Eagle Creek. There was one there, too. So we did have more Arby's at one time, but those have been closed for decades.
0: Well, that's things. The more things change, the more things stay the same, I guess, is the expression.
3: And they're still popular.
0: And not to be outdone, with Naples having a second Costco, it looks like Lee County is going to get another Costco. $55 million for the dirt.
3: Yeah, and they didn't really want that much because the reason why it's so expensive because they bought 55 acres, which, like, if you look at what they did in. What they're doing there in East Naples now, that was 26 acres, I believe. So this is, a lot more that they really didn't want. And so I'm kind of curious to see what they're going to do with the remaining property. And it's a weird shape property, too. It's not like a nice square. You can see that there's a one larger piece where Costco will probably be we're going, and then I'm not sure what they're doing with the rest. But it was the seller. It was all or nothing. So Costco really didn't have a chance. If they really wanted that property, they had to buy it all. So,
0: well, is it possible they could put a strip up there, or maybe some out parcels and lease?
3: Yeah, I'm guessing they will.
0: Yeah,
3: I'm guessing they will. Just like they're going to do four out parcels. There's four out parcels attached to the East Naples one, also. So, and that'll be another update. I need to find out what's coming there. So there's more retail and commercial planned along Collier Boulevard, not far from that Chick-fil-A.
0: And speaking of East Naples, I noticed that the new Home Depot where Wave Radio used to be is about ready to open. There's a sign up the other day that said opening soon.
3: Yeah, it's going to be ready to go. And I was contacted by someone who owns the land where part of the Home Depot parking lot is up at the original East Naples location at Davidson Airport. And I was thinking when he first left the message, I thought, oh, they're going to close this Home Depot because he was talking about offering that for sale. But when I talked to him, he says that Home Depot does a tremendous amount of work or out of business, and it's not going to close. So that they really did need another location. So to take the strain off of it.
0: So that's three.
3: That's funny. Yeah, that'll be three Home Depots.
0: And, there's still that corner lot of the South, what they call the South Naples Home Depot. If you shop online, it's called South Naples.
3: Yeah.
0: I imagine they'll have to rename that one because the new one is Souther.
3: I did notice that. Yeah, that is funny how that works sometimes where they kind of like paint themselves into a corner.
0: But I'm wondering if maybe they might want to buy that lot that isn't ever going to become a car wash.
3: I did ask them that, too, and he said no. And I mean, I did talk to those car wash people, and they're still claiming they're going to open. So it may be a year away. But, yeah, it's taken forever. I just drove by there yesterday and saw, it's just there's nothing there. Just the construction fence.
0: And I see another story in Gulf Shore Business this morning about a new coffee shop. There's one in Naples already, and apparently the owners of the franchise are looking at building some more coffee shops.
3: Yeah, Foxtail Coffee. And, the original one in our area was at the Jason's Deli in Uptown Center there on Immokalee, and it's the same owners, or the same franchisees of the Jason's Delis in Southwest Florida are doing the Foxtail. And it doesn't appear that the other locations they plan are going to be with the Jason's Delis as this first one was in North Naples. But yeah, they just opened one in April, and they're planning another one, I believe, in South Fort Myers that's, you know, coming up soon. So they're building. But yeah, they're growing that. It's just it's one of those many coffee brands that we have coming to this area. It's kind of crazy.
0: Do you think there is there space for more coffee brands?
3: Well, I wouldn't personally think so, but I mean, it's amazing how many that are coming though still. I mean, you're going to see more Dutch Brothers and more Seven Brew
0: One that I'm kind of waiting for is Tim Hortons.
3: Yeah, and I think that one will eventually. Yeah, there's one I believe I want to say Charlotte County. If not, it's in Sarasota at least. I think they're making the move too. So you'll see more. You could see Tim Hortons here, you know. So, but there's a lot, and then Starbucks is still doing gangbusters and opening more locations. There's a Starbucks also coming on Oil Well. There's a Starbucks coming at Airport and Golden Gate Parkway there. So,
0: that's true. The one, they're in the Collier Building.
3: Yeah, the signage is up for it. It hasn't opened, but it will be opening this summer. And then the one on Oil Well will start construction probably this summer. There's still more of those coming too.
0: You know, it's
3: so
0: funny.
3: Really crazy.
0: You got the Starbucks and the Dunkin' and everything out there in Oil Well. Not the Dunkin'. What were we just talking about? The Chick-fil-A that is planned out there. And it was funny because Matt said to me earlier this morning, "Is there one in Ave Maria?" And I said, "Well, that's about as close as you're going to get."
3: Yeah, well, no, and I think he's probably right. I think there will be one eventually out there, you know, because it's far enough. Because you have to realize between that Chick-fil-A at Oil Well, which is just to the east of Palmetto Ridge High School, there will be towns and villages being built between there and Ave Maria. So there could be another Chick-fil-A serving that area. So,
0: wow.
3: Yeah.
0: Wow, just incredible. Just incredible.
3: And another Starbucks, and another Chipotle, and whatever, you know.
0: There's nothing I want more than another $9 cup of coffee. Two $9 cups of coffee.
3: I'm with you. I'm not a customer just because I just brew mine at home in the morning, and I don't

0: That's right. Yeah, you could get our monthly magazine, Gulfshore Business, and our weekly Naples Press newspaper. 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
0: All right, sounds good. Thanks,
1: Thank you, Tim. 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
1: Going to be playing Impossible Question in just a few minutes. So get your thinking cap on. Maybe power up those vagus nerves.
10: All right.
1: Get ready. If you weren't with us earlier, that means nothing to you.
10: No.
1: You see, you have to listen to all 3 hours because we generally speaking, do not repeat ourselves.
10: That's right.
1: It's all new from 6 a.m. until 9 a.m. Unlike other places where they'll repeat the same stuff every 20 minutes. We don't do that. Speaking of which, the FAA said Friday. Now, this, you talk about counterintuitive. We were talking about counterintuitive with the cow as the
10: spokesperson for Chick-fil-A. Right.
1: This is counterintuitive. The FAA said Friday it was sharply reducing its target for air traffic control staffing as it vowed to modernize scheduling and increase the time employees spend managing traffic. The FAA said its new target is 12,560.

0: 63 certified controllers, down from 14,633. Why would they go for fewer when the problems seem to be there aren't enough?
1: Yeah, I don't know. I don't get that.
0: A National Academies of Sciences report last year said overtime costs for air traffic controllers have jumped more than 300% since 2013 to over $200 million, citing a misallocated workforce and inefficient scheduling. The one thing you don't want is a guy on overtime, because I would imagine they're burned out from the previous 8 hours.
1: Yeah, definitely.
0: The report said the time controllers spend on position managing air traffic has declined despite a 4% increase in traffic. It added it could increase time on position from around 4 hours per shift to more than 5 hours. Again, is that wise?
1: I don't think so.
0: The FAA said deploying modern staffing models and scheduling tools will improve controller staffing efficiency and reduce the need for excessive overtime.
1: What a mess the whole industry is.
0: I mean, I'm reading this and I'm going, wait a minute. I thought we wanted more, not less.
1: Yeah. And we want them well rested.
0: Okay. Well, that's what the FAA wants to do. Okay. So yeah. Just
1: somebody got a raise and a promotion for that decision.
0: You might want to, you know, just call me crazy, but you might want to think about Greyhound bus.
1: Yeah.
0: They don't require air traffic control.
1: Yeah.
0: Although you then have to deal with Waymos. I'm still seeing stories about the Waymos that got stuck in that cul-de-sac in Georgia, I believe it was.
1: Yeah. It's a complete mess.
0: All of these Waymo vehicles showed up in his cul-de-sac and just started going around in a circle.
1: Yeah.
0: And nobody could figure out why.
1: It's a Waymo parade.
0: I guess they finally got him out of there, but how'd you like to have lived in that cul-de-sac and you had to go to a doctor's appointment or something?
1: Yeah.
0: Sorry, there are 85 Waymos in the way. Maybe that's what they ought to call it, in the Waymo.
1: Yeah.
0: And a newly built home may cost more up front, but buyers could come out ahead over time, as newer properties require less maintenance and use less energy, according to a new Realtor.com report. The report suggests buyers should look beyond listing prices and consider the long-term cost of home ownership when comparing new and existing homes. The findings arrive as housing affordability continues to dominate economic concerns for many Americans ahead of the midterm elections. I'm not sure why they have to tie this to elections, because I think the concern people have for housing prices is not an election year issue. It's an all-the-time issue.
1: Right. Affordability in general.
0: Just, you know, to say, Realtor.com found buyers of new construction homes save an average of $25,335 during the first 10 years of ownership compared with buyers of 20-year-old homes. The savings stem largely from lower utility bills and reduced spending on major repairs and replacements, including HVAC, roofs, and car heaters. I mean, not car heaters, water heaters. Where did I get car heaters from? The study compared homes built in 2025 with homes built in 2005 using a standard home size of 1,750 square feet. Research has found newer homes benefit from updated building codes, improved insulation, and more energy-efficient systems. So there's something to think about. Buying new could save you $25,000 over the first 10 years in maintenance and upgrade costs. I think within the first, I've owned my house 23 years.
1: Mm-hmm.
0: I think in the first 6 years, I had to put a new air conditioner in.
1: And it's the painful breaking in period.
0: And that was, we got taken to the cleaner. We didn't know.
1: Yeah.
0: We got some crook who came to our house. I'm not going to say who it was. And, oh yeah, $14,000 for this air conditioner. $14,000.
1: Yeah.
0: So that lasted about 8 years. And then I had to put another air conditioner in.
1: They work hard down here.
0: And that air conditioner, I paid half the price for it.
1: Wow.
0: And it's still in service today.
1: Beautiful.
0: So somebody saw me coming. the first time around.
1: Right.
0: And what did I know? I mean, I don't know from air conditioners.
1: Sure.
0: All I know is it blows cold air and keeps me cool during the summer.
1: Gotta have it.
0: And smells like something's burning when it first fires up in the wintertime.
1: Right.
0: All the dust in the vents. And before we go to break here and come back and play Impossible Question on the other side, people are split on how to settle the restaurant bill after a meal with friends and family. A study of 2,000 diners revealed 34% believe you should split the bill straight down the middle, including a tip, while 36% believe it should be split precisely based on who has had what. No word on what the other 30% believe.
1: I always pay.
0: They probably are dine and dashers. Nearly half, 43% of people say they feel awkward when it comes to approaching how to pay when they eat out. Well, we know how I solve that problem? We decide before we sit down at the table.
1: Yeah, I always pay.
0: Look, you know, we're going to split the bill halfies or thirds or whatever. We try to figure that out before we sit down so we know. Then there's no embarrassment at the table as everybody hauls out their wallets and you go, no, I got it.
1: Right.
0: I got it.
1: Right.
0: You know, 840, we'll be back.
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1: Good morning, I'm Matt Mangus with 98.9 WGUF News. Marco Island Police Chief Terry Frizzano is retiring. City leaders announced her decision yesterday, praising her years of service, community outreach, and department improvements. The city will begin searching for her replacement as she prepares to step down. An Immokalee man has been charged with first-degree arson after deputies say he tried to set an occupied shed on fire. Investigators say 29-year-old Julio Cesar Martinez Cerna used red spray paint as an accelerant behind a home on Glade Street. A woman inside the shed reported seeing a ball of fire come through her window. Deputies recovered spray paint and a lighter before arresting Cerna. And two wildfires are still burning in Collier County this morning. The Picayune Strand State Forest Fire is now about 650 acres and about 35% contained, with crews using bulldozers and aircraft to reinforce fire lines. Smoke continues to hang over nearby neighborhoods, but earlier voluntary evacuations have been lifted. A second brush fire near Inez Road and Markley Avenue in Golden Gate Estates is about 90% contained. Firefighters say shifting winds remain a concern, though recent rainfall has helped slow the spread. Drivers should expect smoky conditions during the morning commute.
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1: Sunshine this morning with increasing cloudiness and a chance of thunderstorms developing this afternoon. High in the upper 80s, rain chance around 60%. Rain and showers stick around early tonight, clearing after midnight, low in the low 70s. Rain in the forecast the rest of the week and into the weekend, highs near 90, rain chance between 50 and 60%. And we're up to 81 degrees now. Here's your WGUF Time Saver traffic. We have a crash reported in the 3300 block of Tamiami Trail East. That's right by the Collier County Courthouse. Also have a crash on Victory Lane at Palmetto Ridge High School. We have a crash in the 3700 block of Golden Gate Boulevard East. We have a crash in the 6000 block of Tamiami Trail North. That's north of Pine Ridge Road. And we have a disabled vehicle reported at Pine Ridge Road at Livingston Road. And also a crash at Santa Barbara Boulevard at Coronado Parkway. They're coming in fast and furious this morning. I-75 southbound still stop and go between Alico Road and Immokalee Road. And that's your WGUF Time Saver traffic.
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3: This is a Bloomberg Money Minute. Delta Airlines says expect to see another 6 months of higher ticket prices. The carrier has to absorb the cost of soaring jet fuel prices, and airfares are set to be up 10 to 15% for the quarter. Even so, Delta says higher spending consumers are still willing to shell out on trips. Delta has been more shielded from the fallout of higher costs because the company caters to wealthier flyers, more willing to pay increased ticket prices. Checking on your money, we're looking at a third day of losses for the S&P 500. Inflation and elevated oil prices are weighing on investor sentiment. And Ford is in talks with the U.S. government and defense departments in Europe to supply trucks to their armed forces. Ford says the negotiations have been productive, though they haven't yet yielded a contract. Ford is offering to convert its top-selling F-Series pickup trucks, including its biggest Super Duty trucks, for military use. The automaker is moving to capitalize on the Defense Department's desire to diversify its contractors. Courtney Dunhoe, Bloomberg Radio.
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5: 8:46. Good thing you had my mic down. I started talking again.
6: I gotcha.
5: You got me. Anyway, we're going to give you a chance to win some WGUF swag and the title of smartest person in town for the day.
6: Right.
5: If you know the answer to our impossible question, it's easy, but I don't think it's as easy as yesterday's.
6: Okay.
5: At least I think it's easy.
6: Okay.
5: So we're going to ask you the question, you come up with the answer, and if you're right, and you're the first person to call us with the correct answer, you live in Naples or Southwest Florida, and you haven't won anything in the last 60 days, you could play today, and you could be a winner, and I'll declare you the smartest person in town, which, of course, in and of itself is well worth its weight in gold.
6: Quite an honor.
5: Yes, indeed. So with that being said, here's the IQ for the day today. 15% of moms keep this for 15 years or more. Or maybe I could say these, because there are usually a series of them that they would have.
6: All right.
5: So 15% of moms keep these or this for 15 years or more.
6: Something, you know, moms, they're sentimental.
5: I'm going to give you another big hint.
6: Okay.
5: Something to remember you by.
6: All right.
5: 15% of moms keep this or these for 15 years or more. 239-430-2428. 239-430-CHAT. What do you think it is? Give me a call, and let's see if we can't make you the smartest person in town today. Good morning. You're on the air. What's the answer?
7: Obituaries.
5: No, not obituaries. Good morning. You're on the air. Do you have a guess?
8: Good morning. Is it baby clothes?
5: Not baby. It's a good guess, but it's wrong, I'm sorry to say. Thank you for calling. 239-430-2428. Good morning. You're on the air. What's the answer?
7: Baby teeth.
5: Nope. It is something from later in life.
6: Yeah, for sure.
5: Than being a baby.
6: Right.
5: And there is a clue in there someplace if you look at it. 15% of moms keep this or these for 15 years or more. And usually haul them out and show them to somebody to embarrass you. Well, maybe not to embarrass you, depending on...
6: Careful.
5: Yeah, it could be to praise you, for that matter, now that I think about it. Good morning, you're on the air. What's the answer?
9: Baby blanket?
5: Nope, it's not. It has nothing to do with babies. So we'll just settle that once and for all. Nothing to do with babies. You got to be a little older to have this happen. 239-430-2428. Good morning. You're on the air. What's the answer?
10: Their kids' school pictures.
5: Not their kids' school pictures. You're close, but no cigar. Good morning. You're on the air. What's the answer?
11: Baby shoes.
5: Not baby shoes. Good morning. You're on the air. Do you have a guess?
11: They're grades.
5: Yes. They're report cards.
11: That was the word I was thinking.
5: Yeah, I knew. It's been a while since you graduated, right?
11: Yeah, a long time.
5: Yeah, man. I'm with you. Well, you listen, you're still the smartest person in town for getting the answer right. What's your first name and where are you calling from?
11: Mike, Naples.
5: Hey, Mike. Good job, buddy.
11: Thank you, brother.
5: You're welcome. You want to hold on a second? I'll get Matt on the line and he'll tell you I can claim your swag, okay?
11: Absolutely.
5: All right, hold on, Mike. He was the one with the correct answer. 15% of moms keep this for 15 years or more. Report cards, grades.
6: Yeah.
5: Grade cards.
6: Well, Mike was a straight A student. So.
5: You could tell just by listening to him. He's probably got a PhD in talk radio.
6: Highly intelligent.
5: Absolutely right. 239-430-2428. Anyway, we got our winner, so congratulations there. Birthdays today. Remember David Hartman, who used to be on with Joan London on Good Morning America? Remember him? He was also on, he played a teacher on some TV show, as I recall. He's 91 today. Actor James Fox, known for films like Performance and The Remains of the Day, 87. Nancy Kwan, Flower Drum Song, is 87. Pete Townsend, The Who, 81. Stephen Ford, actor and former first son, who was Gerald Ford's son, is 70. Tony Lewis, known for Homicide, the TV show, and Oz, 66. Then we move down here to Michael Che from Saturday Night Live, 43. Did that very funny joke exchange with Colin Jost.
6: Wow.
5: Boy, are they getting some heat about that.
6: Yeah, they sure are. They probably should.
5: It was probably about as wildly inappropriate as you can ask for.
6: Yeah.
5: Sam Smith, the singer, is 34. Eleanor Tomlinson, actor, 34. And JoJo Siwa, the dancer, singer, and YouTuber, is 23. How'd you like to be known as a YouTuber? A TikToker.
6: They're making millions now.
5: I suppose. On this date in 1310, shoes were designed specifically for the right and left foot for the first time.
6: Oh, wow.
5: Since the fall of the Roman Empire. I guess prior to that, it was one size fits both feet.
6: Ouch.
5: Yeah, if they didn't have an arch support in them, I suppose it would be like a sandal or something. I suppose it would be okay. And then you skip ahead 600 years to 1962. A birthday salute to U.S. President John F. Kennedy took place at Madison Square Garden in New York. Remember what the highlight was?
6: Yeah, Marilyn Monroe singing happy birthday.
5: Mr. President. Don Gorski's Big Mac Odyssey began on this date in 1972. Fond du Lac, Wisconsin guy. He ate 8 Big Macs to begin his streak of eating this McDonald's hamburger sandwich every day.
6: Ew.
5: He eats 2 per day. And those are my highlights in history for today. We'll be right back.
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6: Sunshine this morning with increasing cloudiness and a chance of thunderstorms developing this afternoon. High in the upper 80s, rain chance around 60%. Rain and showers stick around early tonight, clearing after midnight, low in the low 70s. Rain in the forecast the rest of the week and into the weekend, highs near 90. Rain chance between 50 and 60%. And we're at 81 degrees now. Here's your WGUF Time Saver traffic. Still working on that crash. Victory Lane by Palmetto Ridge High School. We also have a crash in the 3700 block of Golden Gate Boulevard East, a crash in the 3300 block of Tamiami Trail East, a crash in the 6000 block of Tamiami Trail North. Also have a crash Santa Barbara Boulevard at Coronado Parkway and a disabled vehicle Pine Ridge Road at Livingston Road. Busy morning on the roads. I-75 southbound still stop and go from Alico Road to Immokalee Road. And that's your WGUF Time Saver traffic.
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5: A couple of minutes before 9 o'clock on the Dave Elliott Show Tuesday edition here. Mike Gallagher in a little after 9 this morning, by the way. Ticket prices for the 2026 World Cup continue to fall. Fall below $100.
6: That's great.
5: Amid fury among fans with the cost of a seat at Jordan versus Algeria, not a big draw, I would imagine, in this country, falling below $100.
6: Okay.
5: FIFA and Gianni Infantino have been accused by Football Supporters Europe of a monumental betrayal over prices at this summer's showpiece, which takes place in Mexico, Canada, and the United States. Even the president has voiced his concern, admitting he wouldn't pay it either after hearing the tickets for the USA's opener against Paraguay were going for upwards of $1,000. But isn't he the guy that's charging $1 million for a special gold visa? He could pay that, I guess. But FIFA's controversial use of dynamic pricing means that prices can fluctuate wildly, and over recent weeks, tickets have become significantly cheaper. Ticket data, which is currently tracking 91 of the 104 games, claims there has been a 22% drop over the last 30 days. And as of yesterday, the cheapest game is Jordan versus Algeria in San Francisco on June 22nd, according to Seat Sidekick. You can get tickets to that one for about $120, but some say below $100.
6: They do the same thing for WrestleMania this year. Ticket prices were too high. They brought them down, and they managed to get close to a sellout.
5: Well, I guess the way you get prices to drop is you wait till the last minute to buy tickets.
6: Right.
5: So that they think they're going to have a lot of empty seats, and they'd rather have a cheap seat sold than no seats sold.
6: Right. Blue dot fever, right? Yeah.
5: Yeah, that's the expression, blue dot fever. Hey, that's going to do it for today. I hope you can join us tomorrow when we'll be chatting with Reg Buxton. We'll get the results of the National Hurricane Center Conference.
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24: Breaking news this hour from Town Hall. I'm Rick Thomason. Despite its ongoing defiance, at least publicly, President Trump is giving Iran another chance to avoid attack. Following an appeal by several Mideast allies, the president has paused a plan to renew attacks on Iran. Correspondent Jonathan Gambrell says it's not clear how this will impact the fragile ceasefire.
25: It's been shaky, to say the least. Just this weekend, we saw an attack on the Baraka nuclear power plant here in the United Arab Emirates. Now, the UAE hasn't said who it believes is responsible, but Iran and Iranian-backed Shia militias launched numerous drone attacks during the war. Iran itself hasn't claimed it, but it continues to show people in the street armed with weapons, insisting they're ready to resume the fight.
24: President Trump's key demand has not not changed. Iran must never get a nuclear weapon. He also demands Iran allow freedom of navigation in the Strait of Hormuz. A Romanian F-16 jet, part of NATO's air policing forces in the Baltics, has shot down what's thought to be a Ukrainian drone over southern Estonia. The latest in a series of incidents in recent months in which Ukrainian drones aimed at Russia have crossed or come down in NATO territory. Following the three-day strike that has closed New York's Long Island Railroad,
0: we're pleased to announce that the parties have reached an agreement.
24: Kevin Sexton, vice president of the Brotherhood of Locomotive Engineers and Trainmen.
0: Due to the nature of the negotiations, we cannot discuss the specifics. What I can say is we are looking forward to our members getting back to work and doing what they do best, which is serving the region.
24: LIRR train scheduled to start running again at noon. The railroad serves around a quarter million commuters each and every day. On Wall Street, ahead of this morning's opening bell, the Dow futures are down 81 points. NASDAQ futures off 167 points. More on these stories at townhall.com.
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24: There is growing concern about England's dwindling hedgehog population, and some high-tech methods are being employed to find out exactly where it stands.
8: It's still a bit of a stretch to see actual hedgehogs from space, but thanks to AI, what the Cambridge University researchers can now see is the places where they live, and also where their habitats are being destroyed. The scientists' AI tool Tezzera can analyse satellite images of the UK in great detail, identifying individual hedgerows and brambles where hedgehogs thrive. This data can be combined with other sources too to provide an accurate status of the hedgehog population, which is in steep decline.
24: And that's a BBC Zoe Kleinman. Israeli forces have intercepted one of the remaining boats in a flotilla carrying activists seeking to challenge a blockade of Gaza. The vessel was stopped about 95 miles from Gaza, according to the flotilla's website tracker. News and analysis, Town Hall.
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6: This is a Bloomberg Money Minute. Meta is moving 7,000 workers into AI roles ahead of job cuts. Cuts at the Facebook parent themselves will come later this week. Somewhat negative tone on Wall Street this morning as investors continue to eye developments in the Middle East and also in tech. Investors may be watching news signs the Fed may be losing control and fighting inflation. Treasury yields have jumped to a nearly two-decade high. Home Depot among the shares under pressure after sales fell short on lackluster housing recovery. Also on the housing market, something investors on Wall Street are watching closely. The city of Berkeley is requiring home sellers to make green upgrades as a condition of sale of a home. Apparently, the homes with the highest climate-friendly scores are now among those getting the best offers from buyers in the California city. And if you own an electric vehicle, you could be about to be zapped with new annual federal fees. Lawmakers say that's to make sure all highway users pay their fair share as part of an effort to reform the current gas tax. Denise Pellegrini, Bloomberg Radio.
1: 98.9 WGUF weather. Sunshine this morning with increasing cloudiness and a chance of thunderstorms developing this afternoon. High in the upper 80s, rain chance around 60%. Rain and showers stick around early tonight, clearing after midnight, low in the low 70s. Rain in the forecast the rest of the week and into the weekend, highs near 90. Rain chance between 50 and 60%.
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1: Here's another text message as we see Covington, Kentucky, the bluegrass state, on the Salem News Channel camera network. 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And there's Covington. I know that bridge. I know that area. I've been there before. Texter writes from Ohio, from Columbus. I think the texter from Arizona, who said that the Kentucky voter

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7: This is a Bloomberg Money Minute. More worries about inflation out there today, and that's one of the things hurting sentiment on Wall Street. Some treasury yields are really rising as investors eye a new possible round of inflation and think the Fed might not control it. Some tech shares are also under pressure, including artificial intelligence cloud services providers like Nebius and CoreWeave, after Alphabet's Google agreed to create a competing venture with Blackstone. Home Depot under pressure. A measure of sales missed expectations as muted housing demand and higher borrowing costs limited consumer spending on improvement projects. And you know how more people are playing Mahjong as a fun screen-free social outlet and how TikTok is fanning the winds? Well, now tour operators, luxury hotels, and spas are all offering Mahjong retreats and events, and some charge thousands of dollars a night for this as they blend Mahjong with other activities like gentle yoga, sound baths, and meditation. Denise Pellegrini, Bloomberg Radio.
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9: One. As you know, we don't do a lot of guests on the Mike Gallagher Show, but this guy's just this emerging possibility in California is something that the whole country is excited about. And if you've watched Steve on Fox News over the years, I mean, he's a very pragmatic guy. He's anti-bureaucracy. He's truly an outsider. But look, he is going head first into the mismanagement in the state of California. They are freaking out in California over Steve Hilton. They can't believe this guy is doing as well as he's doing. In fact, this week, Gavin Newsom, the abject failure of a governor in California who wants to be president one day, he's now talking about, we got to adopt a break the glass strategy because we can't let Republicans win in our state. I mean, it's a crazy story. And so we

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2: 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Yep. 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We'll be talking about the hurricane season, which is just a couple of weeks away or less, and we'll find out what he learned at the governor's hurricane conference in West Palm Beach last week. 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
11: This is a Bloomberg Money Minute. Mixed news this morning from Home Depot. It made more money than forecast last quarter, and sales rose slightly, but they rose by less than expected. And the reason? The struggling U.S. housing market and high interest rates keeping a lot of do-it-yourselfers from doing new home improvement projects. Shares of Home Depot slightly higher right now while elsewhere on Wall Street. Stocks are lower today as the sell-off in chipmaker stocks continues. Right now, the Dow is down 0.4%. The tech-heavy Nasdaq 1% lower. The S&P down 0.75%. Oil's a little lower, but it's still at $108 a barrel as the Strait of Hormuz remains essentially closed. In Saudi Arabia and other Gulf Arab states look for a diplomatic end to the war against Iran. President Trump said he called off a planned military strike against that country, slated to happen today, and now NATO's discussing sending ships to the Strait. And Dunkin giving away 1 million free coffees today. 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
14: Let's take a look at the big board, see how we're doing. My bet, and I'm betting on this audience, is that we can hit 300 kids to 277. We're 23 children away from hitting a remarkable personal goal of 300 kids who are going to get to go to a Christian summer camp. And again, these are the children of American prisoners. These are kids who, through no fault of their own, are going to have a rough summer because their mom or dad is in jail, is in prison. Sponsor it. We need 23 people to pop in $200 to sponsor a child, and we will hit 300, and I will win the bet that I just placed about 40 minutes ago with a friend and a colleague who said there is no way your audience will sponsor that many children in an hour. And I said, don't bet against my audience, Buster. Don't tick me off here, Mr. Man. Don't bet against the power and the graciousness and the big heart of the Mike Gallagher Show audience right now. So that, let's think about that. We need 23 people to donate, to sponsor one child, which is $200. That means we only need 46 people to pop in $100. I can guarantee you there are 46 people who are participating in the Mike Gallagher Show right now who are willing to go to MikeOnline.com and pop in $100 to the Angel Tree Prison Fellowship campaign. Think about the lives you're going to save, that you're going to change, the souls you'll save. A lot of these kids accept Jesus as their Savior. A lot of these kids make a choice that their parents did not make. A lot of these kids take a different

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3: This is a Bloomberg Money Minute. A ton of jobs are being eliminated because of AI. The London-based Standard Chartered Bank is eliminating nearly 8,000 workers using the horrible term lower-value human capital to describe them, replacing them with AI. Meantime, Facebook owner Meta Platforms reassigning 7,000 workers to new AI jobs, part of a massive restructuring that will also include layoffs to be announced later this week. It could be upwards of 8,000 jobs lost. Shares of Meta just a little lower right now, along with a ton of other tech stocks, especially chip makers like Qualcomm, AMD, and Intel, all lower for a third session in a row. Right now, you have the Dow down almost 0.5%, the Nasdaq 1% lower, the S&P down 0.2%. Oil is a little higher, $108.69 a barrel. And President Trump says his planned White House ballroom will contain meeting rooms, rooms for military use, even a military hospital and research facility, along with a secure telecommunication center and bomb shelter. Tom Busby, Bloomberg Radio.
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4: Sunshine this morning with increasing cloudiness and a chance of thunderstorms developing this afternoon. High in the upper 80s, rain chance around 60%. Rain and showers stick around early tonight, clearing after midnight, low in the low 70s. Rain in the forecast the rest of the week and into the weekend, highs near 90. Rain chance between 50 and 60%.
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4: 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We'll be talking about the hurricane season, which is just a couple of weeks away or less, and we'll find out what he learned at the Governor's Hurricane Conference in West Palm Beach last week. 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

0: storm surge. Houston and Miami, second and third most at risk. On Wall Street, stocks were a little lower today on renewed worries about rising inflation with oil prices so high and no movement on reopening that Strait of Hormuz anytime soon. Also, continued weakness in chipmaker stocks. That's ahead of tomorrow's latest earnings report from AI chipmaker NVIDIA. Right now, the Dow is down 0.25%, the S&P 0.33% lower, the Nasdaq down 0.5%, and oil close to $109 a barrel. And the London-based Standard Chartered Bank eliminating nearly 8,000 workers, replacing them with AI, calling these workers, quote, lower-value human capital. Tom Busby, Bloomberg Radio.
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2: Sunshine this morning with increasing cloudiness and a chance of thunderstorms developing this afternoon. High in the upper 80s, rain chance around 60%. Rain and showers stick around early tonight, clearing after midnight, low in the low 70s. Rain in the forecast the rest of the week and into the weekend, highs near 90. Rain chance between 50 and 60%.
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5: And welcome back to the Scott Jennings Show. One of the most important Senate races in America this year, taking place in Iowa. And that race is to replace the retiring Republican Senator Joni Ernst. Now, Democrats in Iowa have a hot primary going on. Representative Josh Turek and State Senator Zach Walls are duking it out on the Dem side. The Republican nominee here will be Congresswoman Ashley Hinson, who is just wrapping up a 99-county tour across the state of Iowa, making her case. And she joins us live to discuss. Ashley, welcome back to the Scott Jennings Show.
6: Great to be with you. Thanks for having me on.
5: Well, I'm glad to see you and talk to you. The last time I think we were together, I was out in Iowa, and we were at your famous barbecue bash. And then, like a week later, your whole world turned upside down. You were running for Congress at that point. Joni Ernst said she's going to retire, and now you're running for the United States Senate. Give us an update on the campaign so far.
6: Yes. Well, first of all, let me say thank you to your listeners, for many of them have supported me in this wild journey in the last couple of months as I've taken on this U.S. Senate campaign statewide. It's a great honor to serve Iowans in Congress. And so when Joni, of course, made the decision that she was not going to seek another term, I knew it was a great opportunity for me to step up and continue my service. At the heart of everything I do, I'm a working mom. You got a chance to meet my teenage boys when you were out here in Iowa. You know what challenges a family faces, because you've got one yourself, and that's what I think I bring to the table, and have a strong record of delivering on those priorities for Iowans, whether it's, again, the issues facing our families, the issues facing our farmers. I have been traveling over the entire state. I just wrapped up my 99-county tour yesterday, and so I've literally been all over the state hearing directly from Iowans about what their priorities are, and so I look forward to continuing to bring that dose of Iowa common sense to Washington. And you're right, this is going to be a very, very critical race to maintaining the Senate majority this year.
5: Yeah, actually, you might be the most normal, regular person seeking political office in the United States of America this year, which, by the way, is a good thing. We need more regular, normal people going to Washington. Why don't you tell us a little bit about your background, your family, your journey to Congress, and sort of why you got into politics?
6: Yeah, well, I guess the bar is kind of low for what normal is in Congress then, Scott. But I will say this, that I do try to bring like that Iowa mom to the table. And everything that I do, I put that filter on as we're making decisions, having conversations, whether I'm asking questions. But my background, actually, I was a journalist before I was a politician. So I always joke, like, if you can get out of bed at 2 a.m. in the middle of Iowa, in the middle of winter when it's 20 below zero, you can do just about anything. And so I served as a news anchor and reporter for 11 years, then decided I wanted to actually do something about it. I'd been talking

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2: Sunshine this morning with increasing cloudiness and a chance of thunderstorms developing this afternoon. High in the upper 80s, rain chance around 60%. Rain and showers stick around early tonight, clearing after midnight, low in the low 70s. Rain in the forecast the rest of the week and into the weekend, highs near 90. Rain chance between 50 and 60%.
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7: News this hour from Town Hall. I'm John Scott. More than 17,000 people under evacuation orders as a wildfire continues to threaten suburban homes in Southern California. The Sandy Fire in hills above Simi Valley, northwest of Los Angeles, have consumed more than 2 square miles of dry brush. There is zero containment. The cause under investigation. Meanwhile, firefighters also battling a 23-square-mile blaze on Santa Rosa Island off the Southern California coast. A major endorsement shaking up Texas Republican Senate race.
8: President Trump is endorsing Texas Attorney General Ken Paxton in the state's Republican Senate runoff, backing him over longtime Senator John Cornyn. Trump calls Paxton an American first patriot and praises his loyalty to the MAGA movement. The endorsement comes as both candidates compete for the chance to face Democrat Senate candidate James Tallarico. Willie Nelson reporting.
7: Russia's leader visiting China to reaffirm ties with President Xi Jinping.
9: The Tuesday-Wednesday visit by Russian President Vladimir Putin comes less than a week after President Donald Trump wrapped up his own trip to Beijing. The visit's likely to be closely watched as Beijing seeks to maintain stable relations with the U.S. while also preserving strong ties with Russia. The Kremlin said Putin and Xi plan to discuss economic cooperation between the two countries and key international and regional issues. The visit coincides with the 25th anniversary of the Sino-Russian Treaty of Friendship signed in 2021. Putin recently said in a video address that bilateral ties are at a truly unprecedented level and the relationship plays an important role globally. I'm Charles Dillithesma.
7: And former
10: L.A. Police Detective Mark Furman, who was convicted of lying during testimony at the O.J. Simpson murder trial, has died. Furman was 74. More on these stories from townhall.com.
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10: An Ebola outbreak that first surfaced on a cruise ship is spreading on land in the Democratic Republic of Congo.
13: As this deadly Ebola outbreak continues to spread, the Congolese government has sought to reassure people that its response teams are working hard to trace and investigate suspected infections, and that there's no need for panic. However, with cases now identified in new areas, including near Kunde in Ituri province, Butembo in North Kivu, and the city of Goma, concern is inevitably growing. Meanwhile, in Bunia, one of the initial centers of the outbreak, an American doctor has tested positive after being exposed while treating Ebola patients.
10: That's the BBC's Tom Bateman. Israeli forces have intercepted one of the remaining boats in a flotilla carrying activists seeking to challenge the blockade of Gaza. A handful of ships were still within 100 nautical miles of Gaza, and they're sailing toward it. News at townhall.com.
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28: Well, hey, everybody. Glad you're joining us today on Florida's Voice. My name is Drew Steele. Big D over there on the other side of the glass, and Nina's in the breaking newsroom. You hanging out with us at FL Voice News on YouTube, Rumble, X, Facebook, and Instagram if you want to check out the show after hours. Florida's Voice with Drew Steele, the podcast, Apple Podcast, Spotify, not that we were talking about yesterday, but a different do. We've got a lot of things to talk about today on the election side, where the president just a little while ago was mentioning that, hey, I might be doing an endorsement today in Texas. Then he did it, and boy, how things have changed. We're going to get to all of that, plus some other news that's got me a little riled up out of the state of Florida. And maybe I'm the only one. Maybe it's not that big a deal. Maybe there's a bigger problem here when UF is going down the road once again of having a president of the university that's all about DEI, and the governor's on board with this individual. What's going on here? I don't get it. So we're going to talk about it, and throughout this week, I'm going to be talking about it, not ad nauseum, because I don't want to make anybody nauseous, but ad nauseum, because I just want to get the answers. Like, what are we doing here? We're back to a DEI president at UF? And another sole finalist, like, we're not going to look at anybody else. We're doing that again, everybody. So we'll get to that in just a second. Dee, how are you today on this? I don't even know what day it is. It's Tuesday, right? Tuesday.
0: It's Tuesday. Happy Tuesday.
28: Yeah.
0: All is well over here.
28: And here's how you know everything is crazy today. You want to know how? Let me tell you why. I'm going to ask this question, Dee, and I need you as the ombudsman of the program to help me out with this. I'm looking on X, right? Perusing social media before the show starts, and I'm looking at what's trending. Obviously, Kentucky's trending right now because what we're getting ready to talk about, Thomas Massey and big primary today and what's going to happen. Also, politics, something about property. I don't know what that's all about. I'm not going to look. But then it says food. And in the trending food category is Captain Morgan. Is Captain Morgan a food?
0: Is there a beverage trending session?
28: No, but it says food. So, that's what I'm saying. Captain Morgan.
0: What I'm saying is the food and drink.
28: I don't know. It just says food. It says food trending.
0: Then you lost me.
28: Yeah.
0: I don't know.
28: Well, you lost me too because.
0: It's definitely not a food.
28: If anybody who thinks Captain Morgan is a food, we got somebody we want you to meet. That there might be some trouble down the road with you if you think it's a food. You know what I mean? Like this is your nourishment kind of thing. That's all I'm saying. I'm just suggesting that. And if I just made somebody feel really uncomfortable. I got somebody I want you to, I'm just saying, no, it's not a food, it's just a beverage, that's all, and it would be weird if it was a food. So that's how we're starting the program today. Wow, what a way to start. All right, so I've already got half the audience mad at me. I don't think they have. You think half the audience is mad at me for saying that, Dee? It's a joke, I'm just kidding. Like, nobody thinks that Captain Morgan is a food.
0: That's one of your easiest jokes, I'm sure they're fine.
28: Okay, yes, I am. All right, moving on. So, a little earlier today, the President of the United States, as he's, of course, with the press, and he's perusing the big, beautiful hole in the ground that will soon be the ballroom, that there are some Democrats who are freaking out about it. And look, it's going to be really deep in the ground, and there were some added things to the ballroom for the safety and security of the president and some other things that are going on. The president just wanted to have a slab there in the ballroom, and next thing you know it, everybody else had to get their grubby hands in there and do all kinds of stuff, allegedly. And so he's there, and he's talking to the press. But before we get to some of the things that he was talking about today, the president announced that looks like he's going to make an endorsement in Texas. He said this earlier today.
1: But I think MAGA's never been more together, actually. I'm going to be making an endorsement today in Texas. I'm going to be putting out an endorsement in a little while in Texas, the great state. You know, I won Texas all six times, meaning primaries and the race. And I got the highest vote in the history of Texas. And I love Texas, but I'm going to be making an endorsement at about 12:30, 1 o'clock.
28: Which obviously is already passed.
1: Today, for the big race, the Senate race in Texas. And I hope you find it good.
28: I hope you find it good, everybody. By the way, Dee, you get the impression, I get the feeling like when the president of the United States, Donald Trump, is at a construction site and there's hammers banging and there's like the beep, beep, beep and things backing up and all that stuff. He loves that. Like, that is like energy for him, you know, as a builder. That's got to be.
0: Oh, yeah.
28: You know, there are some things where someone will listen and go, wow, that's like the sound of money, or that's just, it gets me excited because I know something's going to be built. And then there are other people that are like, this is just like the lawn blower. Like, can we do something about the lawn blower? Is there any way to put a muffler on that thing? You know, like that kind of thinking. But anyway, so the president said hey, look, I'm going to make an endorsement. And he did in the race for Senate there in Texas. And who is going to be now the endorsed candidate of President Trump in the primary? And would you look at this? He did it. And he made the announcement today that it is, well, it's Ken Paxton.
2: It is so good to be here. I guess I'm a little late. I was waiting on a little announcement. Did y'all see that? Well, first of all, Carissa, thank you for being here. She's so amazing. You are so blessed to have such a great state representative. And I'll tell you what, I'm so honored to have President Trump's endorsement. His endorsement, in my opinion, is the most significant endorsement that in my lifetime. So when he endorses, it has a tremendous impact. We're already doing really well, but certainly I have so much respect for the president and so appreciate his endorsement.
28: Yep. So they're doing well, but now the endorsement probably pushes Ken Paxton over the edge when it comes to Polymarket. And I think, if I'm not mistaken, it was like rocket fuel, right? The odds of winning now because of this, the complete endorsement, his odds of winning on Polymarket have surged to 92% minutes after the endorsement. And you're thinking, wow, is it, yep, yep, right, well. I mean, if you're thinking about
3: it, all right. And we will win, and we will win.
28: All right, well, let's hope so. Still got to get to that place. But anyway, 92% minutes after the endorsement, John Cornyn dropped to 8%. Now, you listen to this. You've got some Senate Republicans, as our own Eric Daugherty has been reporting on today. Yeah, Chief Content Officer at Rightline News and Florida's Voice. And he said that Senate Republicans are here. He's hearing that they are livid about this endorsement. Very unhappy. According to Punch Bowl News, stone-faced, walking around the halls, very angry. Huh. Well, I don't know. Maybe John Cornyn should have helped to pass the Save America Act. Maybe we should have been in that place. As a matter of fact, if you're thinking about that, so was Ken Paxton. Not too long ago, when on March 5th, he made the announcement on X that the Save America Act is the most important bill in the U.S. Senate. And it's the one that he said, that, let me not get ahead of my mouth. My brain is reading and my mouth is getting ahead of me. So hold on. Let's back up. Ken Paxton in Texas said the Save America Act is the most important bill the U.S. Senate could ever pass. And I'm committed to helping President Trump get it done. That's not a John Cornyn statement. That's not a John Thune statement. That's not a lot of Republicans that are in the Senate right now's statement. And then he went on to say, I would consider dropping out of the race if Senate leadership agrees to lift the filibuster and pass the Save America Act. Let me tell you something. That was, okay, go ahead. Yeah, all right, yeah. That was rocket fuel. You want to talk about rocket fuel? That was. Because when you talk about a great move in a campaign, look, if John Cornyn would just do it, I'll get out of the race. See how that works? And he didn't. And so now he's got the endorsement of the president. And, yeah, there are people like Lisa Murkowski and others that are very upset about this. Sorry. We're serious. And it goes back to what we said yesterday about Thomas Massie and what's going to happen today and his primary and what that's going to look like and his odds dwindling according to Polymarket. But, you know, it's not over till it's over. Is who said that? Didn't Yogi Berra say that back in the day, D? That's Yogi Berra. It ain't over till it's over?
4: Yep.
28: Okay, there you go. Do you know who Yogi Berra is?
4: Yes.
28: Okay. How do you know Yogi Berra? Is it because you grew up in New York and you remember him being a Yankees legend? Is that why?
4: Yeah, I just think it's one of those names that you just know.
28: Oh, it is? Oh, okay. I didn't know that because there's some names that I bring up in your... And I'm thinking it's like in your cultural wheelhouse. And next thing you know, you're like, I have no idea what you're talking about. You've done that to me a couple of times where I thought.
4: I have.
28: Yeah. So I just never. Well, I ask. So the point is, it's not over till it's over. And something I mentioned yesterday about Thomas Massie and others. Just do what the people in the state, do what the people in the country, do what the people in your municipality, in your local government want you to do. What they elected you to do. And if you're not going to do it, if you're going to push back on something that even Democrats are like, hey, I think I can get on board with this. Like,
5: What are you doing? How could you possibly be against the Save America Act? How's that possible? Unless there's something else going on. Which means if there's something else going on, you need to be gone. See what I did there? Come on. Who's with it? Let's go. You just can't do it. So that's where we are right now. And we'll see. Does it mean victory? I don't know. And in the meantime, the biggest issue is going to be Democrats. Because the minute that someone like, let's say Ken Paxton wins the primary, and now he's running against the Democrat there in the state of Texas. Is that Tellerico? Is that the Tellerico race? I think it is. Or even here in the state of Florida, no matter who it is, you know, let's say it's, for example, Congressman Byron Donalds, if he gets the nomination here in the state to be the Republican nominee for governor, and he runs against David Jolly, which, by the way, there's some news on that I'm going to get to in just a minute, then you just have to be worried about the Democrat articulating all about what it is that they are going to do when it comes to affordability and affordability of health care and really digging in for the... I can't even say it with a straight face. They're not going to do anything like that. How do I know? Here's Hakeem Jeffries, who's still living and breathing and dying on the, hey, we got to do something about Virginia 10D1R district map. Like, he's still there. Here he is today, still talking about it.
6: To overturn the will of more than 3 million Virginia voters. Now, we're still going to win 2 seats minimum in Virginia, and then we're going to work as hard as we can in advance of 2028 to restore that 10-1 map.
5: But why are you still... The Supreme Court is like, yeah, you couldn't do it the way you did it. All right, well, we're going to go back to it because we're going to keep pushing and pushing and pushing until we get what we want. But we're going to get that map no matter what. So they're going to work as hard as they can in advance of the 28 elections to restore the 10-1 map. So the 10-1 map isn't over. Well, this year it's over. But you just wait because the... So I have a question, sir. It's the ugly, weird-haired guy in the front row. That's me. Yeah. Hey, what are you doing about affordability? How about the issues of health care and affordability there? You know, the Obamacare Affordable Care Act. There's nothing like that. And other things like crime in the streets. How are you working on that? Yeah, I don't know that they would be wanting to talk about that necessarily. Be wanting to talk about that. Yep, that's the words I used, Dave. Can I say that? Wanting to talk about that? It's a desire to talk about that? You're okay with that. All right. You're the, by the way, for those that don't know, Dee is the grammar king of South Philadelphia. And he wants to make sure that everybody knows that sometimes I don't speak properly. And that's okay. And he calls me out. And I'm fine with that. But not now. Because we're moving on. What else we got going on? All right. I'm going to... Do I wait? All right, Dee, do you want to talk about the polling right now in the state of Florida and some of the things that are popping up? Or do we want to go into the UF story? Because I'm just thinking...
4: We may need some more time for the polling.
5: Okay, we do? All right, that's fine. Because I was thinking I might need some more time for the UF story, but I'm okay with going to this. Now, for those that don't know, there is a bit of a kerfuffle out there. Not by many, but by some who are wondering what's going on at UF. So UF has named the former president of the University of Alabama, Dr. Stuart Bell, as the sole, like we're not asking for anybody else right now, finalist in the president search. Now, they already have the interim president, Donald Landry. And from what I hear, everything's been okay with him. Pretty good. But you have the chair and others who decided that, nah, you know what? We're going to pass over this person and we're going to go right to Dr. Bell from the University of Alabama. So why do you care about this and why is this a big deal? Especially if you don't plan to go to UF or maybe you've been there before and you've already been through the UF system, a fantastic college, everybody knows it. So what I'm trying to figure out is why is it that many, many, many people now are talking about Santa Ono? Why are they bringing up Santa Ono on social media with regard to UF? I mean, that was a long time ago. Don't you remember the debate about a year ago to the day where Santa Ono was being questioned about whether or not he was the best sole finalist for the University of Florida presidency. When we started to hear things about Santa Ono and the videos that popped up on social media.
7: Systemic racism is embedded in every corner of any institution. And so the only way to solve it is to have everyone doing their part.
5: Yeah, remember the whole thing about systemic racism and doing your part and DEI? And we were all like, wait a second. Why are we doing this? Why is he bringing in all this talk of DEI and systemic racism, and it's in every institution and we have to do something about it? And we were getting really worried, and even Governor DeSantis at the time was commenting about it, and he was concerned and thinking, you know what, the minute something goes down that road of DEI, well, there'll be changes.
8: That were involved in the search, after having interviewed him, spent time with him, it's their judgment that that he's really kind of reached the limit on the campus leftism, and he would want to leave Michigan where that is prevalent.
5: Right. So according to the governor at the time, last year, when he left Michigan, Santa Ono, he left all that DEI and stuff behind. And according to, you know, the board, they felt comfortable with naming him. And then we kept talking about it, and others kept talking about it. And social media is like, hold on a second, what's going on here? And then finally, after all the talk, we finally got the Board of Governors, voting against confirming him because of all the scrutiny over his previous beliefs. And it's like, so the question now is, are we doing this again? Because just like that, here we are a year later, when we already have an interim that people seem to be happy with, getting passed over for Stuart Bell, who I am told is someone who, as well, allegedly, is very much about DEI. And he has talked about it before. And this was out there. He even, I guess, at the University of Alabama, refused to fire DEI officers there. There's been a lot that's been popping up. He convened, apparently, a DEI advisory committee in 2019, rolled out a full strategic DEI plan in 2020, called diversity and inclusion critical, even after the Supreme Court stopped with race-based admissions. And when Alabama banned DEI offices, they rebranded with the same people in charge, allegedly. Now, this is out there. This is out there in the social media universe and out there in the ether. This is out there the same way that Santa Ono's been out there in the past about his beliefs. But I'm told that on social media, the governor was all excited about this choice and endorsed the choice. Does he know about this? And others have endorsed him as well. See, here's the thing. There are 330-plus million people in the United States of America. I think last time I checked, there's like 4 billion people on the planet. How many people are on the planet, GDB? How many people are on the planet? Like 4 billion, right? It's something like that? 3 billion, 4 billion? I mean, what's a number when it comes to billions? There's 330 million people in the United States. There's a lot of people you can choose from. This is the person? Like, of all the people in the United States, why are we going to somebody who allegedly, as it's been told by many people on social media today, that he has quite the DEI past in Alabama? Like, why are we doing this again? I don't know. I don't know the answer. And I'll tell you, if the answer is, hey, look, we don't think that he'll do the same thing at UF, so we're comfortable with that. Like, if that's your answer, like, if that's the governor's answer, if that's others' answers to this question, or answering to the question, as it were, I'm not okay with that. Because there has to be somebody out there who could be the president of UF that doesn't have a pass with DEI, like no connection, zero, zilch. There has to be. But we're going down this road again. Why? And I'm genuinely perplexed. I was going to say confused, but then I know there's going to be a lot of keyboard cowboys going,
9: yeah, you better believe you're confused. I hear you all the time, every single day. You're about as confusing as it gets.
5: Anyway. That was actually pretty good, right? Yeah, as a keyboard cowboy. That was a pretty good
10: rendition. Not bad.
5: Yeah, not bad at all. I don't know the answer. I don't know why. I don't know why we have to keep going down this road. I'm wondering if someone like that would run afoul to some of what we have by law in education in the state. Like, why would we even want to go down this road if it could mean that the campus could possibly go down the DEI direction, which would be not only detrimental to the education of the kids or the people there at the university, but also could allegedly be afoul of some of the laws in the state. Like, why even take the chance? Why can't we just get somebody that's like, no, I'm not about it at all. No, I don't know. I do not know why. There are people speculating. I'm not going to speculate. I'm just saying. It's really crazy that this is happening. And I'm going to keep asking questions, and I'm going to keep digging in, and I'm going to call people, and I'm going to ask for people to come on this program and help me understand, and maybe it's a lie, and maybe it's missing disinformation. You know, but there are people on the left that love missing disinformation and calling other people out when they're the ones that are doing it.
11: Not a joke.
5: Thanks, Joe. But I'm going to find out. So that's the tale of UF today. What else we got? Oh, we got a break. That's what we got to do. All right, we got a break coming up. And when we get back from the break, we've got top of the news from the Florida's Voice newsroom. We'll get the latest there. Also, we'll talk about the president in the press and some of the things he discussed while showing off what soon will be the ballroom that some people are very upset about. The vice president was even talking about the primary today. Also about, well, going toe-to-toe with the press himself. We're going to get to all of that coming up. My name is Drew Steele. It's Florida's Voice.
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17: 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Yep. Our good friend Reg Buxton, publisher of Life in Naples magazine, will be with us, and I hope you can join us. We'll be talking about the hurricane season, which is just a couple of weeks away or less, and we'll find out what he learned at the governor.

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1: Glad to see you're here at the store. 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
3: This is a Bloomberg Money Minute. Complicated day for stocks as the bond market flashes warning signs of a new round of inflation, and investors also wait for earnings from NVIDIA tomorrow. We're hearing LIV Golf has begun laying the groundwork for potential U.S. bankruptcy filing if it fails to raise new funds. Sources say the Golf League is currently looking for money after its main backer, the Saudi Public Investment Fund, pulled its funding. LIV is also said to be considering shifting headquarters to the United States to benefit from its more favorable bankruptcy restructuring laws. And you know how you can't buy a Chinese-made car in the U.S.? Well, soon you may be able to get one not far from here, because Canadian government has agreed to scrap a de facto ban on Chinese-built EVs, and Nissan is now looking at exporting cars to Canada built in China through a joint venture with its Chinese partner. By the way, Tesla is also advertising Model 3 at a lower price than North American-built models. That's fueling speculation. That's a Chinese-built import. Denise Pellegrini, Bloomberg Radio.
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0: All right. Anytime you want to call, by the way, 866-588-8303. 866-588-8303. And a reminder, too, that over the weekend, you know, we're not sleeping, we're not drinking, I don't know, but we're not eating Captain Morgan, or we're sipping on a Mai Tai. What's a Mai Tai, D? Do you know what a Mai Tai is? Somebody said
5: some sort of alcoholic beverage.
0: Well, I know that.
5: Can you tell you
0: what's in it? I don't drink, so I don't know. But anyway, the point is that we work. We work on Saturdays. Rightline, your national voice. We're very excited about it. Of course, we stream every Saturday afternoon live, 4 to 6 p.m., so you can watch at Rightline News on YouTube and X. And if you want to check us out on great radio stations across the country, we are live as well. Because, you know, breaking news over the weekend, and it's like, nobody's talking about it. I'm sitting there with D, and I'm like, can't we be on the air? And he's like, yeah. So, all right. So that's what we're doing, because we can't sit there while breaking news is going on, and nobody's talking about it. But we do. All right, top of the news from the Florida's Voice Newsroom now.
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0: First time today, AP is in the Anita... in the Anita Padilla Newsroom. Wow, let me start again. AP, Anita Padilla, is in the Florida's Voice Newsroom, and she's joining us now, officially. What's up?
6: Hey there, Drew. Hey. Florida officials are warning the worst of wildfire season may still be ahead, with thousands of fires already burning across the state. And Lieutenant Governor Jay Collins unveils a new education platform as his campaign for governor continues to take shape. I'll have those stories in just a moment. But first, topping the news, the U.S. Department of State has announced sanctions against 11 senior Cuban officials and three government entities as part of what the Trump administration calls a pressure campaign targeting Havana's leadership. The sanctions target Cuba's Interior Ministry, its National Revolutionary Police Force, and the country's primary intelligence agency, along with top officials, all connected to the regime's security structure. Officials say the actions are tied to national security concerns, including allegations that the Cuban government has enabled foreign adversaries and prioritized elite interests over the needs of its people. But even as the sanctions were announced, President Donald Trump today struck a more diplomatic tone while speaking to reporters. He said he remains strongly supportive of the Cuban-American community, many of whom, he said, have suffered under the regime. When he was asked about regime change in Cuba, he said the country, quote, really needs help, pointing to food shortages, power failures, and human suffering on the island. The sanctions freeze any U.S.

0: U.S.-based assets linked to the targeted officials and entities and restrict Americans from doing business with them without government approval. Back here in Florida, state officials are warning residents that the most dangerous part of wildfire season may still be ahead. Agriculture Commissioner Wilton Simpson says Florida has already seen more than 2,100 fires this year, burning over 135,000 acres. He said about 90% of the state is now dealing with severe drought conditions, and Florida needs at least a foot of rain in order to recover. Officials say many of the fires have been caused by human activity, including people who do backyard burns, throw a bonfire, or just simply throwing cigarettes out of their car windows. And Attorney General James Uthmeyer is warning people, if you're reckless or you intentionally set a fire and it happens to cause damage, it could lead to criminal charges, including arson. And the state's fire marshal, Blazing Golia, is urging homeowners to document their property now before a fire threatens their community. All right, let's turn to Florida politics. Lieutenant Governor Jay Collins rolling out a new education initiative as part of his campaign for governor, unveiling the plan during an event in Tampa, calling it Operation F3, Florida Families First. It's a platform that will focus on three main areas: cybersecurity in schools, expanding trade and workforce training, and pushing back against what Collins described as federal education bureaucracy. All right, that's the latest right now. I'll be back in our next hour at 4:35 with more news here from the Florida's Voice Newsroom. I'm Anita Padilla, the news director here. Drew, back over to you.
1: All right, AP, we appreciate it. In the Florida's Voice Newsroom with everybody else that's over there, anytime you want to check out the stories they're working on, flvoicenews.com. It's Florida's Voice. All right, a couple of things I wanted to get to. First, I wanted to talk about the acting attorney general, Todd Blanche, who was confirming today on Capitol Hill the evidence of 2020 election fraud as investigations are still going on there in Georgia and Arizona. And there are people that are very, very upset that he would say anything like this. How dare he bring that up? What do you mean? How dare you bring that up? What's going on? I mean, if there is, don't you want to know? No, of course, Democrats don't want to know because there's somebody who was able to be president of the United States, and we've got questions about whether or not he should have been president of the United States. You know what I'm saying? I mean, you know.
2: Hey, Esther.
1: All right, enough of that. So, as the acting attorney general there is testifying on the oversight of the Justice Department, see, they bring him in for all these different reasons, everybody in the cabinet, and then the CIA and obviously the DOJ, and ultimately you have all these people that are coming in, and it's time for Democrats to get their, you know, moment in the sun, their moment where they'll be clickable on social media. Let's see what this discussion was about with regard to, well, I don't know, let's see.
3: Attorney General is supposed to be the people's lawyer.
1: Okay. We are talking about the 2020 election fraud concerns.
3: And defend the rule of law.
1: Right, exactly. The AG is the people's lawyer and defending the rule of law. We have an attorney general in an administration that gets that. There are some that weaponized the attorney general in the past against American citizens, but I'm not bringing up a Biden administration. What? I'm sorry. Keep going.
3: And not act as the president's personal lawyer.
1: Yeah, you got the wrong administration, sir. By the way, this is Chris Van Hollen. He's the one who was having margaritas with the Maryland man. Remember that whole thing? Okay.
3: But in this administration, the Department of Justice is solely focused on pleasing one man, no matter the cost. Lest anyone forget, huge banners with Donald Trump's face hang from both sides of the main justice building. This is the big banner of Donald Trump on one side of it. So that
1: I couldn't see it. Okay. He's the president of the United States. If they wanted to put up a banner, what's the problem?
3: Every single person who enters that building.
1: Yeah.
3: We'll see it and remember exactly what that man wants them to do.
1: He wants them to make sure that the rule of law is followed. And oh, by the way, if there was a time in the past when it wasn't, like if there were people that were weaponizing this department, this building, against American citizens and even me. Hey, can we talk about that? Can we see about all of that was going on? No, it doesn't happen that way for Democrats because that just doesn't exist.
3: You're his former personal attorney and you know exactly what he wants. In fact, he often posts it right here on social media, his Truth Social.
1: he goes on and on to make this rant, you know, for social media clickable purposes. And obviously, he's doing this because they're getting very, very worried as they're finding out more and more about the questions about election integrity in 2020 and the fraud that was going on, allegedly, in places like Georgia and Arizona. So we have to make it seem as if the attorney general and others in the administration are doing the bidding, right? The bidding of this president. Now, good for the acting attorney general for not putting up with that, because then it was his time to answer back to what wasn't a Chris Van Hollen Democrat senator saying, there's plenty out there that shows that the 2020 elections were free and fair from any kind of fraud. We've got the complete evidence. Because he can't do that. See, he can't. And so now you have the acting attorney general who comes back and is like, I'm on to you.
2: That was the case was dismissed because, by the judge last night.
3: Yeah, because you moved to create this fund.
2: I didn't move.
1: Okay, so this is about the $1.7 billion. This is the fund, right? This is about the funding that the president of the United States put forward victims of the IRS. When he was suing the IRS because there was somebody in the IRS who decided that they were going to release his tax forms, which, of course, is a violation, quite the violation, of an American citizen's right. And said, listen, I'll tell you what, well, let's settle $1.776 billion. See what he did there? And we're going to make sure that people who have been victims of the IRS will get said money and the former administration and the like. And okay, so there's this back and forth argument going on. But just remember the thread here. Is that the acting attorney general, who used to be the president's lawyer, has a loyalty to the president and president only, and is willing to, I guess in their words, or in their eyes, or in their thinking, to do whatever needs to be done, even if it's nefarious, to help the president, because we're buds. Really?
2: I did not move.
3: The settlement result, Mr. Attorney General, come
2: yes.
3: on. So let me. So you're not going to submit this proposal to any federal judge or independent.
2: There is no judge.
3: Any independent authority that
2: an independent. What does that mean? An independent authority. What
3: it means
2: mean?
3: Not somebody who's getting to pick five of the members who was the president's former personal attorney. That would be somebody who would be independent.
2: I'm the acting attorney general. Okay,
1: this is DC. It's like wait a second. I'm not the president's attorney. I'm the acting attorney general.
2: The fact that I used to be President Trump's lawyer is just a fact.
1: Right. It's a fact. Like, if a person who just happens to be a Democrat who puts together a fake collusion hoax to try to imprison or get out of office a duly elected president, just because they happen to be a Democrat, does that mean we're supposed to not go after said person?
4: Every time I think about Trump, I get allergic.
1: I know, maybe that's a wrong analogy, but you see where I'm going there. It's like,
2: but I'm the acting attorney general, so don't say the president's former personal lawyer will do something. The acting attorney general will do something.
3: Mr. General, you are acting today like the president's personal attorney, and that's the whole problem.
1: Here's the thing. I know it's exhausting, and we'll move on. But just know this. Senator Chris Van Hollen is trying to make it all about the connection between the acting attorney general and the president, as if he's only there and only going to do the president's bidding, because that's what Democrats would do, obviously, if the roles were reversed, and they were, and they did. And they want to set the precedent that this is what we think. We want the American people to think this, so that if the attorney general does anything that you don't like and makes some decisions and some convictions maybe coming up that you don't like, well, you see what's going on here. He's just Trump's buddy, and it's all about revenge. And that's what it is. It's like the revenge tour. So you really can't trust him. That's what they're doing. It's really ugly. It's disgusting. It's terrible. But, you know, there are some Democrats that are like that. It's, I wasn't talking about Nancy Pelosi. That's not very kind. Moving on. All right. What else do we have going on? Oh, D, I forgot to tell you about this. I'm looking at the time, and I don't have enough time to be fair with this story, but maybe I will talk about it after the break, because we talked about it on Rightline. I didn't get a chance to get your thoughts on it at the time, because I just kept rolling through the show. But some of the really cool news that came out of Axios. And that's saying something, because sometimes when you have these, you know, kind of left-leaning publications, you don't get a whole lot that you like. Axios had the story. Did you remember me talking about this weekend? Inside the growing screen-free childhood movement. Wait, what? Axios had a story over the weekend about the fact that there are adults, people in the United States who are now saying, I think I understand what's going on with kids and screen time. And I think we're going to take them off completely. Like, we're going to do other things. Parents across the U.S. and abroad are joining an effort to delay smartphone use and reduce child's screen time. This is a great story. Like, we should be thrilled that this is happening. I got to talk about it coming up in a bit, because if this is true, this could be, I don't know, D, if I say earth-shattering, could it be earth-shattering?
5: It could.
1: I think so. I think that's not hyperbolic. I think that's right on point. So, yeah, we'll have that coming up in a couple of minutes. Plus, I didn't get to the president talking in front of what will be soon the big, beautiful ballroom that some other president's going to benefit from besides this president. Thank you very much.
6: You're welcome.
1: So we'll get to that and also some of the discussion he had with the reporters, which is always brilliant. So that is on the way. 866-588-8303. Anytime you want to call. We are live Monday through Friday, 3 to 6 p.m. on this program. My name is Drew Steele, and this is Florida's Voice.
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8: 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Yep. 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We'll be talking about the hurricane season, which is just a couple of weeks away or less, and we'll find out what he learned at the governor's hurricane conference in West Palm Beach last week. Matt Mankus will have local news headlines and live traffic updates and weather, and I'll have a lot of conversation about things you're talking about right here.
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17: I would wake up early and set something to print while I'm at school. Or after school, I would print something. And before football practice, I would also print something. I told my mom I wanted to make money with 3D prints. My mom said that I could save up my chore money and buy my own 3D printer with my money. Help people with anxiety, ADHD, and stress. The business is called Jungle, and doing it because I want to invest a house for my mom and me when I grow older.
1: Wow. See, you know, sometimes there are 10-year-olds in the world who just make you look really bad and are just brilliant.
18: Yes.
1: Yes. I'm laughing because it's like, I've felt this way many times about 10-year-olds who make me look bad. I was a 10-year-old entrepreneur from Texas named Ernesto, saved up money, doing his chores because he wanted a 3D printer. And then he sets up a homework shop. He's building a business. He designs and prints keychains and whistles and cans, can openers and all different things meant to help people because he wants to help them. And he's doing this business, a homegrown business, 3D printer. And he's there he is talking about it. Do you remember what you were doing at 10 years old? When I was 10 years old, I wasn't thinking about... Not building a business. Nope. No, I don't think I was doing that at all. But, yeah. I think I was too busy chasing down the Mr. Softy ice cream truck. If you grew up in New York, you know. That's all. I just thought that was one of those great stories. Moving on. This is one of those great stories, too. I'll bet your Ernesto doesn't sit on his cell phone all day or his iPad or anything else. Can we get kids off of social media? Can we get kids off of electronic devices? I think it would be a good thing. Parents across the U.S. and abroad are joining efforts to delay smartphone use and reduce children's screen time. Concerns about smartphones' effects on kids are fueling broader efforts around offline socialization, digital well-being, and screen-free childhood initiatives. There's a bunch of grassroots groups that are tied to this this movement worldwide that are trying to get the kids off the screens because they get it. They understand what research has been suggesting about smartphones and social media. And kids are stressed and depressed because they're looking on the phones and they're seeing what other kids are doing. This reality that doesn't exist. And thinking they're getting left behind or being confused or being told that they're confused. You know, that can work. Or maybe you don't. But maybe you know some kids that do. And these screens are affecting babies' development and sleep. Researchers have noticed this. They're seeing this. And so there's this movement now to pull away. So is that how we do it? You know, we've tried everything to lock down social media, going after social media companies. Maybe we just need to embrace, endorse, and help these grassroots movements that are all about getting the kids off to begin with. Peter Thiel, if you remember, who was, I think it was in 2024, when hearing about this movement and, I'm sorry, the research on screens and the like, and someone who invested heavily in Facebook early on, and he was at this Aspen Free something or other event, and he was being asked.
19: The Surgeon General was here in Aspen.
18: And I think you've probably seen in the last couple weeks that he came out and genuinely believes that social media and Facebooks of the world really have done a real disservice to young people in it.
1: Yeah, and so he was being asked about like the amount of time that his kids are on social media.
19: It's too easy to turn tech or the social media companies into the scapegoat for all of our problems. And there's some kind of a interesting critique one can make of the...
1: Don't have enough time. But anyway, he goes on to say, and being asked, like, how much screen time do you give your 3- and 5-year-old? He said 1.5 hours a week. The audience gasped. You get it now?
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8: News this hour from Town Hall. I'm John Scott. Tensions remain high in the Middle East as pressure on Iran continues to build.
24: President Trump is warning Iran to move quickly or face severe consequences. Reports say the president is meeting with his national security team as the administration weighs additional measures, including expanded blockades. Iran is reportedly pushing a new proposal through Pakistani mediators, but without nuclear concessions. Meanwhile, Iran's Revolutionary Guard is issuing fresh threats against U.S. bases and the United Arab Emirates, raising new questions about Tehran's willingness to de-escalate. Willie Nelson, Washington.
8: The Nigerian military says 175 Islamic State fighters have been killed over the past few days in a joint operation with the United States. In a statement, military spokesperson Samela Uba says the strikes also destroyed weapons, checkpoints, and financial networks as the militants raged across the northeastern region of that country. In New York, trains were not running in time for this morning's commute into work. However, service was set to resume later in the day. The Long Island Railroad strike has ended after a deal was reached. The strike had shut down the busiest commuter rail system in the country. Policy expert Matthew Cotinetti with his predictions on who is the current frontrunner for 2028 in the Democratic Party.
25: Well, as frightening as it sounds, I do think it's Kamala Harris. I think it's fascinating to see. And the support that she's gained, you can see in the black community, which is such an important part of the Democratic Party. She's getting these big crowds on her book tour. I think if she wants to run, she's going to start out as a front runner. You know, declaring her candidacy has been a problem. It's actually campaigning that's Kamala's problem. And so she might start off as a front runner, but we'll see how the primary goes.
8: Cotinetti made his comments on the Scott Jennings Show on the Salem Radio Network. More on these stories at townhall.com.
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8: A federal jury has sided with OpenAI in a battle with Elon Musk, who says he will appeal.
0: Musk was a co-founder of OpenAI when it launched in 2015 and went on to create ChatGPT. After investing $38 million early on, Musk accused OpenAI CEO Sam Altman and his top deputy of shifting into a money-making mode behind his back. The nine-person jury unanimously found that Musk waited too long to file his lawsuit and missed the deadline for the statute of limitations. The jury served in an advisory role, but the judge accepted the verdict as the court's own and dismissed Musk's claims. I'm Lisa Dwyer.
8: A 19-square-mile wildfire sparked by the fatal crash of a small medical plane in New Mexico has triggered evacuations for an area north of the Capitan Mountains and prompted closures in the Lincoln National Forest. News and analysis at townhall.com.
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1: Well, hey, everybody. Glad you're joining us today on Florida's Voice. My name is Drew Steele. Big D over there on the other side of the glass. Nina's in the breaking newsroom. And you hanging out with us at FL Voice News on YouTube, Rumble, X, Facebook, and Instagram. 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D is doing well today. I've already asked him, but for those that are just joining us this hour, D is doing well.
33: It's confirmed.
1: It is confirmed. So that's it. Good night, everybody. So coming up, we'll talk about, again, the President of the United States and some of what he said in front of the big, beautiful, soon-to-be ballroom. And the questions from the press, the Vice President of the United States had quite the time himself with the press today and some of what they wanted to talk about. The Vice President was talking about, among other things, what's been going on with the $1.8 billion fund that's set up. That the president was talking about. Remember, the IRS decided they were going to release Trump's tax return, which is highly irregular and illegal, among other billionaires, rich, you know, millionaires and the billionaires, right, Bernie?
2: Are you supportive of these onesies?
1: Absolutely not. And so, in turn, he said, how about $1.776 billion? We'll give that to those that have been affected by, I don't know, let's just say the IRS and people who have been, I don't know, tracked or gone after by maybe some alphabet bureaucracies and the concerns about that. You know, weaponization. We don't like that. And maybe people need to be partially made whole in some way, shape, or form, because a lot of people got doxxed and maybe even lost jobs over a lot of different things with regard to this, or even J6, a lot of different things. Okay. So the vice president was there, and he was taking questions from the press, the White House press corps today, on this very issue. One of the things that was brought up, let's see what he had to say.
5: $1.8 billion fund set up, weaponization fund as it's being called. Why should taxpayers be paying to settle a $10 billion lawsuit that was brought by the President of the United States? And should people that attacked the Capitol building and assaulted police officers, should they be eligible? Should they receive money? Should they receive money from
6: it? Well, let me say a couple things about that. First, Sean, I think in some ways the media has misrepresented what this is actually about. This is about compensating Americans for the lawfare that we saw under the last administration.
1: Right. Let me just stop for a second. I just think it's funny that, and I think it's true, that the vice president sets up the conversation to say, yeah, you're misrepresenting stuff. It's what you always do. See, this is why I could never be a politician, because that's the tact that I would have taken. You do this all the time. Why are you doing this? You set it up, the mis and disrepresentation thing or information thing. You know what I'm saying. So then the vice president goes on to say, look, let me just explain what it is here.
6: By the way, anybody can apply for it. Republicans can apply for it. Democrats can apply for it. As you know, the President of the United States has pardoned a number of Democrats who he felt were actually subject to this lawfare. I mean, if Hunter Biden wants to apply for this particular fund, he is welcome to.
1: Oh, he could?
12: That would be really awkward.
1: I'm just saying, not really, but I mean, he could. You know, it's what?
12: Lion, dog, face, pony, shoulder.
1: I don't know what that means. Don't know what that means. But anyway, go on.
6: We're going to go through a normal process where we vet everything, where we try to identify whether people's claims are actually legitimate.
1: No, we give the money out just like Democrats do. It's like, hold on a second. You have 170 people living in this three-bedroom house that you've converted into a hospice? Yeah, how much do you need? Yeah, like that kind of thing. You know how Democrats do that kind of thing? Yeah, so we're not doing that. We're actually vetting to find out who you are and what you're about.
6: But here's the question. You say, why should taxpayers fund this? Whenever the United States government incurs legal expenses, it pays out those legal expenses. When it's settling a lawsuit, it pays out money to settle that lawsuit. And the question is a dollar of this money going to the Trump administration? No. Is a dollar of this money going to Donald Trump personally? No. Is a dollar of this money going to Donald Trump's family? No. The people that would get the money are people, some of whom have been prosecuted completely disproportionate to any crime they've ever committed. Like, let's just take a couple of examples.
1: Yes.
6: Tina Peters is this woman who is about to get out of prison, thanks in large part to the president's good work in Colorado. This is a woman who, at worst, if you believe everything that the prosecutors said about her, committed misdemeanor trespassing, and somebody threw the book at her, this innocent grandmother was going to spend 10 years in prison, completely disproportionate to any misdemeanor trespassing that I've ever seen. Was that fair? No.
1: Yeah, but we didn't like what they did, and you know, we believe that the 2020 election was fair, and everything was honest and above board. You know what I'm saying? And so we had to do something. 9 years in prison? That's what we had to do?
6: Is it reasonable for her to get some compensation for the fact that she was treated unfairly? I think the answer is yes. And I think that what we're going to see, hopefully, is the entire country, led by this Department of Justice, turning the page on the lawfare. What I would like to propose, and I think the Democrats, you know, hopefully they're willing to meet us halfway here.
1: Nope.
6: I won't hold my breath. But what I would propose is something very simple.
1: Yeah.
6: That if you are willing to turn the page on Joe Biden's lawfare, why don't we prosecute people? Very simple principle. Why don't we prosecute people who violate the law?
1: Oh, D, can I answer this question, please? Can I? Pick me.
13: Yep, go ahead.
1: Okay, thanks. Maybe because they're Democrats? That's what I'm thinking. I don't know. That's just...
6: Let's not prosecute people because they said the wrong thing or because they had the wrong political candidate or because they had the wrong viewpoint. And I think part of that, part of turning the page on that, is to actually ensure the real victims of that lawfare receive some compensation.
1: Yeah, but you know, we're Democrats and we get to get away with anything and everything and we get to talk really nasty and bad about you and you're not allowed to do something like this. Really? Is that how that works? Yeah, it's worked that way for far too long. So, good for the vice president for talking about that. And among other things, let's see, there was one reporter. I didn't listen to this in particular, this reporter from The Independent. Independent UK, I think, is it's one of those big hard left organizations that are typically asking some of the craziest questions. I'm looking at the vice president while he's asking the question. I haven't pre-listened to this, so I don't know what the question is. But I know this person, and so I can only imagine it's going to be a pretty fun question that's being asked, where the vice president is going to have to take this apart little by little to kind of tear away at what the outside crazy leftist discussion is about and then get to the core. So let's see together.
14: The president's financial disclosures were released recently, and they showed a lot of stock trades in companies that he has talked up at events, official events at the White House, on his True Social account, sometimes even putting the stock ticker symbols in his posts and encouraging people to buy their stock. Americans, according to recent polling, are increasingly describing the president as corrupt and trading stocks.
15: This is a hell of a question.
14: Thank you, sir. Trading individual stocks is something that you said that public officials should not be able to do when you ran for Senate all those years ago. And yet the president, who arguably has access to more non-public information than your average senator, is not only buying and selling individual stocks either through his trust.
15: Okay. What's the question?
14: Yeah. The question, sir.
1: Yeah, seriously.
14: How can you and your administration argue to Americans that you're cleaning up corruption, you're preventing fraud, you're fighting the sorts of things that harm people and people's financial situations, when the president seems to be talking up stocks that he owns, selling them and enriching himself?
15: Okay.
1: Oh, boy. Well, let's see how the vice president of the United States handles this. Here we go.
6: Okay, so here, let me answer your question here. That was a doozy. Before I answer your question, I want to just observe. There are different ways to ask a question, okay? You could just ask a question, try to get your answer, or you could do like a speech where you say, you know, Mr. Vice President, you're a terrible human being, and so is the president, so is the entire cabinet. And then I'm like, what's your question? And then your question is, how dare you? Come on, man. Have a little bit of objectivity in the way that you ask these questions, because there were a lot of things in that speech masquerading as a question that didn't actually get asked, okay? Number one, the president doesn't sit at the Oval Office on his computer on his like Robinhood account buying and selling stocks. That's absurd. He has independent wealth advisors who manage his money. He is a wealthy person. He has had success in business. He's not making these stock trades himself. And your question imputes that. It doesn't say it exactly, but a reasonable person listening to that question would assume the president is sitting around and doing that. He's not. Second of all, you're right. I am a big fan of banning members of Congress from trading stocks. So is the President of the United States. All of us believe that nobody should be taking proprietary information gained from public service and buying and selling stocks. We want to ban that process. And I think the way to lead by example is banning that process, banning that approach, and making it illegal, which is exactly what the President has proposed doing.
14: The President's fine.
1: Well, here you go. All right, so what did you think about that answer? I wasn't ready for that. It was kind of a little long-winded. That guy is, what's his name? Andrew Feinberg. He's very long-winded. Yeah, and I think the vice president was recognizing that as well. So I think 2 points. Number one, that the vice president is very good at the back and forth with the media. And if and when he runs for president of the United States in the future, he's going to be very formidable and someone who will be fun to watch with the press and others. And then the second part is the one that he brought up. If you listen to anything there, and maybe some of it was like, I'm not really sure. Some of it like, yeah, it's true. And some of it's like, what are you talking about? Like all of that, all of the different emotions. Put the emotions aside for a second. Doesn't that prove to you right there exactly what people have said about the press? Oh, my. So really, all you're doing is making speeches, putting out your opinion, and then at the end of it, basically your question is, why are you a jerk? Exactly. So you're proving to us that your biases is like dripping or oozing. What's that like, Dave, having a biases that oozes? That can't be very...
33: I don't think I want to know.
1: I don't want to know either. That can't be pleasant. I think they have to figure out some way to make that stop. The HHS, especially when they're talking about injections or something to get people over TDS. Come on, who's with me? Let's go. Come on. Go ahead. All right, maybe not. But that's all. I think the best part about that is it just shows you how the press is biased. And how they ask these leading questions. I'm going to make a speech right now and then end it with you're a jerk. Okay, never mind. We're moving on after that. Thanks so much. We appreciate it. Or not. All right. 866-588-8303. A couple of other things that are going on here in the state of Florida. All right, let's get to this. Did I have that poll? I thought there was some polling that I wanted to... it's not there. I thought it was. Oh, yes, it is. All right, here we go. So... some of the polling that I saw here out of the state of Florida and some of the latest discussion out there. Oh, boy, there is a lot of news on the election front, not just Ken Paxton being endorsed by the president of the United States today in Texas. And now Wesley Hunt has endorsed Ken Paxton. There's going to be now more people that are going to endorse and get behind. And it's going to be interesting to see what will happen as the president made that call today, officially endorsing the Texas Republican Senate primary runner. And his odds now are soaring thanks to that endorsement and through Polymarket as they talked about it. But where is that poll that just came out in the state here? And I have to see if I can find it. But there were a few people that were talking. There it is. There were a few people that were talking about how the race for governor here in the state is going to be one that we have to keep an eye on and be concerned about. Because if, for example, Congressman Byron Donalds is going to be the presumptive nominee on the Republican side because of the lead that he has. And we don't know yet. We're just looking at the numbers. What we're told, there's a lot of undecideds. There are people that are still like, hey, is it Memorial Day yet? You know, that kind of thing. Like, they're not engaged. So I don't know what's going to happen when people actually are engaged and we get closer and closer to the primary and those numbers, the undecideds, start to change. I don't know what we're looking at. But there are a lot of pollsters that are looking at the numbers right now in the state and are saying, all right, so how does the congressman stack up against the presumptive Democrat nominee David Jolly? And the numbers are very interesting. And there's a couple of polls that are out there. And one of them I'm looking at, and it's by Change Research, a 21st century approach to polling. Let's change research. I don't know what their approach is. I don't know how they did it. It's likely voters, but I don't know how many, and I don't know how they did it. But they're saying that David Jolly, 46%. Byron Donalds, 42%. They're saying Vindman, 47%. Moody, 45% in the Senate race. Yes, that Vindman, the one that was eye deep there in some of what was going on with the president and impeachments and perfectly fine phone calls and different things. We'll get to that another time. In the AG's race, Rodriguez, 45% to James Uffmeyer's 41%. And motivated to vote, Democrats, 88%, the GOP, 75%. Now, I bring all of this up because when you hear that, you're like, wait a second. Where were you? Were you polling in Central Florida? Were you like right in the middle of Orlando, like Orange County? Like, where were you exactly? I'm just wondering, because when we're seeing those kind of polling numbers out of a Change Research, which I don't know what they're changing here, but I guess they're changing the idea that we've got 1.5 million more Republicans registered than Democrats, and you think David Jolly's going to win by 4 percentage points? You think every Democrat is going to win by at least 4 percentage points, and that Democrats in the state of Florida are more motivated to vote than Republicans? Now, I don't think that's true. I think Republicans are very motivated to vote in the state of Florida, regardless of the talk that's out there, which is 1.5 million. We got this in the bag. No, we don't have anything in the bag. And if you're one of these individuals in the state of Florida who's a Republican and is like, we got this in the bag, please don't be in the bag, or don't talk like you're in the bag, or something's in the bag. Leave the bag out of it. Just go vote and treat it as if it's the last time you're ever going to vote, because it's that important, even in the state. And yeah, let's be honest for a second. It's an honest program. If we're going to be honest, look, there are going to be plenty of people right now who, how do I put this the right way? There are plenty of people in the state of Florida, and I'm going to make a statement, right? D, I'm going to make a statement that might, ruffle some feathers. It might rumble some seats, or I don't know what other things it might do with regard to that. But are you ready? Are you buckled up? Here we go.
13: I'm buckled. A little weird, but...
1: I know. Here we go. I'm concerned that there are people right now who on social media have such vitriol for certain people that are running right now. And we've seen this before. Like, it's either the candidate that I say or everybody else is evil. Like, it's really weird that when you have someone like David Jolly, who is going to be presented as a moderate, somebody who was a Republican before, but, you know, stepped away from the party, but is still very moderate in their thoughts and is right down the middle, that I'm concerned that there are certain people who despise certain candidates so much that they would be willing to talk nice about David Jolly, to the point where it'd be like, I think that person's so bad as the Republican nominee, the primary nominee, that I might even suggest that you vote for David Jolly, because he's at least someone that we can control via the legislature, or they'll come up with every excuse because they despise the person that much. And it may not even be about the things that they say. They just don't like that you chose that person over somebody else. Now, at this point right now, there are certain people on social media who absolutely despise Congressman Byron Donalds. I mean, it is, like off the charts. And if they have certain things that they're upset about, they should ask the congressman, and then they should figure out whether or not they believe or trust. And then at that point, they back the candidate of their choice, and then we see how things go. And then if it's not going to be their candidate, does it mean that you would be the person to step up front and be willing to destroy a campaign and continue to do that, even as they are the Republican candidate? Or would you be like, I would much rather push back against said person if they become governor and at least have a voice in pushing back when they're in the position than to give somebody like David Jolly that position? Like, why would you do that? Like, why would you even suggest that? I mean, there are people on social media who are suggesting this. This is why I bring it up. Like, they're that serious about it. And I worry about that kind of thing. Because there are people that are like 1.5 million registered Republicans in the state of Florida. David Jolly doesn't have a chance. Even if he thinks he has a chance, he doesn't have a chance. Okay, well, I don't trust anybody or anyone that speaks like that, like someone doesn't have a chance, because you just never know. Even in a state like Florida, we just never know. Don't want it to be close. But to think that you might help to make it close, to make a point, or try to help independents lean into David Jolly as opposed to, let's just say, if I don't know, if it was James Fishback or if it was Byron Donalds or whoever it is that you despise so much and then they become the candidate. Like, I'm just wondering, in this case, I'm talking about Congressman Donalds and how people are talking about him. I'm just asking that question because there are people that are saying it and acting really strange. All right, now does that make sense, Dee? Did I make sense? I mean, it's not it's not comfortable to talk about. I mean, it's not cool, but it is what it is.
13: It's the cold, hard truth.
1: It is the cold, hard truth. Is there a show called The Cold, Hard Truth? Like, does somebody have a program called that?
13: It sounds so cool, there probably is.
1: There has to be. You didn't just come up with that. If you did, it's ours. We got to change the name. Like, when we come back from break, from now on, we're The Cold, Hard Truth, Florida's Voice with Drew Steele. We've got it. It's part of our name. Can't do that, can you? I'll have the lawyers look at it. Do we have lawyers? Anyway. All right, moving on. 866-588-8303 is the phone number. And anytime you want to watch it, NFL Voice News on YouTube, Rumble, X, Facebook, and Instagram. Top of the news. Last time today, Anita Padilla has some more Florida stories. And then we talk about Thomas Massie in Kentucky, the primary today, and some of the things that he said today on Fox were kind of crazy.
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1: 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I am here with TJ, and TJ's telling us about this wood that they've got right now, and it is something to see. TJ, tell us more.
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8: 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Yep. 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We'll be talking about the hurricane season, which is just a couple of weeks away or less, and we'll find out what he learned at the governor's hurricane conference in West Palm Beach last week. 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
2: This is a Bloomberg Money Minute. Wall Street lower today on renewed worries about rising inflation and whether the Federal Reserve may have to raise interest rates this year to keep inflation from getting even worse. At the close, the Dow is down 322 points, a 0.2% drop. The NASDAQ lost 0.28% lower. Some chipmakers' stocks were lower for a third session in a row. That's ahead of NVIDIA's latest earnings out tomorrow. The S&P down 49 and oil was lower, but still just under $108 a barrel. Google is redesigning its iconic search box, the biggest overhaul in its 25-year history, adding new artificial intelligence coding tools. And Minnesota becoming the first state in the nation to ban prediction markets like Kalshi and Polymarket from operating, even advertising in the state. That starts in August. Critics say these companies, which take bets on the outcomes of sporting events, elections, Wall Street, and more, are simply unregulated gambling sites. Tom Busby, Bloomberg Radio.
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7: Hey there, Drew. Five people are accused of faking a car crash to fraudulently collect insurance money in South Florida, and now they're all facing charges. And State Rep Kevin Steele spending big time in his new run for Congress. I'll have those stories in just a moment. But first, topping the news, U.S. Senator Ashley Moody touting the new data. We told you about that data last week. She's touting it now, talking about a sharp drop in those fentanyl deaths across Florida. Now, according to the Florida Department of Law Enforcement, fentanyl-related deaths fell 46% during the first half of 2025. And the state is also reporting major declines in opioid and overall drug-related deaths. Moody says that these numbers show that Florida's tough law enforcement and education campaigns are really making a difference. Now, in the Senate, she's backing legislation to crack down on fentanyl trafficking, including bills targeting counterfeit pills and illegal drug manufacturing equipment. And in other news, Florida CFO Blazin Golia announcing the arrest of five people who are accused of faking a car crash just so that they could collect more than $30,000 in false insurance claims. Yeah. Investigators caught them, though. They say that the group intentionally crashed a car into a tree and then filed fraudulent injury claims for treatments that never happened. Authorities say three of the suspects worked at a Miami physical therapy clinic, and they were involved in the alleged scheme. One of the suspects was also described by officials as being an illegal alien. That person has now been referred over to ICE. All right, let's talk Florida politics right now, because State Rep Kevin Steele has loaned $2.5 million to his campaign for Congress, releasing his first TV ad in the race for Florida's redrawn 14th district. Steele, a Republican from the Tampa area, is challenging longtime Democratic Congresswoman Kathy Castor. This new ad is highlighting his conservative record, working class roots, and support for President Donald Trump. That district is now considered more competitive for Republicans following redistricting by the state legislature. All right, that is the latest right now at 4:35. Hey, make sure you're following us on all of our social media platforms like X, Instagram, Facebook. If you want to know what's going on in the world of politics in Washington and Tallahassee, you need to follow us on those pages. We keep you updated all day long on everything you need to know. I'm Anita Padilla, the news director here at Florida's Voice. Drew, back over to you.
5: 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Anytime you want to call, 866-588-8303. Thomas Massey, should he be nervous because the president was not very pleased with Thomas Massey, obviously looking to endorse anyone who would run against him?

0: very upset, I guess. He reportedly, Thomas Massie did, the representative from Kentucky, on this primary day. I guess he sent out a text to supporters that Trump endorsed him. Is that right? That he endorsed him instead of Ed Gowron while the voting is underway. He did? And the president talked about that earlier. That seems very strange.
1: Your candidate can beat him? And, well, and what are you seeing?
2: Yeah, Thomas Massie's a terrible congressman. He's been a terrible congressman from day one. Dealing with him is just a horrible. I don't think he's a Republican. I think he's actually a Democrat. He's not a libertarian. You know, sometimes they say he's really a Democrat. He votes against us all the time. He voted against the border wall. He voted against men playing in women's sports. He voted against transgender for everybody, the mutilization of your children. He voted against, again, open borders. We have the best border we've ever had right now. Nobody's coming in.
0: So the president talking about Thomas Massie, very upset. So what he did was he put out an old endorsement. And this was, if you're watching NFL Voice News on YouTube, Rumble X, Facebook, and Instagram, you can see it. Horrible Congressman Thomas Massie put out an old endorsement from many years ago of him by me being the president. Long before I found out that he was the worst congressman in the history of the country, I endorsed Ed Gowron, a true American patriot, which Massie knows full well. So the statement that he put out is fraudulent. I just thought that was so interesting that that Thomas Massie would do that. Like, why would he? So being all deceptive, I guess, or maybe just trying to show that the president flipped his decision on this. Back in the day, he endorsed him, then he found out about some of the things that he was about, and now he doesn't. Okay. Representative Thomas Massie was also on Fox today when he was being asked about, you know, this race and asking some questions about his opponent.
3: President Trump wants you to lose. Have you met your match?
4: No, I'm not running against President Trump. Most of the people voting for me support President Trump like I do. And so what the endorsements that I've gotten are from the pro-life groups, the pro-Second Amendment groups, because my opponent, he won't debate. He won't fill out the forms to say where he is on abortion, where he is on gun control. And so I've also got the local elected leaders and the state reps endorsing me. I've got U.S. reps from Congress coming to my district and campaigning with me because I'm the conservative and I'm running against an AI candidate without the I.
0: Yeah, I got to admit, that's actually pretty funny. So yeah, that's actually not bad at all. All right. So running against an AI opponent without the I. Get it? The intelligence. Okay. Who's with me? Go ahead. But then one other thing before we go to the phones, 866-588-8303. He was also bringing up, well, I don't know how this got to this place, but Bill Hemmer asking a question of Representative Massie, and he says,
3: but do you think the people of your district can understand the distinction you're trying to make? After seven terms serving that district, will they decide to keep you in Washington now, sir?
0: Okay, so seven terms in office. The question really comes down to you, not anybody else, like whether or not they want to keep you. And his answer is,
4: I think they will. Like I said, we've got the endorsement of the pro-life groups, the pro-gun groups, the local elected officials, the congressmen in Kentucky who've come down and campaigned with me. And my people are smart enough to understand that this is Israel trying to buy an election. Miriam Adelson has spent so much money on my election, they're going to have to scale down that ballroom that she was paying for. And she was born in Israel.
0: Excuse me? I didn't see it going that direction. So Thomas Massie was like, hey, listen, I got a lot of people that support me. And then brought up Israel and Jews. And how did... Can we move on now? That was just a little awkward. I don't know. I don't know what happened there. Like, where did that come from? I don't know. 866-588-8303. David's in Clearwater right now, listening on our great affiliate, 1040 WHBO. Hello.
5: Hey, hi, Drew. How's it going?
0: It's going pretty well. How are you today?
5: Good, thank you. You know, Drew, I've loved your show. Very insightful commentary. You know, I just wanted to share this, you know, with Bill Cassidy.
0: Yeah.
5: Senator Lame Duck from Louisiana. So he lost his, he got primaried out. And it was really interesting, right? Many, like I follow like the Make America Healthy Again a little bit in that camp a bit, you know, yeah, politically. Sure. My lens is through that opaque view, if you will.
0: Mm-hmm.
5: And we were really very disappointed in him.
0: Yeah.
5: He was such a difficult guy on the committees and constantly harping about like really issues that are not very pertinent to us. And he was he probably got Casey Means like booted out for Surgeon General. He wasn't very supportive of her. And we just are so happy that he's out. You know, he's such a drag on everything.
0: Yeah, and I think the shame, David, a couple of things. Number one, you know, you had somebody who sided with Democrats in the impeachment of the president 1.0, if you remember, sure. way back when, right? You have kind of someone who, I guess, felt like he was flexing some of his, what he thought was political muscle out there. For being there for a while and some of the leadership, John Thune and people that supported him and, you know, the slow rolling of the Save America Act and all of these things. You know, it's really going to be interesting to see because he's not going anywhere for a little while. He's still got months left to go, right? What happens in the interim?
5: Right.
0: And the word right now is you've got someone like Thomas Massie or someone like Cassidy or anybody else that feels slighted by the voters or the president and not being endorsed. And the word is that they're not going to be exactly friendly when it comes to some of the president's priorities leading up to 2026. That's not a good way to be. That's what you worry about, you know?
5: Yeah. Well said, Drew. Thanks for sharing that. I know that he was very magnanimous in his defeat. I listened to him with a little high tolerance level while he thanked everyone and he was all like, hey, this is the voice of the people and all of this. And
0: I think, David, I think the problem is that he was being magnanimous and not mega-nanimous. So, come on. Come on, David. Come on.
5: Cool. Yeah, baby. Keep up the good work, though, Drew. Big time listener. Thanks so much, Drew, for taking my call. I appreciate it.
0: All right. God bless. We'll see you. That's David in Clearwater joining us here on Florida's Voice, 866-588-8303. I don't know what else we have going on. You know, I want to play this clip because this was out of California, one-on-one with Spencer Pratt. Now, why do we talk about Spencer Pratt here in the state of Florida? Well, just like anywhere else, you know, you're looking at someone who is making a lot of sense and getting a lot of traction because he is about the common sense in the place that he lives and the things that he sees. And when you live in a city like, I don't know, it could be Orlando, it could be Miami, it could be Jacksonville, it could be any place where you see things that are wrong, you have leadership in, let's say, a mayor of certain cities, pick a city here in the state, and there are things that are wrong. They see that it's wrong. The things that they're doing to correct things that are wrong in the city are just not working. Or in some ways, they're making it seem as if it's not that big a deal or we're getting closer to, you know, having this issue taken care of. You've got Spencer Pratt who sees the same thing in L.A. And as a matter of fact, he's on to some other things that are going on. Listen to this about the homeless situation and some of what he is exposing there. Again, common sense, this is what's happening.
6: NGOs.
7: The nonprofits who are involved in that.
6: To me, are criminals.
7: Okay.
6: If you are making money off of this stuff, you're a criminal. If you're a charity, nearly all the money should go to helping people, not to salaries over these people make over $1 million a year. Do you think they want homelessness to go away? Of course they don't.
7: And their argument would be, well, we're trying to fix the problem and this, you know, is a difficult thing to
0: sounds familiar, right?
7: Combat.
6: And I would say, well, then you should get a new career because you don't get $1 million of tax money to clean our streets. The city will do it. Thank you for pretending to be a charity. We'll do it on our own.
0: Wow. Think about that. So, again, this is L.A. This is California. This is a guy, comes out of the middle of nowhere. I mean, everybody knows who Spencer Pratt is, basically in L.A., but here he is. And he's probably getting the traction that he's getting because he really is talking about common sense. And he's revealing about how these homeless NGOs there, the executives are making over $1 million. It's like, why is that a big chunk of that money going to help and do something about homelessness? Why are you getting $1 million for that as an NGO? And this nonprofit making that kind of money guarantees that the problems never get that never get solved. It's like anything else. Why would you want to solve the problem? You put yourself out of a job. Think about all the different things, whether it's an NGO, a nonprofit, I don't know, a corporation that could be doing that. Who knows what it is? But why solve the problem? You lose a gig.
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9: 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Yep. 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
4: They're putting cameras in very specific areas. That's what's scary. You know, that they had the one right here, as we were talking about, and then one down the street. So, yeah, very specific areas.
0: Wow, this doesn't sound very good. That is an area resident in California that was talking about hidden cameras, D. But the hidden cameras were used to aid burglaries in a suburban neighborhood. Like, they put them in the shrubs. So, So if you're hanging out with me and all of a sudden I start walking up the shrubs and I start shaking the shrubs up, you'll know why. I never thought about looking in the shrubs to see. That's the problem with technology, is that there's so many different things that you can...
5: Ever evolving.
0: I shouldn't say not in a good way. In a fantastic way, until you have people that are just, I don't want to say jerks because that's not very kind. Evil is more like it, who have really bad intentions. And the next thing you know, they take something that we have that's so good, and they use it for all these bad purposes. Only in 2026. It's never happened in the history of mankind, though, Dave. That's the thing. We just have to focus on the fact that nothing like that has ever happened in the past, and it's just this year, probably to some people, because Trump. Because, you know, it's like...
7: crazy and you know it sounds like this.
26: Trump and his extremist allies.
0: I blame Trump for the cameras in the shrubs. You really need to seek help. I'm serious. All right, what else do we have? Speaking of that, I didn't get a chance to play this yesterday. This is TDS. So UFC President Dana White is sitting with NPR. They're talking about the UFC and America 250 and what's going to be happening there at the White House, right? And so he's trying to explain the president's appeal to a dude from NPR. What? Oh, all right.
27: Please do not use gendered language to address everyone.
0: I know, I shouldn't assume. So anyway, here's the person there from NPR who, I don't want to say this guy is starting out of the gate with what appears to be TDS, because he just can't figure Trump out.
28: Is there something about this sport that represents Trump's view of America or even Trump's view of the world?
29: Well, Trump...
28: It can seem like there's no rules, even though there are rules. It's a pretty brutal sport.
0: Trump is one... So, there's rules, but there's really no rules. It's a brutal sport. It's just like Trump. And that's what's a... What?
29: The toughest, most resilient human beings that I've ever met in my life. The most. I don't know anybody. And I've been in the fight business since I was 19 years old. He's the toughest, most resilient guy I've ever met, by far.
28: And does this represent his idea?
29: I think fighting, I think sports does. I think the will to win, the will to overcome.
0: Yeah, why can't it be the will to win, the will to overcome? Why does it have to be what the guy set up to begin with about Trump and UFC? But because it's TDS, that's why.
29: Will to, you know, he has every ounce of that plus some. Even at 80 years old.
28: Yeah. He also is very frank, like he doesn't respect rules a lot, he doesn't respect niceties a lot. Does he like that side of the sport?
0: Is it just me, or is that guy like TDS on steroids? Like, what's the matter with you, dude? It's like, what are you doing?
5: He's definitely got it.
0: Like, what is wrong with you? Like, he just doesn't get Trump. I don't get it. I don't understand it. I don't get this.
29: Well, I don't know if that's necessarily...
28: The blood on the face.
29: I don't know if
0: that's... The blood on the face! Oh my! So here's the NPR reporter. I don't know his name. It doesn't matter. He's with NPR. That's all you need to know. Here he is, who's just like blood on the face and the no following of the rules and the punching and everything else. And it's like I don't understand Trump, and I don't understand the love for the UFC and the people there. And they love Trump, and he loves them back and everything else. And why do we have to do this? And what's going on here? And I just don't understand. And it's like, you're never going to understand. This is like the TDS on steroids guy. Like, if they put it in the dictionary, they need to use this guy's face. I don't know who he is. Oh, his name is Steve Inskeep. Maybe you should go be an Inskeeper. Go do that instead.
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6: News this hour from Town Hall. I'm Keith Peters in Washington. Wildfires are burning out of control in two areas of Southern California.
9: More than 17,000 people are under evacuation orders as wildfire continues to threaten suburban homes in Southern California. The Sandy Fire in hills above Simi Valley, northwest of Los Angeles, has already consumed more than 2 square miles of dry brush. There is zero containment. Evacuation orders and warnings are still in place for several neighborhoods in Simi Valley, a city of more than 125,000 people. Meanwhile, firefighters are battling a 23-square-mile blaze on Santa Rosa Island off the Southern California coast. I'm Lisa Dwyer.
6: As he travels to China, Russia's president releases a video for the Chinese people.
10: Vladimir Putin's video address claimed that Russia and China were expanding ties economically, politically, and in defense. He'll be eager to discuss selling more oil and gas to what he calls his dear friend, Mr. Xi. And there will be talks about a new Siberian pipeline between their two nations. Since Mr. Putin's invasion of Ukraine, Russia has become far more reliant on China's economy. For Beijing, this is a balancing act, particularly after Mr. Trump's visit last week. China wants stable relations with the West, but strategically, Russia is a close neighbor. Mr. Xi wants to appear capable of talking to all sides.
6: The BBC's Laura Bicker reporting. President Trump has endorsed Texas Attorney General Ken Paxton over incumbent Senator John Cornyn in that tight Texas Senate race. On Wall Street, the Dow down by 322 points, the NASDAQ dropped 220. More on these stories at townhall.com.
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5: What time is it? It's time to calm down.
6: Swatch's new Royal Pop pocket watch has sparked chaos worldwide. The watchmaker says there is no shortage despite weekend crowds and fights at stores. Police in Paris used tear gas, and a fistfight broke out in Milan. Long lines formed in London, Singapore, and New York. The watch retails for around $400, but is resold for thousands more. By the time the week began, it was all over eBay. Swatch says the chaos was due in part to some retailers not prepared for the demand. Rich Thomason reporting.
5: Starbucks is laying off 300 corporate employees and closing some U.S. offices. No coffeehouse employees are affected. The cuts will impact employees in support functions like marketing, human resources, and supply chain management. 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
21: Well, hey, everybody. Glad you're joining us today on Florida's Voice. My name is Drew Steele. Big deal. Over there on the other side of the glass, Nina's over there in the breaking newsroom. 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Florida's Voice with Drew Steele. It will be there. And just a quick reminder, if you don't mind, we are very excited. 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It's very exciting. And can't have breaking news over the weekend and not be able to talk about it. So that's why we exist. Well, I mean, we exist because we always bring the news. But The breaking news was something that was driving me crazy. It was actually driving D crazy, more crazy than me, if that's possible. And D doesn't like to get very crazy, but he was acting crazy. Anyway, let's move on from that. I don't know, he's looking at me like, what are you talking about? Never mind. Anyway. All right, let's talk about this. So, the president and the ballroom. It's one of those things that he was talking about today. It's one of those things that gets Democrats very upset. They don't like to hear about it. They don't want to talk about it. It's a boondoggle. How do I know? Because we had Chuck Schumer, who's one of the kindest people you'll meet.
11: You won't know what hit you.
21: Not really. Who was saying that exact thing. We'll get to it in just a second. But the president was there in front of the ballroom today and taking questions from the press. And reminding everybody that, listen, I'm not going to get to enjoy this beautiful ballroom, but somebody will.
11: But you have to understand, when this is finished, my term ends shortly after that. This is really for other presidents. This is not for me. This is my gift to the United States of America. I'm going to be able to use it very little, because when it's finished, we're talking about 6 or 7 months. But it will be used for hopefully hundreds of years for other presidents. And there will never be anything like this built again. There'll never be a room built like with the safety. As an example, if we had the White House correspondents sitting here, would have been no problem.
21: Yep, no problem. Very safe. And a lot of banging going on. I know. There's nothing you can do. He's there at the construction site. The president was also talking about some other things, including how, look, it's a military project. So if you want to complain to me about what's needed to be spent on the ballroom, I just wanted to put down a piece of slab and put up a big, beautiful ballroom. But then we got involved deeper into that, and the military got involved. So what am I supposed to do?
11: Shield over the top of it. It's a shield that will totally protect what's downstairs. They have a lot of things going on downstairs. And some of it you see. This goes down 6 stories. You see 3 stories because it's already been built. This will be, very shortly, this will be in the form of the roof goes along this line. Basically, it goes outside. You see where the wood is. You're going outside of that line, and then it goes straight up.
21: Yep. So there's a lot that he was explaining, and obviously part of it was about, look, a military project, the president called in, that helps when the left is like, oh, it's his ballroom. He's just doing it for himself. Well, hold on a second. The military got involved as well. And we've got to double the size because it's going down under the ground in 6 stories and all of these different things. And so I don't know what to tell you. There's a lot here that needs to still be done. Although I thought it was very funny that you had Chuck Schumer, who wanted to talk about this today. And here, listen to what he said.
14: While Americans are getting crushed by the cost of rent, groceries, gas, health care, child care, Senate Republicans have spent their time trying to salvage a plan to force taxpayers to fund Donald Trump's gilded ballroom. Democrats stopped Republicans' first attempt. Now Republicans have a choice. Republicans can drop this ballroom boondoggle because Democrats exposed it and the public saw it for exactly what it was. Or Republicans can keep this boondoggle in the bill.
21: Hey, D, you know what I'm thinking when Chuck Schumer says that? It's like, you can either give up on this boondoggle or keep it in the bill. You know what I'm thinking? The president should go, you know what? We're done. Goodbye. All right. Everybody, shut it down. Shut it down. There's a big giant hole there right in front of the White House. We'll just leave it. Is that what you want us to do? You just want to leave it? We'll leave it. Everything. You know, all the devices and the hammers and whatever they're drilling and whatever they're digging. Just leave it there. That's okay. Never mind. We're done. Yeah, just walk away from it. Is that what you want? And again, the point is that the military got involved. There's going to be some things underneath the ballroom. And what are you going to do? That's where we're at, unless you just want to walk away from it. I know I'm being a little over the top, but you see what I'm saying. And one other thing about the ballroom, somebody asked about, you know, what's going on? Why is everybody so mad about this?
19: Renovations to the White House, to all these things. Why do you think people are so mad about your renovations?
22: Because I'm doing it.
19: Got Meridian into a park, you got the water flowing again, all of it. And they just seem to hate you.
22: Well, it's a sad thing, actually. You know, you just, and it's very nice. I appreciate
11: the question. First I said, oh, this is going to be a negative question. Then I heard she's really saying, why do they hate you for fixing the water fountains? So, you know, we have 40. I know, I want to see Washington be beautiful. To me, it's very important. But as an example, you mentioned the water fountain. We didn't have one water fountain. I think we have 40. We didn't have one in Washington that worked.
0: Did you know that, Dee? There's like 40 water fountains in Washington, D.C., the nation's capital, and none of them worked. Really? Like 40 water fountains, and they're all sitting, and they're not fountaining? That's not a word. Anyway, nothing. And nobody thought at all to fix them. And the president's like, this might be a really good time to fix it. We got a big event going on. I don't know if you heard about this, America 250. It's kind of a big deal. I know the left doesn't want to make a big deal out of it because they kind of hate our history. But seriously, can we get the fountains working? And how about we clean up the pool, too? Yeah, the reflecting pool. Oh, also, on the reflecting pool, I didn't play this from yesterday. So there was a discussion about the reflecting pool. Obviously, people are very upset about that, too. You know, the president spent millions of dollars to clean up the reflecting pool. What was it, like $13 million, I think, is what we're spending to seal it and to clean it and to do everything. Here is a report from Greg Kelly Reports on Newsmax. As he was talking about the former president of the United States, actually he was playing a clip from a news report about what we did regarding the reflecting pool in the past. Listen to this.
1: The reflecting pool reopened at the end of August to great fanfare after a $34 million renovation that lasted nearly 2 years.
0: Wow. Did you know that? Check this out.
1: But less than a month later, the famous pool of water is full of algae.
22: Oh, my gosh. Algae, and that was in 2012. Organs. Who was a president back then? Obama.
0: Yeah, wait. Okay. So Barack Obama, as president of the United States, spent $34 million, more than triple what the president spent. And 2 weeks later, the Lincoln Reflecting Pool in 2012, less than 30 days after reopening, is overflowing with algae and filth. It took 2 years to do it. And he comes back from it, and it's all nasty and dirty.
23: So what are you saying?
0: I don't know. I'm just saying that you cleaned it up, and 2 weeks later, it was messy again, and nobody seemed to be complaining about when you messed that whole deal up, and you also messed the Obamacare thing up, and that was really bad. And so,
23: shut up.
0: All right, never mind. So we move on from that to some other things that are going on. I watched The View, so you don't have to. Yesterday, Dee watched along with me The View, because together we have to do it sometimes because I couldn't do it. And I'm like, man, you got to watch a little bit of this. I can't do it all by myself every day. It's painful sometimes. So if you remember yesterday, the president was speaking about Trump RX. He was with, of all people, Mark Cuban. It was literally, Dee, wasn't it like right after we got off the air? Because we were on the air until
24: just about.
0: Yeah, we were like 6 o'clock yesterday. And just about the time we got off the air, it must have been about 4 or 5 o'clock when this happened, and we didn't get a chance to talk about it. But Mark Cuban, who wasn't exactly a fan of the president of the United States in 2024, gives his endorsement about Trump RX and what the president's trying to do.
25: Mr. President, I think other than you, I've been the biggest proponent of TrumpRx.com. And the reason for that is Republicans want cheaper drugs, independents want cheaper drugs, Democrats want cheaper drugs, and together, I think we're going to do something special. What makes Cost Plus Drugs different is that when you click through TrumpRx to our site, not only will you see a great price, but you'll see our actual cost and that we only mark it up 15%. And what makes this incredible, Mr. President, all the volume and all the people that are going to come from the site, as our volumes go up, our costs go down, which means we'll be ending up charging less to people over a period of time. So this is a special announcement. This is a special partnership. 559 of those drugs are ours. So we're really excited to be part of this. Thank you so much for having me.
0: Wow. So Mark Cuban, who wasn't a fan of the president of the United States in 2024 and was pushing and trying to get Kamala Harris into office. I know it's like,
26: I'm just going to keep digging this hole deeper and deeper.
0: I don't know about that. But anyway,
21: giving this endorsement of Trump RX, and he's got Cost Plus, and basically saying in conjunction with, you can go to Cost Plus, and he's got 559 or 600 of the new drugs are theirs, and so together something special, and the more people go to Cost Plus to use this in Trump RX, the lower the prices will begin to come, because they only have a 15% markup, and that's it, and so that is kind of, and you would think that that's a big deal, right? Now, D, in the pantheon of things that would be dumb to say, wouldn't it be dumb to say that you hate now Mark Cuban if you're a Democrat? Like, you hate him because he's trying to help bring down... Okay, and wouldn't you
2: and
21: say...
2: And you know there's people out there that will.
21: Ah, are you sure about that? Is there somebody that would actually say something like that?
3: Breaking news.
4: I think we know
6: bombshell.
4: Somebody.
21: Yeah, we do. Yes, we do, D. We do, because we pivot back to The View. And that's why we talked about The View, and I watch it so you don't have to, and then D watches so I don't have to either. And here it is. You've got the ladies on The View, and especially Joy Behar, who they just started talking about Mark Cuban being there and the help that he's given, and the discussion about Mark Cuban and Trump RX. And the audience is like, this is outrageous. But wait, it gets worse.
23: Okay. First of all, you lie down with dogs, you wake up with fleas.
24: Correct.
23: All right.
21: Wow. Okay, so Mark Cuban wants to help people, Republicans, Democrats, independents, like he said, lower prescription prices, but you lay down with dogs, you get fleas. So what does that mean, Joy Behar?
23: And, you know, I like Mark Cuban. I've always liked him, but this is a mistake. And once Trump puts his name on prescriptions, we're all going to die.
21: Oh, D, what have I said for... Oh. Thank you, Joy, for a half a second. I love you. And that's it. I don't. But what have I said? How many times have I said this, D? How many times over and over again on this program have I said tongue in cheek and not tongue in cheek? And to guests that have come on the program. And when we were in D.C., when we were with the Republican Study Committee, and I probably said it to Chairman Pfluger at the time. Do you realize that there are going to be Democrats, because Trump's name is on it, who will not go to the website because... it's Trump's name. And even if it means saving them money, and even if it means helping their family, they won't do it. And to Joy Behar's point, again, let me play this again. Listen to this.
23: And, you know, I like Mark Cuban. I've always liked him. But this is a mistake. And once Trump puts his name on prescriptions, we're all going to die, okay?
24: Yeah. He put his name...
21: Okay. Why do you think that's funny? I mean, there were some people that were like, oh... It, like that, wow, that was harsh, but you don't really think that, do you? Yes, they do. Yes, they do. And why do you care about the ladies on The View? And why do you even care about what they're saying? You care because they have influence, because people are listening to them, because people are talking about them. And when they say things like this, I mean, Mark Cuban gets involved. Can I play a little more? Yeah, no, maybe not. I'd rather play some of what the president had to say yesterday, and maybe even some of what Mark Cuban said, because even the president of the United States recognized that Mark Cuban wasn't exactly a fan of his way back when.
26: President, it's pretty remarkable seeing you and Mark Cuban up there, and the fact that obviously Mark endorsed Kamala Harris back in 2021.
27: Well, he made a mistake. It was a big mistake.
26: What does this say about what you two are building here?
27: Well, it says we love people. We love our country. He's got a good company, and he's going to do a lot of business with this. And I'm going to get drugs out through Amazon.
21: No, you're going to kill people. People are going to die because of Trump RX. And I know that because Joy Behar said that. Talk about outrageous. And there was a little bit more about, I think, was this... okay, here it is. I don't know, it's just a quick question that somebody asked, reporters asked Mark Cuban. He doesn't want to talk about it and his endorsement and support of Kamala Harris in 2024.
28: Do you regret supporting former vice president?
29: I'm not going into my politics at all.
28: Have you always?
21: Yeah, I'm not going into my politics. Oh, okay. You're a Democrat, so never mind. We'll leave you alone. But it's
0: absolutely remarkable. Not that I'm right. Some might say right all along. Come on now. That's not really a good thing to do. Shouldn't be patting myself on the back. But I'm asking Florida Democrats, do you agree with that? Do you think it's as disgusting as we do? That because Trump's name is on something and it's going to save your family money, that you would rather not save money and help your family because his name is on it? Like, that's some weird stuff. That is quite twisted. That's a weird flex, as the kids like to say. That's all. Let's go into a different flex, shall we? What else? Ah, speaking of flexes, this is like a good flex as opposed to a weird flex. Florida's chief financial officer is Blazing Golia. And yesterday he's announcing the arrest of five people accused of participating in an alleged staged vehicle crash scheme. I don't want to tell you about it. I want him to tell you about it because he's not about it. So here's his message on social media yesterday.
4: Hi, I'm Chief Financial Officer Blazing Golia.
0: Hi.
4: Staged vehicle crashes are not only illegal, but these fraudulent schemes cost you auto insurance policyholders in the form of higher premium. Today, I'm announcing that my investigators nabbed the five suspects. Schemed with four other people, one an illegal alien, after defrauding over $30,000. These fraudsters worked together to fake the crash and then submitted bogus insurance claims. Bad idea. What they thought was a quick payday turned into their quick call to their attorney and our quick call to ICE. These criminals have been charged with orchestrating a staged accident, insurance fraud, grand theft, and organizing a scheme to defraud. They face up to 20 years in prison and a deportation.
0: Wow. So, Dee, before I move forward, let me just ask you a question. And I'm trying to be kind, but I have to be honest, because it's an honest program. You like the guitar in the background? Do you like that, the rock guitar that's playing while he's making...
2: No.
0: I'm not sure if I'm a fan of that either. I'm a fan of his. I'm not sure if I'm... And what he's doing. And obviously the doging of the state and what he's talking about there. I don't know. I don't need the guitar. But it's okay. It's not the end of the world. So the suspects were illegals. And they participated in a scheme involving a staged one-car crash in which a vehicle is intentionally driven into a tree. And then the Division of Criminal Investigations launched a case after receiving a tip from an insurance company about the suspicious accident. Wow, so they got confessions from two of the suspects, and they indicated that the crash was pre-planned. Please don't deport us. I just added that part. Yeah. So they busted them, and what they thought was a quick payday turned into their quick call to their attorney and our quick call to ICE, the CFO Blazing Golia said. So good work right there from the CFO, pretty important stuff. Also, some other things that are going on here that we touched on for the past couple of weeks. We didn't talk about it today, although AP Anita Padilla talked about it. Florida officials today are just warning residents, look, the state's entering what is going to be the most dangerous stretch of wildfire season. We've got severe drought conditions, although here in Southwest Florida, we had quite the deluge downpour, but it's just a little bit in what is needed in an ocean of help. But urging Floridians to avoid outdoor burning, preparing homes for potential evacuations. The Attorney General, James Uthmeyer, and Blazing Golia both were talking about this, along with the Agriculture Commissioner. And I believe we have some of the audio of what was being said by Wilton Simpson here.
5: Conditions we've had in many decades on rain. We also had three days of freeze here in January, and so we've got a lot of dead vegetation, and so we just start these fires. We do many things to help prevent those fires. This year, we have fought over 2,100 fires, which is over 135,000 acres. Typically, in an average year, we'll fight 23 or 400 fires and about that many acres of fire. The recent rainfall has helped, but again, we are still in severe drought in this state. It's going to take at least a foot of rain to get us out of a severe drought conditions in most counties.
0: Wow.
5: Most counties, I believe there's somewhere between 37 and 40 of them, still have burn bans in the state. And so we want to make sure that everybody knows that those burn bans are real. And if you violate those burn bans, obviously there's violations of law and penalties for doing so. So please make sure if you are going to have a backyard fire, please check with your local county to make sure that there's not a burn ban.
0: Yep. So do that. And that is Florida's Agriculture Commissioner Wilton Simpson, who's very concerned, yep, that we are entering a very important, dangerous stretch of the wildfire season right now. And yep, we've had a little bit of rain, which is nice, but we need a whole lot more. He said a foot. We need a foot to get just back to normal. That's a lot. So we keep an eye on this story. Again, check locally about burn bans in your area, wherever you are across the state of Florida. Make sure you're doing that today. All right, there's the music. Let's head to break. When we come back, top five audio clips of the day. My top five on the way in just a few more minutes. And anytime you want to call, 866-588-8303. My name is Drew Steele. It's Florida's Voice.
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1: All right, anytime you want to watch NFL Voice News on YouTube, Rumble, X, Facebook, and Instagram. And we do this each and every day at this time. It's time for the top five audio clips of the day. I mean, it's yeah, they're pretty good. It's my top five.
0: This is Drew's top five. Number five.
2: About the American media is there is a fascination. If you go to any American law school, there are these, you know, prisoner rights clinic. There are people who objectively committed heinous crimes, but the American media and the American Legal Academy has decided that even though they committed bad crimes, their sentence was disproportionate, they were mistreated in some way. You know who never, ever gets an ounce of sympathy when it comes to that disproportionate sentencing? Is people who voted for Donald Trump and participated in the January 6th protest.
1: Boom! Oh, wow, that was... Stellar. That's the Vice President of the United States who sat in for the White House press secretary today and talking to the fake news legacy media.
3: Fake news.
1: You betcha. For ignoring January 6ers and Trump supporters when it comes to being persecuted. It's like it's everybody else, but when it comes to anyone that had, some kind of connection or... Like he said, you never get an ounce of sympathy when it comes to the disproportionate sentencing is the people who voted for Trump and participated in the January 6th protests. And, you know, when you think about it, he's not wrong about that, is he? It's true.
0: Number four.
4: Department of Justice and the FBI have evidence that a crime's been committed. And that doesn't, I mean, you're talking about Epstein.
3: You commit to pursue regardless of political affiliation?
4: Excuse me, Senator?
3: You commit to pursuing investigations free of prejudice about party affiliation?
4: Of course, yes.
3: Well, you say of course, but this enemy has repeatedly, this president has repeatedly spoken of an enemies list that he wants to go after. And I must say, it's one of the symbols of the breakdown of a democratic republic when a president uses his Department of Justice, which you now head, to go after his perceived political enemies. Yeah. I hope you won't be party to that. Thank you.
4: I mean, I couldn't agree with you more. And that's why what happened during the Biden administration was so disgusting.
3: That is completely inappropriate and wrong. There is no comparison to the absolute fair-minded pursuit of justice under the previous administration and this administration's pursuit of an enemies list. Thank you.
5: Senator Murray.
1: What? That's hysterical. That's the acting attorney general, Todd Blanche, who is before a Senate subcommittee. As he was explaining to them today that, you know, look, there is evidence that the 2020 election had a little bit of irregularities. And there's a couple of things that we're looking at. And so Senator Merkley, he's got a very funny voice, if you don't mind me saying. Too late. I mean, maybe he minds. And he was very upset because, you know, clearly it's about an enemies list. And clearly... are you sure it's going to... What if there are some Republicans in there? You're going to go after them? Yeah. We don't like election fraud from anybody. See, unlike you, we care about that kind of thing. No matter if it's a Republican, a Democrat, an independent, the Whig Party, whatever party that David Jolly is a part of right now. I can't keep track. He's like Charlie Crist here in the state. You know, that kind of thing. And it's inappropriate and wrong. Yeah, couldn't agree more. That's what was happening during the Biden administration. It was completely disgusting what you all did and the weaponization of the federal government against American citizens.

0: So good for Todd Blanche for pointing that out.
1: Number three.
2: Brown people from different backgrounds, the word socialism is weaponized as some kind of, you know, anti-American thing. And, you know, Senator Gillibrand and others seem to have fallen victim to that level of ignorance and miseducation.
0: I saw this today, and I have to be honest. I don't know if this clip is old. I think it's an older clip. But I had to add it into my top five audio clips of the day, even though it's not a current clip, because it just is one of those things where you got to bring it up. Former Representative Jamal Bowman. You remember him, the pulling of the fire alarm there in D.C. Remember that holding to stop a vote from taking place? And he was talking about the word socialism and how it's weaponized as some kind of, you know, anti-American thing, which is really kind of funny. They were talking about Mamdani, and that's really what it comes down to, is the Mamdani issue that's going on in New York City. And it brings to mind what I said yesterday, and I just wanted to make that point again. They're going to do anything and everything they can to make Mamdani look like a hero, to look like his policies are working, and tweaking around the edges to figure out how they can do it. Not a free grocery store, but a cheaper grocery store. Oh, that works. The government subsidizes. See, they got their little bit of socialism in there, just enough so that it will succeed, because the other would have failed completely, like it always does. That's all. I just wanted to make that point. All right, moving on here.
1: Number two.
3: It is so good to be here. I guess I'm a little late. I was waiting on a little announcement. Did y'all see that? Well, first of all, Carissa, thank you for being here. She's so amazing. You are so blessed to have such a great state representative. And I'll tell you what, I'm so honored to have President Trump's endorsement. His endorsement, in my opinion, is the most significant endorsement that in my lifetime. So when he endorses, it has a tremendous impact. We're already doing really well, but certainly I have so much respect for the president and so appreciate his endorsement. And I think it creates a slight bit of momentum, don't you?
0: That is the Attorney General of Texas, Ken Paxton, who went to a rally today to let everybody know that, yep, I got the endorsement from President Trump, and it seems to allowed for the campaign to take off like a rocket ship. Polymarket is suggesting that there's like a 92% or something like that chance of him now winning the primary against John Cornyn. And Senate Republicans are reportedly livid with the president for doing that. And they're walking around D.C. very upset. People like Lisa Murkowski, who doesn't vote really like Republicans usually vote at all. But she says Texas has nearly lost to Democrats. And Senator Wicker was stone-faced when asked about the endorsement. So listen, this is the kind of thing that happens when you have a situation where you're just not listening to your constituents. And you're going to get primaried, and that's what went down.
1: Number one.
4: Your candidate, can you beat him? And
5: well,
4: what are you seeing?
5: Yeah, Thomas Massie's a terrible congressman. He's been a terrible congressman from day one. Dealing with him is just a horrible. I don't think he's a Republican. I think he's actually a Democrat. He's not a libertarian. You know, sometimes they say he's really a Democrat. He votes against us all the time. He voted against the border wall. He voted against men playing in women's sports. He voted against transgender for everybody, the mutilization of your children. He voted against, again, open borders. We have the best border we've ever had right now. Nobody's coming in. I mean, a report just came out. In the last 11 months, literally nobody has been allowed into our country illegally. We're taking people legally. They go through a process. But nobody's come into our country. But we've taken out hundreds of thousands of people.
0: So that's the president who's talking about Thomas Massie today in front of the construction that's going on in the One Big Beautiful Ballroom. While we found out today that Congressman Thomas Massie put out an old endorsement by the president of Thomas Massie way, way back in the day, as if it was an endorsement of him today, primary day. And the president was not happy about it, wrote about it on Truth Social. And I just thought that that was a pretty gutsy move.
1: Drew's top five.
0: Although, D, if we're going to be honest, and we're an honest program here, isn't it safe to say that the reason why Thomas Massie put it out, Trump endorses Kentucky congressman he once denounced, and then that was the headline from AP, but then he put his endorsement, the president's endorsement, under it from way back when, paid for by Thomas Massie for Congress, and put it out on his social media? Isn't it obvious that the reason why Thomas Massie did that is because he wanted to make the president look bad by saying, you endorsed me in the past, and now all of a sudden you changed your mind. So now all of a sudden I'm not the best thing ever since sliced bread, but before I was. Like, I think he wants to kind of try to call out the president. Wouldn't you say that's probably the case? I mean, it seems likely. I don't think, so it's either he did it to deceptively have his, have people on social media believe that the president was endorsing people that don't pay attention to politics as much as we do and came in late and were like, oh, he's the Trump-endorsed candidate, so I'm going for Thomas Massie. It's either that or he just wanted to make the president look bad, like it's kind of like a gotcha.
6: I think it was option A.
0: Yeah, you think so? I don't know. I'm not sure which one it is. I don't like either one of them. I think, I don't know, but because one's trickery and one's chicanery. I just wanted to say chicanery. I don't know if it is or not. I'm not sure what chicanery means actually in this moment. Hey, can we move on for a second here? All right. Wanted to talk about, oh, where was that clip? Okay. Yeah, there's so much. I'll get to this one first. Michelle Obama was in the news today. She was on a podcast with some lefty. And I'm trying to understand Democrats, the Obamas, anyone who is trying to either figure out what Trump is all about and why people like him, and then the way that they try to explain it away. And so Western Lensman on his X account, his great X account, was talking about how two-time Obama voters and middle-class Americans who voted for Trump, just trying to figure them out. And it's the way that they end up talking about people, like this kind of condescending, oh, you just, you know, bless your heart kind of attitude with people. So here she is on the podcast where she's saying, you know, when it comes to the people that voted for us and then ended up voting for Trump, it's like,
7: many of the people who voted for my husband twice, mm-hmm. twice. And I know that that's how they feel. It's like, this isn't about anything other than I'm just, we need something different.
8: Yeah. They voted for Donald Trump. Yeah.
7: You know,
8: it's a lot of people.
7: So you can't just pigeonhole them and say, you just don't care and you're racist or whatever you're thinking. Mm. This is an act of, I don't know what else to do. Mm. I just wish we had more leaders that were figuring out how to do more for the middle class, for the working folks, because those are the folks who are drowning in this economy. It's not me anymore, but I know those folks, and they're good people, and they don't have a way out, and that makes for bad choices. Sure.
0: They don't have a way out, and it makes for bad choices. So, you know, bless their heart, they voted for us twice, middle-class Americans, and then they end up voting for Trump. They're good people, and they don't have a way out, and that makes for really bad choices. Like, it's that, I'm so disappointed in what you've done, and you're just not really sure what to do. Maybe you're just not smart enough to figure it out. And I'm just so disappointed in you. And I kind of laugh at the whole affordability issue with Democrats. And when they talk about affordability, they're always bringing up health care. As if we don't see Obama's name on our premiums and what we pay for. Like, how could you be? Well, I guess it's easy to figure it out. I was going to say, how could you be so blind not to see that the Affordable Care Act isn't affordable and it's not really great care and it's a disaster and we need to do something about it? And yet you kind of ignore it. Like, it's not that it's the problem. It's just we're not doing all the things we need to do to keep it. It's like, what are you talking about? It's an absolute disaster. Now it's Trump. Oh, okay. That's your fallback.
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10: 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Yep. Our good friend Reg Buxton, publisher of Life in Naples magazine, will be with us, and I hope you can join us. We'll be talking about the hurricane season, which is just a couple of weeks away or less, and we'll find out what he learned at the governor's hurricane conference in West Palm Beach last week. Mad Mangus will have local news headlines and live traffic updates and weather, and I'll have a lot of conversation about things you're talking about right here.
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0: All right, anytime you want to watch it, FL Voice News on YouTube, Rumble X, Facebook, and Instagram. I just want to skim the headlines, things that are popping up on my feeds and things that are out there on social media, if you don't mind, to end the program. Here's, I know everybody's like, I wonder what Chris Christie thinks about Bill Cassidy and him losing over the weekend in his primary. Actually, nobody's thinking about that at all and really cares about what Chris Christie says. There he was on ABC this week. And I just want to hear what he was thinking about it. Let's get a thought from Chris Christie here.
21: Think on Bill Cassidy.
0: Yeah.
21: And this is a message for all my fellow Republicans out there. Here's a guy who voted his conscience.
0: Talking about the impeachment of the president.
21: On impeachment.
0: Yeah.
21: And then he spends the next 5 years sucking up to Donald Trump, including voting for the single most unqualified Secretary of Health and Human Services in my lifetime, who is laying ruin to the public health system. And Dr. Bill Cassidy was deciding vote to put him on in an attempt to get Donald Trump's favor. For every other Republican, you're not going to get his favor. It doesn't work that way. And Bill Cassidy, I think, paid a price last night. And guess what? I think he deserved it.
0: Whoa. Okay. So according to Chris Christie, his belief is he voted his conscience and he was sucking up to Donald Trump and you're not going to get his favor. I don't see it that way. I think he sees it a little differently than I see it. Oh, by the way, if he's a person who votes his conscience and, you know, is probably somebody who's not vindictive, like a swell guy who just wants to do the right thing. Let me see if I can play this clip here for you from just a little while ago. Let's see. It's a motion to discharge.
22: Mr. Cassidy, I.
0: That's a roll call vote. It's a joint resolution to direct the removal of U.S. armed forces from hostilities within or against the Islamic Republic of Iran. So in case you're wondering what the kind, gentle Bill Cassidy going with his conscience is doing, and not anyone who would be in any way, shape, or form a vindictive individual who would start to do things against the president of the United States because, well, Bill Cassidy didn't do what his constituents wanted him to do and to stop doing what he ended up doing, like siding with Democrats on impeachment. Just a few minutes ago, Senator Bill Cassidy voted yes on the anti-Trump Iran War Powers resolution, and he sided with Democrats. That just happened. What about that? Again, I'm just saying, if you're a swell guy, you still should vote your conscience. And if your conscience is, we want to make sure that we side with the president and the president is doing the right thing when it comes to removing a regime who has talked for 47 years about destroying this country, who has killed American citizens, service members, and who has been trying to get that nuclear weapon that they most certainly would have used and wouldn't listen to anybody else about not getting one. You know, you would think that you would not do what you just did today, but you did it. So I don't know. I'm just kind of asking if that's the right thing, because it seems weird. You know what else seems weird? Anyone who is going to tell us before we go, oh man, do I have enough time to play this? The Democrats are the ones who are causing so much chaos in this country. And I can prove it because here is, just a little while ago, Minneapolis Mayor Jacob Frey, who was at the Center for American Progress event, who doesn't want to turn down the rhetoric against President Trump. It's only getting worse, everybody. Listen to this.
23: ICE is not just the federal police force that he's developed. It is his. And there's a historical analog here, which is the SS.
0: You betcha. Brought up Hitler, everybody. Went back to that well. The destructive, horrible well. All right. That's it for us for today. See you tomorrow.
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1: From the Zoom Tan Studios in Naples, go from pale to perfect in minutes. This is WGUF Marco Island,
2: News this hour from Town Hall. I'm Keith Peters in Washington. The busiest U.S. commuter rail system resumes operations as a deal is reached to end the strike.
3: The Long Island Railroad strike that made hundreds of thousands of commuters scramble for alternate transportation is over as trains once again roll on the tracks. LIRR President Rob Free says the MTA and the unions found a way to make the numbers work.
4: I can't go into details about the agreement, but there are things in there that make it more affordable, make it more palatable for the unions to agree upon, and make it easier for us to fit within our financial structure.
3: And
4: we wouldn't have accepted the deal if it would put a burden on the taxpayers and the ridership.
3: The first LIRR strike in decades lasted 3 days. Julie Walker, New York.
2: A major endorsement is shaking up Texas's Republican Senate race. Correspondent Willie Nelson reports.
5: President Trump is endorsing Texas Attorney General Ken Paxton in the state's Republican Senate runoff, backing him over longtime Senator John Cornyn. Trump calls Paxton an American first patriot and praises his loyalty to the MAGA movement. The endorsement comes as both candidates compete for the chance to face Democrat Senate candidate James Tallarico. Willie Nelson reporting.
2: More than 17,000 people are under evacuation orders as a wildfire continues to threaten suburban homes in Southern California. The Sandy Fire in hills above Simi Valley, northwest of Los Angeles, has consumed more than 2 square miles of dry brush as of Tuesday. There is zero containment. The cause is under investigation. Evacuation orders and warnings are still in place for several neighborhoods in Simi Valley, a city of more than 125,000 people. On Wall Street, the Dow down by 322 points, the S&P lower by 49. More at townhall.com.
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26: The stock market gave back more of its record-setting rally. The S&P 500 fell 0.7 for the third straight loss since setting its latest all-time high. The Dow dropped 0.6%, and the NASDAQ Composite sank 0.8%. The declines followed mixed moves for stock markets abroad, while oil prices eased their latest yo-yo move. Tech stocks are faltering following huge runs as higher yields in bond markets cranked up the pressure on all kinds of other investments. The Dow losing 322 points today to close at 49,363. The NASDAQ dropped 220 to 25,870. The S&P 500 fell 49 points to 7,353. This is the Wall Street Business Report. I'm John Scott.
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3: Yes, keep us safe. That's what we want from the federal government. That is the chief expectation that we have as Americans, is that they will keep us safe. I don't need you to feed me. I don't need you to give me water. I don't need you to give me transportation. I don't need you to give me housing. I mean, some people for a short amount of time could need that stuff, but I don't like the fact that we've got this entitlement lifestyle where everybody's reliant on the government for everything. Not everybody, but a lot of people are. Way more than ever should have been. When in reality, the government's main job, the chief primary job for us and why we allow them to exist, it is a necessary, small but necessary government, is to keep us safe. And that's exactly what's happening. I don't know whether it'd be an argument from the other side.
4: What we've done is clean up President Biden's open border policies. And just look at the month of December, Sean. We were able to stop four terrorist attacks affiliated directly with ISIS and other foreign terrorist organizations of individuals who are already in America, spanning from California to New York to Florida and North Carolina and Texas. That was just 1 month. So we are not only investigating and arresting people overseas, but we're capturing those that were allowed into our country under the corrupt policies of the prior administration and stopping those terror attacks on American soil. And we're going to keep looking for every single one of these individuals who wish to do harm to our way of life and invade our country, who got here illegally and decided they thought they could commit crimes here. It's not going to happen on President Trump's watch. And that's why we're manhunting these people around the globe, putting national security first and making sure their exploits and ties to terrorism are fully unraveled. The intelligence community and this FBI have no greater priority than that, and we are going to chase all of them down, and we have been in record numbers.
3: Good. Exactly what you should be doing. It's exactly what we expect. That was Kash Patel, the director of the FBI. Now the DHS secretary, Mark Wayne Mullen.
5: If you think about it, underneath the Biden administration, they were letting in literally 150,000 to 200,000 in cases a week into the United States. They had files on a lot of these individuals because they were, quote, paroled into the United States because they were claiming asylum. So within usually 24 hours, 96% of the people that came to our border was released back into the United States. I can tell you underneath President Trump's leadership, not a single person has been released into the United States in over 11 months. But when they released those, we had names and we had files on them. Now, when we started going and looking for them, only about 5% of them was correct. We started scrubbing all the databases. We started going through all the public records. We started really dialing down on who we were going after. And now when we go and serve a warrant, we have a better than 90% chance that that individual is going to be there or be in that location. So we are just now hitting a stride to go after the worst of the worst and get these illegals that the Biden administration have let terrorize our cities and terrorize our streets back to the country that they came from.
3: Boom. You know what that does? It keeps us safer. I can't not give you a little John Kennedy from Louisiana. If there's some audio from him, I'd like to give it to you.
6: This is a tier one slush fund. It's been going on for years and years and years. Billions, hundreds of billions of dollars is stolen.
3: Gonna have to give you some more of that up to the top of the area. He's mad. Sam, let's get him back on. It's been a while. We love Senator John Kennedy. I just think he's great. I just sit there and let the guy, you know, talk for half an hour. Why not? 833-JOE-PAGS, 833-563-7247, joepags.com. Next hour, part one with Dinesh D'Souza at the bottom of the hour, and a lot more coming your way. Go right now, joepags.com/YouTube for the entire Gordon Chang interview. Keep it here.
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14: News this hour from Town Hall. I'm Keith Peters in Washington. The suspects in a California mosque attack may have had a shared hatred.
15: Federal authorities say two teenagers who killed three people at a San Diego mosque met online and shared a broad hatred towards different religions and races. Hours before the attack, police were racing to find two teenagers who would ultimately be deemed responsible after the mother of one called police saying her son was suicidal and had run away. Police Chief Scott Wall credits the heroic efforts of a security guard who called in an alert even as he was engaged in a gun battle with preventing the attackers from getting any further. I'm Lisa Dwyer.
14: At a press briefing today, Vice President J.D. Vance was asked about the situation between the United States and Iran.
16: Vice President J.D. Vance at the podium, substituting for Press Secretary Caroline Leavitt in the White House briefing room as she continues her maternity leave. Reporters asking the Vice President on the administration's position when it comes to wrapping up the war on Iran.
17: Look, I agree with the President that Iran should not have a nuclear weapon. We're obviously engaged in a very aggressive and very engaged diplomatic process to try to ensure that that doesn't happen, and the president has a lot of options.
16: Laura Winters reporting.
18: President Trump has endorsed Texas Attorney General Ken Paxton, supercharging his effort to oust incumbent Senator John Cornyn in a Republican primary runoff. Both Paxton and Cornyn qualified for the May 26th runoff after a March 3rd primary. Trump wrote on social media that Paxton is a true MAGA warrior. The winner of the Republican runoff will face Democratic challenger James Tallarico. On Wall Street, the Dow down by 322 points. The NASDAQ dropped 220. More on these stories at townhall.com.
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18: Artificial intelligence has become an unwelcome topic at college commencements.
21: Graduates at several colleges and universities have interrupted speakers with boos when they mention AI. Former Google CEO Eric Schmidt is the latest keynote speaker to face heckling during his speech at the University of Arizona. More backlash met speakers at the University of Central Florida and Middle Tennessee State. Polls show growing anger as AI threatens careers people have spent years pursuing. John Scott reporting.
18: Nationwide enrollment in the Affordable Care Act marketplace could drop by nearly 5 million people this year. That's according to a new analysis from the healthcare research nonprofit KFF. Those who remain covered are paying more, with average deductibles growing by over $1,000. News and analysis at townhall.com. From Washington, I'm Keith Peters.
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10: My pleasure to have you. Thanks. I appreciate you stopping by. There is a lot going on. There's a lot to get to. It's the Joe Pag Show for your Tuesday. J.D. Vance, I think we're very lucky to have J.D. Vance. I'll be honest with you. And we're very lucky to have him as the Vice President of the United States. He's a guy who is extremely well-spoken, extremely smart, went to Yale. Here's a guy who's an attorney. He gets it. Here's a guy that can talk on just about every level. We had him on. We talked football. I mean, he's a very, very smart choice, I believe, for President Trump. I do. And for me, putting him out front to talk about what's going on with Iran makes a lot of sense. As the president does other stuff, this is actually very smart. He gives a little more on Iran. Then he gets into the fraud stuff. Remember, he has been put in charge by President Trump. This fraud investigation and sort of accruing of all the information from all the states. Ohio is the focus right now, which is where J.D. Vance is from. So he gets into that as well. But again, talking about what's going on in Iran makes a lot of sense because the American people are very confused about what's going on with it if you don't keep them updated.
11: Well, first of all, I'd say it's a very complicated country, and it's a country that I wouldn't pretend that I understand even after as deep as I've been involved in this process from the very beginning.
10: I believe the question was something to the effect of, are we going to see the Iranian people get it back? Will this regime stay in place?
11: It's a great and proud civilization, amazing people. We obviously have a great Iranian-American community here in the United States of America, smart people, very hardworking, and you see some of that in the negotiating team on the other side. You also see some very hardline positions in the negotiating team on the other side. And so I think you see that conflict, the fact that maybe the Iranians aren't themselves quite clear in what direction they want to go to. They also are just a fractured country. So you have the leadership of the country, there's the supreme leader, and then there are a lot of officials below the supreme leader that has some influence in the negotiation. It's not sometimes totally clear what the negotiating position of the team is. And I don't know if that's sometimes bad communication, if that's bad faith. I wouldn't pretend to venture a guess there, but I will say with confidence, it's sometimes hard to figure out exactly what it is that the Iranians want to accomplish out of the negotiation. So what we've done is tried to be as clear as possible. What are our red lines? What are the things that we're willing to be accommodating on? And what are the things that we absolutely must have? And as the president has said ad nauseum, and I think I've said it a lot too, Iran cannot have a nuclear weapon. We want to see not just the commitment to not have a nuclear weapon, but the commitment to work with us on a process to ensure that not just now, not just when Donald Trump is president, but years down the road, that the Iranians are not rebuilding that nuclear capability. And that's what we're trying to accomplish in the negotiations. Sorry.
10: And it makes sense. I get it. Iran is going to lie to us. They're going to say yes to some deal. They're going to say they're not going to do nukes, and then they're going to keep on working on nukes like he just alluded. I think that you need this theocracy gone. Does that mean that I want some forever war? No. Do I want another Afghanistan or Iraq? No. I think you've got to figure out how to give the Iranian people the chance for themselves to take the country back, for them to do it, not us. And that's not easy. It's easy to say, sitting behind a microphone. It's not easy to actually accomplish. I like what the vice president's saying. I like what the president's saying. I like what the Secretary of War is saying. I like all that. But at the same time, I want us to get out of there as soon as possible while giving a chance to the Iranian people to never, ever be under this thumb again. The theocracy is still in place. We've taken layers out. I get it. But it's still in place. And they're going to lie to get us off their back, to get Israel off their back, and then suddenly, 10 years from now, they've got a nuclear weapon. Not okay. Now, Vance does get into the fraud stuff he's looking into as well.
11: I want to highlight a little bit some of the work that we've been doing, the great work our team has been doing on the anti-fraud task force, where we have caught just the last couple of months billions upon billions of dollars of fraud in our hospice system, in our Medicaid system, in our Medicare system, in our immigration system. We've seen hundreds of millions of dollars of fraudulent loans that were being handed out through the Small Business Administration that we've identified and stopped. And we've also started investigating some of the fraudulent criminal activity and also prosecuting some of the fraudulent criminal activities. So the thing that I say to the American people, and I'll repeat here to all of you, is, you know, fraud is a crime that has two victims. It has, first of all, the American taxpayer, people who pay their taxes, who out of their generosity, and because they have to, of course, they pay their taxes expecting that it's going to go to pay our troops and ensure that low-income children have access to food and ensure that people get medical benefits even if they're not able to afford a doctor. I think it's a great thing about our country is that we have this generosity of spirit where we take care of one another, but fraud takes that away from us because it steals money from the taxpayer when they pay their taxes, and it also steals money from innocent people who are meant to benefit from these programs but can't when the money runs dry because it's gone to fraudsters instead of the people who benefit from it or should benefit from it. So we're going to keep that work up. The President of the United States has been very clear that he wants us to focus on fraud. He wants us to prosecute the fraudsters, and he wants us to save the American people as much money as we possibly can. So we're going to keep at it. We're very proud of that work, and importantly, very proud of the team who have done an incredible job.
10: What bothers me most about this story, and we'll do a lot more. J.D. Vance has a lot more audio and video on the fraud and what they're finding and how they're investigating and why it's got to stop. What bothers me the most about it, clearly, I mean, the big story is it's horrible. It's fraud. It's a lot of our money. What bothers me is we had no idea this was going on. under Biden. Nothing. We had no clue it was going on whatsoever, and they kept it from us. We just kept on thinking that these cities and these states and these townships and these counties were just, you know, giving the money to people who actually needed it, who are here legally, not breaking the law, not being defrauded. And it turns out our tax dollars that are compulsory, like you said, you have to do it, have been wasted to the tune of billions and billions of dollars. And I just feel like it's still just the tip of the iceberg. We come back, part one with Dinesh D'Souza. Do not miss it. Keep it here.
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